0: words that Rose from Titanic took to heart.
1: I'll never let go. I promise.
0: Ah, she did it. She did what James said. This is 50 Minutes Nonstop K-Rock. Stay.

0: hear Atlee's Pie. Of course you do. How you going? K-Rock 955. The only thing you need to think about while listening to Tom and Loggie for breakfast here is whether or not a certain item will float each day. We play this in the drive show with Tim and Davo as well. Two chances a day to win $100 cash, and if it's not one at the time, it jackpots. So that money is going to be given away. You just need to answer, will it float?
1: Your item today is going to be the classic, the well-known and talked about and drunk K-Rock Football Geelong Lager by Blackman's Brewery.
2: In a can.
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2: What say you, Steve from Grovedale? 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
2: Oh. Oh, that's really interesting.
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2: But it's bounced back up. 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
0: Another winner. You could be the next one with Tim and Dave at the Savo or Tom and Loggie tomorrow morning. 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
4: Geelong and the Bellarine is home to some of the best local footy in the country. And we've got the best local coverage to get you into the action. It's round 14 in the GFNL. And the next edition of the burgeoning rivalry between Bell Park and Colac will play out at High Sushi Oval in a clash critical to both teams' top five hopes. Can the Dragons reverse the result of their round 9 meeting?
5: He's going to go with the left foot banana. Oh, Jack Sarcevic does what Jack Sarcevic does best, and that kicks a goal of the day. Left foot banana from in front of the rec club.
4: Or will the Tigers claim an important scalp in their push for another September appearance?
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20: Cloudy and a top of 16 today. Hi there, it's Nicole in the newsroom. Chief Commissioner Mike Bush has lent a hand in making an arrest in the Melbourne CBD. He was on his way to work when he stepped in to help officers as they struggled to pin down a man. A new pay deal could be presented to teachers as early as today to avert a 24-hour walkout next Thursday. If accepted by the Education Union, it could go to delegates for consideration tomorrow and see the walkout averted. It will come as a relief for families across Geelong and the Surf Coast. Outgoing British Prime Minister Sir Keir Starmer says he's proud of what he's achieved as he prepares to leave office next week. There was a standing ovation as he took his final Prime Minister's questions.
21: Went from historic defeat in 2019 to historic victory in 2024. And in 2 years in government, I leave the country in better shape than I found it. I am proud of everything that we have achieved.
20: Belmont's Winter Reserve has been upgraded. The home of the Belmont Lions and East Belmont Cricket Club now includes a second netball court, female-friendly change rooms, umpires' rooms and additional storage. The project cost over $1.8 million.
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20: Jack Martin is set to stay in the hoops in 2027. He's reached his game's trigger to earn another season with the club. He'll miss tonight's game against the Saints, though, one of seven changes for the Cats. AFL football boss Greg Swan is defending the stand rule. The rule has been in the spotlight in recent weeks, with players, fans and even some umpires confused.
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23: Good morning, Liam Robertson from Surfing Victoria here with your morning surf report. Great waves again across the coastline this morning. Winds from that west-northwest direction and really clean conditions on offer across the coastline. That new swell in the water as well, so ticking up of waves heights a little bit, seeing double overhead waves with the odd triple overhead set as well, and plenty of water moving about. So experienced surfers on those more exposed locations. 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
20: Cloudy and a top of 16 today, partly cloudy and 15 tomorrow. Right now it's 13 degrees and you're up to date on your home of Big Hit Energy, K-Rock 955.
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The Kid Laroi, K-Rock 955. You may have seen this or heard this on K-Rock, the second lineup announcement for the Queenscliff Music Festival later on this year. Matt Corby, Tim Rogers, a couple of locals, Emi Owusu and Fatta on the lineup as well. Very exciting time to celebrate music around here. Charlie XCX now on K-Rock.

0: you can dream, can't you? Thirsty Merc, it is K-Rock in the depths of winter, right in the centre of it at the moment. Where you going to be? Footy, GMHBA Stadium. 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

0: 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Give yourself nice, strong, healthy bones. That's what my family always said. Imagine Dragons, K-Rock 955. We're getting ready for the noughties at noon. You need a good dose of noughties for a balanced diet as well. It'll feature Red Hot Chili Peppers. I might take some of the spice out. NSYNC too. It is the noughties after all. Coming up soon to K-Rock.
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6: Cloudy today with a top of 16, broadcasting on Wadawurrung country. Hey, it's Ava here in the newsroom. The opposition says it's outrageous a convicted murderer is receiving taxpayer-funded Ozempic jabs and plastic surgery. Geelong woman Alicia Schiller is receiving weight loss jabs and has had eyelid surgery to remove excess skin due to obesity. Shadow Police Minister Brad Batten says the system is upside down.
7: Pretty confident that no victim of crime here in Victoria has ever received any money for Ozempic.
6: Next week's 24-hour teachers' strike could be called off. News Corp reporting the state government could table a new offer as early as today as teachers seek better paying conditions. A breakthrough cancer therapy developed by Melbourne researchers that's shown an almost 100% cure rate treating solid tumours in mice will be tested in humans. The one-off therapy doesn't have toxic side effects. Professor Paul Beavis from Peter Mac says using the body's immune system is a powerful way to tackle cancer.
8: You engineer a patient's own cells to be able to target the cancer cells, and this works really well in blood cancers.
6: And tap-and-go technology will be on buses across Geelong from Sunday. It means locals will be able to use their credit card, phone or smartwatch to pay for the trip, but locals are being reminded to still have a Mikey card for other services that may not yet have the technology.
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6: Reports Jack Martin will return to the Cattery in 2027. AFL.com.au says he's hitting his games trigger to get a deal for next year with 15 games so far this season. There won't be a 16th tonight. He's being rested for the clash with St Kilda. And the FIFA World Cup final's locked in with Argentina to defend its title against Spain on Monday morning. The reigning champs defeated England 2-1 this morning, who'll now take on France in a battle for third place.
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6: Cloudy today with a top of 16, tomorrow partly cloudy and heading for 15. Right now in Belmont, it's 14 degrees. 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
12: I did suggest a few minutes ago that we play NSYNC in the Naughties at Noon here. It's definitely not the NSYNC song you think it's going to be, which is exciting. A little bit something different, you know? It's the Naughties at Noon. As long as it's in those years, it could be anything. Let your child's story begin with Story House Early Learning. Coldplay now kicking this beautiful thing off right here at K-Rock.

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1: 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I have many leather-bound books.
0: Back-to-back noughties for lunch. It's K-Rock's Noughties at Noon.

It's a song about you because you're doing fantastically well. Jamelia, superstar. That was our Naughties at Noon. Let your child's story begin at Story House Early Learning. Sienna Spiro is kind of taking the new music world by storm. We'll hear her after this one from Somba. It's Homewrecker. You're on K-Rock.

0: Live, Breathe, Geelong and the Surf Coast. Pearl Jam at K-Rock 955. This morning in our brekkie show, Tom was singing the praises of incredible deli workers and Loggy was just like, it's nothing special. Where do you sit?
1: Pull it out. Bang on the scales.
2: Mm.
1: 100 grams.
2: No, I don't
1: Not
2: believe
1: every
2: that.
1: Single time.
2: Yeah, so what's the point of having this conversation?
1: Because it's very close every single time. I'm
2: of course,
1: like,
2: I could get close
1: no, you
2: every
1: couldn't.
2: Single
1: no,
2: time.
1: No, you couldn't. No, you couldn't.
2: Mate, once you know how to handle the meat, you know in your hand, you
1: this
2: know.
1: This is what I'm saying.
2: Weight of hand.
1: They are that good. They are that good that
2: of
1: they know. They can
2: that
1: do
2: good.
1: It by feel.
2: Yeah,
1: they
2: that's
1: can
2: the
1: feel,
2: job, mate.
1: They can fill their hand with 100 grams of meat and go, oh, that's 100 grams of meat. Bang.
2: It's yeah.
1: So good.
2: That is the job.
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0: Well, good for them. K-Rock 955 giving you another chance to win $100 cash this afternoon with Tim and Davo. They're playing Will It Float. They're doing it all week. So a Tom and Loggy in breakfast. They're putting a random object into a tank full of water. If it floats and you guess that it will, $100. Or it could be a jackpotted amount, 200, 300, if the people before you didn't get it right. You know what I mean? K-Rock's Will It Float. There are updates on how we're doing it each day on the K-Rock Geelong socials. Check out Instagram. It'll have the videos on whether things float or not. And Tim and Davo are playing again after three. 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
1: and Davo. Harry Styles. He has celebrated a record-breaking 12-night residency at Wembley Stadium. A very, very special guest was brought up onto the stage. It was his older sister. She got in front of the microphone. She was incredibly nervous. And a couple of quotes that I've got here. I'm not just proud you've done things like this, which not everybody can do. I'm proud of who you are and who you allow other people to be.
2: Oh, that's beautiful. I know you have an older sister as well. Has she ever... you know, wanted to come on the airwaves and say some nice things about her brother Tim.
1: Don't know, sees me the same way that Gemma sees Harry. It's just like a brother. So, but yeah, I don't have the tens of thousands of people screaming for me.
2: You don't know what they're doing in their car, Tim.
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20: Cloudy this afternoon. Hey, it's Ava here in the newsroom. Two men have been charged over a string of burglaries in Geelong West over the last week. Several businesses on Packington, Weller and Hope Streets were robbed. Jewellery valued at $50,000 among the items allegedly stolen. A 28-year-old man to face Geelong Magistrates Court today. A 44-year-old bailed to face court in September. A last-minute pay deal could be offered to teachers as early as today to stop plans for a 24-hour strike in a week's time. If the revised offer is accepted, it could go to a vote of the union's primary and secondary schools council tomorrow and see the walkout averted. Outgoing British PM Sir Keir Starmer says he's proud of what he's achieved as he prepares to leave office next week. There was a standing ovation as he took his final Prime Minister's questions.
21: Went from historic defeat in 2019 to historic victory in 2024. And in 2 years in government, I leave the country in better shape than I found it. I am proud of everything that we have achieved.
20: And Tap and Go technology will go live on Geelong's buses from Sunday. Locals will be able to use a credit card or smartphone for the journey. However, passengers are being reminded to have a Mikey card in case the bus doesn't have the updated technology.
3: Goddings, Geelong's Kubota dealer. 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
20: Argentina's stunned England with a late comeback in their semi-final at the FIFA World Cup. England led 1-0 until 5 minutes before stoppage time, Argentina scoring 2 goals in 7 minutes to secure their spot against Spain in Monday morning's final. And John Longmire has spoken about meeting with Tasmania for the coaching job. The Swans premiership winner is among the favourites for the job, speaking to Fox Footy.
22: I spoke to them. I'd describe it as a fact-finding mission from both sides, Jared. So we had a discussion, and I generally describe it as a fact-finding mission.
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19: K-Rock weather.
20: Partly cloudy this afternoon. Tomorrow, cloudy with a top of 15. Right now in Torquay, it's 14 degrees. 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

0: Nikita Alexander, Worth It. This is K-Rock. Hope you're enjoying your Thursday afternoon. On Wednesdays, Ed Curno joins Tim and Davo, and it's become just a ribbing session. They just want to take the mickey out of him.
1: Yeah, here he is, former Carlton player, current legend, Ed Curno.
2: What's the gnarliest injury you've had in your playing career?
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3: 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Dave, I didn't want to say it. 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
3: So I was trying to explain. I thought you, Dave-O and Tim, your articulation is beautiful. You land your words. I wish I could do that properly, but
1: and
3: I
1: one
3: just
1: day
3: skipped through.
0: We love having Ed Curno as part of the team, and Tim and Dave-O are ready to drive you home this afternoon from 3, thanks to the Ponds. Get along to the Ponds for a great night out with friends.
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18: 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K

0: You get much more praise in the UK than they do here, but they're Australian. New music from DMAs, that's Hurricane. You're at K-Rock 955. 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
6: 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Your country pub with a difference. Princess Highway, just 10 minutes from town.
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12: Cloudy this afternoon. Hey, it's Ava here in the newsroom. A person's been rescued trapped in a drain pit in Ocean Grove. Crews were called in just before midday with a spine board used to pull them from a 1.5 metre pit. The patient, treated by paramedics and taken to hospital, WorkSafe's been notified. Spring Street could offer teachers a last-minute pay deal in an effort to avoid another strike planned for next week. Senior Minister Nick Stakos says the government's willing to negotiate.
7: We want our teachers to not only get a pay rise, but we also want to minimise disruption to Victorian families.
12: The mother of a woman murdered in Geelong almost a decade ago has criticised a call to give Ozempic to her killer. News Corp revealing Alicia Schiller, who killed her housemate over $50 in 2017, is set to receive the weight loss drug. They've also reported she's received eyelid surgery due to an obesity-related condition. Chief Commissioner Mike Bush has lent a hand in making an arrest in the Melbourne CBD. He was on his way to work when he stepped in to help officers as they struggled to pin down a man. And Sam Neill's cause of death's been confirmed, the actor passing away from pneumonia. His death was announced earlier this week, just 3 months after news he was cancer-free following a 2022 diagnosis.
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12: Collingwood will welcome back Isaac Quaynor from injury when they take on the Blues on Saturday. Coach Craig McRae says they're happy to have Billy Frampton cleared at the tribunal as they manage veteran defender Jeremy Howe.
11: Had a sleepless night, sort of working out how we're going to get our back line to be in order and how that looks, but so it was a really nice surprise to get him back. He's had a fantastic season. He's been with Darcy Moore out and other parts out of our back line. He's been a rock for us.
12: And Argentina's set up a World Cup final showdown with Spain on Monday morning. The defending champs winning through to the decider with a 2-1 win over England, who'll take on France for third spot.
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9: K-Rock weather.
12: Cloudy this afternoon, tomorrow partly cloudy and heading for a top of 15. Right now in Norlane, it's 15 degrees. 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

0: Geelong and the Bellarine is home to some of the best local footy in the country. And we've got the best local coverage to get you into the action. It's round 14 in the GFNL. And the next edition of the burgeoning rivalry between Bell Park and Colac will play out at High Sushi Oval in a clash critical to both teams' top five hopes. Can the Dragons reverse the result of their round 9 meeting?
1: He's going to go with the left foot banana. Oh, Jack Sarcevic does what Jack Sarcevic does best. And that kicks a goal of the day. Left foot banana from in front of the rec club.
0: Or will the Tigers claim an important scalp in their push for another September appearance?
2: Kick around the corner, came around for Adam Garner, and he kicks the goal and tells the crowd about it as well.
0: With help from Blood Toyota and Dow, live from 1 p.m. this Saturday, Tom King, Jason Doherty, Matt Dowling and Jane Birch bring you all the excitement from the best of Barwon season 2026. 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
2: All right, let's see what local artists are playing some music around the place. Friday night, there is a locals night at the Bowen Heads Hotel. 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In the Bowen Club Hotel, have the 3220 sessions on Saturday featuring The Shore, Plastic Cheeses and The Styes from over the other side of the bay. Check that out on Saturday. Medusa Bar in Geelong have plenty going on. There's a gig with Sarah Carroll there tonight. Cool Dad and Garden Lane on Friday, and shows on Saturday night and Sunday afternoon as well. Check them out. Beck Sykes is playing at Grow Anglesey Sunday afternoon. That's beautiful. It'll start from about 3:30 in the afternoon. And at the Forte Buskers stage at the Geelong City Market this Saturday morning, Stefan West from 9 and Lucy Tuck from 11:30.
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8: Cloudy this afternoon. Hey, it's Ava here in the newsroom. The opposition says it's outrageous a convicted murderer is receiving taxpayer-funded Ozempic jabs and plastic surgery. Geelong woman Alicia Schiller is receiving weight loss jabs and has had eyelid surgery to remove excess skin due to obesity. Shadow Police Minister Brad Batten says the system is upside down.
16: Pretty confident that no victim of crime here in Victoria has ever received any funding for Ozempic.
8: Next week's 24-hour teachers' strike could be called off. News Corp reporting the state government could table a new offer as early as today as teachers seek better paying conditions. A breakthrough cancer therapy developed by Melbourne researchers that's shown an almost 100% cure rate treating solid tumours in mice will be tested in humans. The one-off therapy doesn't have toxic side effects. Professor Paul Beavis from Peter Mac says using the body's immune system is a powerful way to tackle cancer.
17: You engineer a patient's own cells to be able to target the cancer cells, and this works really well in blood cancers.
8: And tap-and-go technology will be on buses across Geelong from Sunday. It means locals will be able to use their credit card, phone or smartwatch to pay for the trip, but locals are being reminded to still have a Mikey card for other services that may not yet have the technology.
0: Get the V8 Nissan Patrol Warrior at Rex Garrell with a great interest rate.
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8: Saints coach Ross Lyon says he's not underestimating an injury hit Geelong ahead of tonight's clash at Cadinia Park. They haven't won at our home ground since 1999. Lyon says he's expecting a strong performance from the Cats.
18: I think they've got a couple of challenges this week, as we have. And we've played some of our best footy with our key players. And they're a very established, mature, talented list. And he's an elite coach. They're a proud club.
8: And the World Cup final's locked in, with Argentina to defend its title against Spain on Monday. The reigning champs defeated England 2-1 this morning, who'll now take on France in a battle for third.
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19: Good afternoon, Liam Robertson from Surfing Victoria here with your afternoon surf report. Still fun waves about across the coastline this afternoon. That swell's hanging in there, but has dropped a little bit from this morning. Seeing overhead waves on those more exposed locations. They're coming more and more few and far between though. So if you're looking to get in the biggest waves, get out now. Winds are still light and tending more to that easterly direction. So there's a little bit of lump and bump across the face, but not too much at the moment. Experienced surfers only still in those exposed breaks. Everywhere else, protected corners have great waves as well. As always, if you are going for a surf, surf with a mate and play it safe by the water.
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1: K-Rock weather.
8: Cloudy this afternoon, tomorrow partly cloudy and heading for a top of 15. Right now in Leopold, it's 15 degrees. It's time for Tim and Davo for your drive home.
0: Get along to the Ponds for a great night out with friends. Tim and Davo. The drive home done right. K-Rock.
20: Yeah, that's right. Good afternoon, wherever you are across Geelong, Surf Coast, Bellarine, where Tim and Davo, big 3 hours of jam-packed radio, mate.
21: Oh, a bit of riff-raff in there as well. Prizes to give away. Plenty of fun to be had.
20: And especially on a Friday Eve. And the Cats are just playing every game on a Thursday night, it seems. And they got the Saints coming to town. They need a win. You'll be at the game. I'll be at the game. You know, I work with the Cats, so that's always fun on doing the MC stuff.
21: You work for the Cats, let's be clear there. It's not a collaborative effort. I believe that you work for the Cats, half cat, even the mascot.
20: Half cat is my boss. And Claudia, it's like a 2-for-1 prong. It's, and that's the thing is, deadly silent. Like, you never know how they're feeling.
21: Oh, well.
20: And it's just a lot of gestures with their hands, thumbs up, thumbs down. Mm-hmm. But we love it. And hey, the dance cam tonight, Davo. Watch out for it in particular before the game.
21: This is really exciting, Tim. You've been graced with an absolute honour, my friend.
20: Yeah, to pick one of the songs for the dance cam. So at the stadium, if you see, they'll be like, get up and have a boogie. You'll get up on the giant screen, the Jumbotron, and you can have a dance. They were like, Tim, pick a song. And I said to Davo, I was like, I need a song that starts hard.
21: A banger.
20: The middle bit, that needs to be hard. The end bit needs to be hard as well. It needs to go hard the entire time.
21: Triple banger.
20: You said one song, and literally you gave me one idea, and that's what I've decided to go with. It's going to be this.
22: Tell me where the freak's at.
20: excellent.
21: That's some real music right there. Timmy Trumpet.
20: Real Leonard Cohen kind of
21: savage.
20: Stuff. Savage. Yeah, we love it. So that'll be the Dance Cam song today for the Cats game. So very excited for that. But, Davo, to kick off the show.
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20: 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I think that's going to sink. Yesterday, we had a bottle of 750 mils of extra virgin olive oil. It thudded to the bottom of our little pool here.
21: Yeah, that didn't have a hope to float that one. But today, we do have a box of things here and I'm going to choose one of the items.
20: What have you picked out for us today?
21: I have here a can of Coke Zero Sugar.
20: Oh, your second favourite soft drink after Coke Full Sugar.
21: No, I don't like being accused of drinking Full Sugar Coke and you know that. 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
21: zero
20: Full Sugar soft drinks, mate.
21: No, I understand,
20: no shame.
21: Just but for me, it's not something I allow. But Zero Sugar Coke, I do allow. And today we're going to see if it floats.
20: Yes, 52232955. If you get it right, $100 cash your way. Thanks to Pool Works. It's Tim and Davo driving you home. You're on K-Rock.

0: just the people there, Pumped Up Kicks. It is about to go 3:13. We're Tim and Davo, here to drive you home, and you're on K-Rock this afternoon.
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2: Oh. I turn my mic on?
3: Sorry. Yep.
2: $100 cash could be all yours just by playing Will It Float.
0: Yes, that's right.
2: Thank you for including me in the show. Yeah. I feel seen, I feel heard.
0: That's all right. keep getting lippy like you are in the songs and I'll take it off permanently.
2: Oh, come on now.
0: We are having fun in here because Will It Float, thanks to Pool Works. 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We have a box of random items. We pick them out every day. We chuck it in the water. And if it floats and you say, I think it floats, you get $100. If it sinks and you say, I think it's going to sink, you get $100.
2: It's as simple as that. And today I have chosen out of the box here a can of Coke Zero Sugar.
0: So is it called Coke Zero Sugar now?
2: Yeah, I know. And what? No one has got around it because it's obviously Coke Zero or Coke No Sugar and now it's Coke Zero Sugar.
0: Okay. I mean, it's literal, but regardless, I'm interested because we've got a few different things in the random box and I'm genuinely down the line if that'll float or sink.
2: Well, I think my body is made up of 80% Coke Zero Sugar and I think I would float, so okay. I reckon that this is going to do the same.
0: I'm like 40% float, 60% sink, I think. Mel from Armstrong Creek, it's a tough decision. Have you got any questions about this can of Coke Zero No Sugar?
4: No, I think I'm pretty solid on my guess.
0: All right, we're not going to crack it either. As much to Davo's dismay, but I've told her she can keep the can afterwards.
2: And I will be.
0: All right, Mel, what do you think? Is it going to float or is it going to sink?
4: I think it's going to float.
0: Okay.
2: All right, Mel, let's give this a red hot crack.
0: Will it float?
2: Oh, hang on. It's gone to the bottom and now it has...
0: 3, 2, 1...
2: Risen to the
0: it's
2: top.
0: It's risen! It's floated! It's just floating, Mel.
2: I knew
0: like,
2: it.
0: It's submerged, but it's not sunken. So you've done
4: really well. Don't you remember
0: really
4: when you go
0: well.
4: Through eskies? It floats in an esky.
2: Wow. She's genius. She's cracked the code. That's incredible.
0: Well, Mel, $100 to you thanks to our mates at Pool Works, okay?
4: Beautiful. Sounds awesome. Thanks, guys.
0: That's okay. Another chance tomorrow morning with Tom and Loggy. Tim, Davo here to drive you home. You're on K-Rock 955.

0: BB Rexha, their new religion. It's 3:18. Tim Davo here to drive you home on K-Rock. Thanks to the Ponds. Get along to the Ponds for a great night out with friends. And Davo, look who's back.
1: Ava from the newsroom.
2: Speaking of friends.
0: I've got the wrong microphone.
1: That's is everything okay?
2: I don't get microphone privileges.
0: Sorry, Ava was, she wrote on a piece of paper, do you think this song could be parodied to like about a racing pigeon? And I was like, not the time, Ava. Ava, we know you were up early last week in the brekkie show, so we're so stoked to have you back here in the afternoons.
2: I know, and it was just Tom and I logs back from her trip now. So
0: and then I'm off next week.
2: Morning. Morning.
0: All right, moving on.
2: You bought me coffee.
0: Oh, this is
2: you guys don't buy me coffee.
1: No, we wouldn't.
0: No, can't afford it.
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1: Find out. Each weekday we get Ava from the newsroom to present us three news stories, leaving out some key elements, and it's our job to fill in the blanks.
2: Well, guys, it was a busy morning yesterday for Victoria Police's Chief Commissioner, Mike Bush. He's our top cop in the state. He was on his way to work. Something a little comical, I think, has occurred.
0: did he get pulled over by the cops?
2: No, that would be funny, though. I would have been around
1: boss.
2: That.
1: Ooh, this is a tough one. Koala on the bonnet?
2: No.
0: Where's your head go to?
1: No, dude. Panicked.
2: No, he's helped make an arrest. So he's he's being driven into work. He sees some other officers are trying to make an arrest and the taser hasn't worked. So he's seen this other guy run off away from the arrest.
0: Right.
2: And he's jumped out of his car and pinned the guy down until the officers... come get him.
1: He's like, I'm actually not on the clock right now.
0: With my overtime
2: shit. Yeah, so good on him, hey? Like,
0: that's incredible stuff. Yeah. It's a citizen's arrest, but it's not at the same time.
2: Yeah.
0: Because, you know, he's the top cop.
2: So
0: get around
2: well
0: a bushy.
2: Said. Kesha has revealed she collects what?
0: Pit bulls.
2: No.
0: She was on stage with Pitbull the other day.
1: Was she?
0: Yeah.
1: Doing a bit of timber.
0: Timber live.
1: We
0: first
1: love
0: time they've been
1: Pitbull.
0: Together in like over 10 years for that.
1: Just side note, we've got a bit of an announcement regarding Pitbull a little later on. What else would she collect? I mean, she...
2: Something a bit random.
1: She did have a relationship with a ghost. Like, is she collecting ghosts?
2: No.
0: What?
1: Yeah, we'll have to unpack that another
0: day. Okay, tomorrow, please. Mm-hmm. Okay.
2: No, it's human teeth.
1: Oh, Kesha.
2: Apparently she's even made like a necklace.
1: Do you mind? Like,
2: I don't know.
1: It's not necessary, Kesh.
0: This is what happens when you have too much money.
1: Mm-hmm.
0: It's not, not good.
2: That timber money.
0: Big timber money, absolutely.
2: And guys, a number of changes for the Cats lineup. It's rare that it's quite so high. How many?
0: It was 7.
2: Correct.
1: Oh.
0: Which is, I think, the most they've done in a really long time.
2: Yeah.
0: But one of them is Jay Polkinghorne, who's going to be making his debut tonight against the Saints.
2: Sure is. How exciting.
0: He is the nicest young man that you will ever, ever meet in your damn lives.
1: He's a South Aussie as well.
0: Yes, from the peninsula. So how close was that to Maslin's, the nude beach you used to go to?
1: A bit far from Maslin's, unfortunately.
0: For him. Well, Ava, it's so great to see you. We've missed you, mate.
2: Missed you.
0: Have you been paying attention? He's back tomorrow afternoon. It's Tim and Davo driving you home. You're on K-Rock. On a train.

0: Stella, Lefty there, Boston. It's 3:24. Tim and Davo here to drive you home. You're on K-Rock this afternoon.
1: One of the simple pleasures in life is heading to the hairdressers and getting yourself looking slick.
0: You and I both this week have got fresh cuts, which did you hear that I was getting a haircut? Oh, no, because you're a girl, you have to book yours 7 months in advance.
1: So I think you heard when I had my hair cut and thought, I want to look just as lovely.
0: Someone was sus. They were like, why have you and Davo got haircuts? What's going on? Are you going to TV? I was like, no, I think we're just synced up for our haircuts.
1: Well,
0: you know?
1: Channel 7 has been on the speed dial for so long going, you guys, we need to get that face seen. No. But, yeah, we both went to the hairdressers this week. And I think one of the things, particularly in an office environment like what we have here at K-Rock, is when you come into work after getting your hair done, it can be daunting, it can be a little bit nerve-wracking, it could be one of those things that you know that everyone is going to have something to say.
0: You just, because in that world you want nobody to say anything immediately.
1: Yes.
0: It wants to be like, you want to come back to work or wherever you are, and then a couple hours later go, oh, did you get your hair cut today? That looks great. And it's one person, individual, they leave. It's same if you like get a new jacket or get new clothes and you just want someone to gradually notice it, not gather around you and say things about it.
1: No, you definitely wouldn't want that. But yesterday, Tim, I was feeling particularly evil and you rang me. You rang me when you said, hey, I'm on my way back from the hairdressers. I said, oh, I forgot you had your hair appointment today. And you're like,
0: It's a barber. It's not a hairdresser.
1: Sorry.
0: I don't have foils
1: the salon.
0: In.
1: Keith Urban style. No, you said, oh, I've been to the hairdressers. I was like, yep, cool, no worries. Well, I'll see you soon, mate. You're like, I'll be there in 4 minutes. And I said, oh, good, dude. In that 4 minutes, I gathered every single person that I could within the office and I said, Tim's got a new haircut. And what I originally was planning was I was just being like, hey, Tim's got a new haircut, brace yourself. So when you do see him, you've got a positive outlook when you see him. But then I quickly realised what's more fun is that if we all gathered around you and said how lovely you look. Yeah. So this is a bit of an audio because I set up a secret camera.
0: Yeah.
1: Had it waiting for you. There is a video up on K-Rock Geelong if you want to go check it out. But here's how it went.
2: Let's have a look at him.
3: Oh,
4: is that a mullet at the back?
3: No, it can't be.
2: Woohoo! Tim.
0: So I, at that point, walked off.
1: Yeah, you did.
0: I left because my heart, it felt like my heart was trying to burst out of my rib cage. Because I didn't like everybody commenting on my appearance and something. And because I was running a little bit late, I was like, when the barber was like, hey, do you like your haircut? You do that thing where you're like, yeah, awesome. Yeah. I don't even know what it looked like at that point. It was a lot. It was a lot.
1: Yeah, look, I am sorry, but it's a really great video. So as a consolation.
0: I just want you to know today, because I knew that you were getting your haircut. Someone was like, hey, do you want to do what we did to you, to Davo today? Mm. And I said, no, I don't want her to feel that way.
1: Well,
0: because I care for my buddy and I wouldn't want anybody to feel how I do.
1: You're a better person than me. What do you want?
0: $500?
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6: 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The Geelong Ring Road delay free both ways. 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
3: I love reality TV.
0: Let's chat about Prince Harry for a moment. Mm-hmm. Former Prince Harry. Harry Windsor, I guess, now. From Harry and Meghan.
4: Harry from the royals, but not royals, you know?
0: He is doing his own thing, and I think it's really great. Like, I imagine the pressures being in a family like that would be heaps, and your life's in the spotlight, and obviously, like, there's pros and cons to it, but he wanted out and he got out.
4: Yeah, and he had that issue with the oscillating thing as well. I don't know if you remember that, but we don't need to get into that.
0: Okay, thank you for bringing it up then. I'm so curious.
4: If you know, you know.
0: He was on a podcast called Joe Marler Will See You Now, and they just had him on, and he doesn't do podcasts like one-on-one very often. So it was like, yeah, like an hour episode, and they just had a general chat. They asked a few things about the inside workings of the royal family and controversies and things that have happened over his life.
4: How interesting. You'd love to sit down with Prince Harry or ex-Prince Harry.
0: He got to a point where they talked about a reality TV show because he said, hey, I actually really love Love Island UK. Mm-hmm. I watch it. Meghan and I watch it. We love it.
4: Of course.
0: And the US version. But then they brought up in 2014, there was a show called I Wanna Marry Harry. Do you remember I Want to Marry Harry?
4: Was this on MTV?
0: I believe it was.
4: Yeah.
0: And if you didn't know, so essentially they got 14 American reality TV stars to all do competitions to win a date with Harry.
4: Wow.
0: But Harry was always in quotation marks. Mm-hmm. They thought they were going to win a date with Prince Harry.
4: That's right.
0: And at the end of it, the girl who won after weeks of television and contests and grueling things, bearing her heart and her soul to thousands, maybe even millions across the world, it was revealed to be a Harry lookalike by the name of a bloke called Matt, who was from Stoke-on-Trent.
4: Yes, I do remember this show. It was in the 2000s, as you said, and it certainly was one of those MTV Cribs-style vibes.
0: They asked him, they're like, hey, were you aware of this? And he said, well, yes, because they actually asked me to do it, and I just wasn't available. So I reckon someone's come up with this idea for a TV show, and they go, oh, I reckon he's keen. Mm-hmm. And he's going, I am keen, but I just can't do it. And they're like, well, we've sold it. What are we going to do?
4: Get a lookalike.
0: And that's what they did. So essentially, he's like, it's not the worst out there, but that's what it was.
4: I mean, other options they could have had when Harry won, Healthy Harold or
0: I thought I'd seen
4: Harry,
0: him before.
4: What's his name, buddy?
0: Dr. Harry Cooper.
4: He could have been another great one. Any other famous Harrys they could have had?
0: I would have watched that episode of Cribs. If he was on Cribs back in 2014, I think getting, exhibit to walk around Buckingham Palace. He was on Pimp My Ride. Oh, no.
4: Oh, well, not to worry, mate. We weren't all MTV kids.
0: Well, if you want to see the full story and see the clip of him talking about it, you can head to our website, krock.com.au. It's Tim and Davo driving you home. You're on K-Rock this afternoon.

0: with American Girls. It's 3:42. Tim and Davo here to drive you home. You're on K-Rock this afternoon.
1: Tim, my greedy friend. Yesterday you brought a problem something that you did wrong in your own household to the show.
0: They're a common thing in my house with my beautiful wife, Jess, and I like to call them snacksidents, where it's also snack blindness. If I'm sharing a snack with my wife, sometimes I'm so excited by the snack, I'll forget she exists and I'll eat more than a 50% share.
1: Yeah, look, we're going to get into what actually happened, but yeah. I thought we should hear it from the gorgeous horse's mouth herself. It is your beautiful wife, Jess. The tidy Hello. Number is here.
2: Hello. I love how you said sharing earlier as well.
0: Yeah, I try my best.
1: Yeah.
2: Yes.
0: Well, it's good to see you. This is the first time you've been in the studio since I told everybody that you're pregnant with...
1: Oh, yeah.
0: Second baby girl.
2: So true. Yeah, very exciting.
0: So
1: congratulations.
0: Just wanted to remind you how much you are committed to me before we get into this.
2: Yes, big cravings for sweet things.
0: Okay.
1: So what happened the other day, you two?
0: So we had a big weekend moving house, and Jess said at dinner the other day, you were like, "Hey, Tim, I've got a surprise for you. What is it?" And I was like, we eventually got to the point where I was like, "Oh, my God, it's a pink donut." Which is my favourite treat. If I want to pick me up or if I feel like I've, you know, worked hard, I'll get myself a pink donut. And Jess was like, "I got you 2 pink donuts."
1: Now, Jess, can I just fact check there? Is that what you said?
2: I don't think that was my exact wording.
0: Maybe the words were like, "I got 2 pink donuts."
2: I think it was, "I got some donuts. There's 2 of them."
0: Yes. So I was like, "Oh, my God. Thank you so much. How special." 2. And internally, I'm thinking, I must be twice as good. I'm 2 times the good boy because I've got 2 beautiful pink donuts from my gorgeous wife.
2: Oh, my goodness.
1: Yeah.
2: And then the way you think.
0: The next day, I ate both of those donuts.
1: Yep.
0: And then, you said that you're like, "Hey, where's the other donut?" Because you thought you were going to share
2: them. It's been a big week moving house and everything, and I was in Westfield and saw... 2 pink donuts sitting there.
1: Wow.
2: So thought that rather than getting one, we'll get 2 so I can have one as well. And did surprise you at dinner. We had to go through code because our toddler was there and I didn't want to say it. And I did want the other one. So I knew that I was either going to share with 1 person or 2 people. Mm-hmm. And then the night got away from us and we didn't eat them that night.
1: Mm-hmm.
2: The next night, I go to the cupboard to get them out after toddler is in bed.
1: Mm-hmm.
2: They're not there.
1: Mm-hmm.
2: Where have they gone?
1: Tim's
0: belly.
1: Tummy.
0: They're in my belly.
1: I'm so sorry, first of all. I'm so sorry, Jess. I mean, you are, as we've just said, you are pregnant with Tim's second child. And, I can't believe that he would do that to you in such a vulnerable time.
0: I genuinely thought I'd been a really good boy. I was like, I've been twice rewarded here.
1: So let's clear this up once more. So what was the exact words said to Tim?
2: Oh, my goodness. I think it was, "I got you a surprise."
1: Mm-hmm. "I got you a surprise," yep.
0: Yeah.
2: I don't know.
0: And then I think it was, eventually it's like,
2: I think it was,
0: "I got donuts."
2: There are 2 of them.
0: There are 2 donuts.
1: Okay.
2: Yes. So I can understand with your thinking how you would have got to that conclusion.
1: Well,
2: but also, as you said earlier, this isn't the first time we've had a, what is it, snacksident?
0: Snacksident.
1: Mm-hmm. Yeah. I mean, and I could see both sides as well. So you have said, I got 2 donuts. I got you a surprise, got 2 donuts.
0: Yeah.
1: But I also know that Tim is a 2-donut Tim and he loves to get 2 donuts.
2: I did question him on this after listening yesterday.
1: Yeah.
2: And he said that he's never had 2 donuts.
1: That's
0: never.
1: Crazy, no, Tim. Tim, look me in the eye. That's crazy,
2: which,
1: dude. Brother, no, honestly, no, you can't. Going home and lying to your wife, dude.
0: We have the same bank. We have the same bank, she could say.
2: I don't know. I don't look at how much you spend at Flower Boy on donuts.
1: No, that sent me. I've seen you have more than 1 donut in a sitting mold.
2: I'm pretty sure a conversation just before in the studio... someone mentioned that you generally have 2.
0: it's a more recent thing, I think. Normally I'd buy 2 and I'd share it with Davo, which we've done, and we've eaten them out.
2: This has turned into a different conversation. Davo, have you actually had a said donut as well?
1: Once.
0: And we had it out the front of work like a cigarette because we didn't want anyone else to know that we had donuts.
2: I think that there's an ongoing problem here that I maybe the consideration of sharing something. Yeah. And look, it's not necessarily the whole donut that I was wanting. It was more that, oh, wow, there's two here. Maybe I should see if my lovely wife would like at least a bite or a half.
1: Consideration.
2: Consideration is always just
0: I felt really special like through the whole process until I didn't. But I think, so Davo, you want to know, because like now you've got the, from both sides.
1: Yeah.
0: You think we can get people to call up on 52232955. So the words were, I got you a surprise, I got two donuts.
1: Yes.
0: That's the evidence that we need to go to the phones with it.
1: Absolutely. Was Tim in the wrong here? Should he have eaten both donuts?
0: 52232955. You can go, honey. It's so great to see you. I love you and I am so sorry. Another snack accident down there, Dustin. It's Tim and Davo. Driving you home. Whoops, you're on K-Rock.

0: role model. High Hopes 3000. It's 3:52. Tim, Davo here to drive you home on K-Rock. Thanks to the Ponds, by the way. Get along to the Ponds for a great night out with friends. They'll be showing the Cats game on the big screen there. Go check it out tonight if you can't be at the stadium.
1: I knew I loved your wife, Jez. That tidy little number. We just had her here in the studio talking about a situation where she bought two pink donuts, your favourite, and
0: literally,
1: said,
0: yeah.
1: I've got you a surprise. I got two pink donuts.
0: Yes. And I was so excited because I was like, wow, I must have been really good to get two pink donuts. So the next morning I ate them over the course of about 15 minutes.
1: Which is nothing for you because you are two donut Tim.
0: That's not as common as you'd think. But, yeah, you wanted her in here to get all the information because I said when I realised I'd made this snaccident was when she called me and was like, where are the donuts? And I was like, well, they're in my belly. And she's like, oh, I bought them for both of us to share. And I was like, I never considered that for a second.
1: Yeah.
0: But I have a bit of snack blindness and I black out when there's yummy foods. Like if we're out for a nice dinner and we get like a shared dessert, she'll have to halve it because I'll black out and I'll go, oh, whoops.
1: I've eaten it all. Greedy, greedy Tim. So, look, we've opened up the phones on 5223 955. You just gave me a dagger that I've never seen from you before. 5223 955 to find out whether Tim was in the wrong for this snaccident.
0: Yeah, it's a big one. So I'm not feeling great about it.
1: No, it's
0: obviously
1: a bit of fun, mate. You're all right.
0: Mark is in Winchelsea. Mark, good afternoon, mate. What do you? Before you give us your advice on this, do you get into snack blindness as well?
2: Yeah, I do, mate. I would have eaten three or four of them if there was three or four, mate.
0: Yeah, because they're delicious, pink donuts. They look like the ones from The Simpsons. Like, that's how delicious they are. There's these beautiful donuts.
2: Any donut's a nice donut.
0: Okay.
1: Now, Mark, you mentioned off-air because there was a delay between the first donut being eaten and the second donut being eaten because there was that time in there that it was okay for Tim to swoop in and have that second. Is that right?
2: Yes, I reckon it is very correct. If it was there for about 2 or 3 hours, wasn't touched, well, it's open house after that.
1: 3 hours is a specific time frame, apparently.
0: Mark,
1: that
0: so
1: your,
0: what
1: your
0: happened,
1: beautiful wife should have swooped in.
0: So they were in the pantry on the Tuesday night, and then we didn't have it, like, didn't eat it on Tuesday night because it was up quite late, and we're like, well, it's silly to have a donut late. And then I just took the box with both of them the next morning with me to work, and my wife didn't know that I'd taken the box. And I used to say, yeah, I ate them both in about a 15-minute window. So big snaccident. Or you think, nah, given the parameters, Tim, I could understand how you would think that those donuts were both yours.
2: I reckon they were both yours, mate.
1: It's interesting as well, though, Tim, because yesterday you told me that there was a few hours apart between eating them, and now today the story's changed and you said you ate it in one sitting.
0: I'm just trying to be as honest.
1: When? As honest. Is the honesty in the room?
0: Right, well, Mark, you cleared my conscience. I'm feeling better about it. It wasn't a snaccident. It was totally fine.
1: Tim.
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16: 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Looking good for your drive home from Melbourne on the Westgate Freeway. Then it slows once you're off the Westgate onto the Princes Freeway, backing off after the Point Cook Bend. Further along around the Geelong City Centre exits, there are some works just briefly holding things up. Delay-free both ways for the Geelong Ring Road. The census is coming this August. 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More traffic for the drive home. 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
18: Cloudy this afternoon. Hey, it's Ava here in the newsroom. A man's been taken to hospital, rescued from a drain pit in Ocean Grove. Crews were called to Pipeline Drive just before midday, using a spine board to pull him to safety. The man in his 40s suffering minor upper and lower body injuries in a stable condition. Caught today for a 28-year-old man, one of two men charged over a series of burglaries in Geelong West. $50,000 worth of jewellery, among items stolen from businesses on Packington, Weller and Hope Streets over the last week. A second man, aged 44, has been bailed to face court in September. A last-minute pay deal could be offered to teachers as early as today to stop plans for a 24-hour strike in a week's time. If the revised offer is accepted, it could go to a vote of the union's Primary and Secondary Schools Council tomorrow and see the walkout averted. Tap and Go technology will go live on Geelong's buses from Sunday. Locals will be able to use a credit card or smartphone for the journey. However, passengers are being reminded to have a Mikey card in case the bus doesn't have the updated tech. And Belmont's Winter Reserve has been upgraded. The home of the Belmont Lions and East Belmont Cricket Club now includes a second netball court, female-friendly change rooms, umpires' rooms and additional storage. The project cost over $1.8 million.
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18: Argentina's stunned England with a late comeback in their semi-final at the FIFA World Cup. England led 1-0 until 5 minutes before stoppage time, but Argentina scored 2 goals in 7 minutes to secure their spot against Spain on Monday morning. And John Longmire has spoken about meeting with Tasmania for the coaching job. The Swans Premiership winner is among the favourites for the job, speaking on Fox Footy.
19: I spoke to them. I'd describe it as a fact-finding mission from both sides, Jared. So we had a discussion, and I generally describe it as a fact-finding mission.
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20: Good afternoon, Liam Robertson from Surfing Victoria here with your afternoon surf report. Still fun waves about across the coastline this afternoon. That swell's hanging in there but has dropped a little bit from this morning. Seeing overhead waves on those more exposed locations. They're coming more and more few and far between though. So if you're looking to get in the biggest waves, get out now. Winds are still light and tending more to that easterly direction. So there's a little bit of lump and bump across the face but not too much at the moment. Experienced surfers only still in those exposed breaks. Everywhere else, protected corners have great waves as well. As always, if you are going for a surf, surf with a mate and play it safe by the water.
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18: Cloudy this afternoon. Tomorrow, partly cloudy and heading for a top of 15. Right now in Port Arlington, it's 15 degrees. 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
3: Get along to the ponds for a great night out with friends. 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
0: Yeah, good afternoon. Happy Friday Eve. Wherever you are across Geelong, Surf Coast and the Bellarine.
1: I appreciate using the particular name that we like to use here on the Tim and Davo show.
0: Yes, we like to use that language. I am also an advocate for Thursday, calling it a Thursday.
1: Yeah. But Friday Eve's a bit more fun because the weekend's just around the corner, my friend.
0: I guess, yeah, Christmas Eve does make Christmas sound a little bit more exciting because you go, it's so close. We're almost there. New Year's Eve and then Thursday, the big three.
1: Honestly, Friday they are Eve. The big... Oh, wow, Tim. You know what, though? It is an exciting Friday Eve because tonight it is the Cats take on St Kilda at GMHBA Stadium. You work for the Cats and you got to get down there real quick after the show.
0: Yeah, you know, we love working together for this incredible season that they're trying to put together.
1: I was just in the mascot race the other week and Half Cat came up to me and said, "Oi, I'm Tim's boss."
0: Half Cat can't speak, so that was an imposter. It was probably that stupid grimace.
1: Chris Scott.
0: Yeah, people don't know. It's actually Chris Scott in Half Cat in the costume. Gets down there. He loves the family-friendly vibe of match day. So it's great. Hey, family-friendly, you'll get that at our live site. Gate 5 off Moorabool Street before the game from 5:30 until the first bounce. They'll be there. Face paint. DJ, your chance to win a $400 Harvey Norman voucher as well.
1: Oh, it's so good. Get on down and say g'day.
0: Yeah, best brands, best range, best prices guaranteed at Harvey Norman. But tell you what, we're also excited that the circus is in town.
1: Yeah, we certainly are. This is awesome. Sesame Street Circus Spectacular down at Warren Ponds.
0: Yep, it is Elmo's Circus Dream. You can book it. Good, so close, Lauren. That was really close.
1: Oh, put me in the bin.
0: Yep, no. A family pass to Sesame Street, Elmo's Circus Dream and Warm Ponds. You can win it now. It's incredible under the big top. Which Sesame Street character has run away with the circus? You give away some clues. If people get it right, they win that family pass.
1: Yeah, that's right. And today's clues, let's rip in. Number one, I'm not afraid to be a little rough around the edges. I wasn't someone you describe as warm, but definitely described as fuzzy. I'm not known to. It's okay. I'm not known to sugarcoat my opinions, and I hate a spring clean. I'm happy to live in my own rubbish. I am describing a character and not myself. Thanks, Tim. I know that was coming from you.
0: Don't interrupt me. Dave, I asked you to describe a Sesame Street character, not describe what you did this weekend. Are you listening to me? 52232. Give us a call if you want to win tickets to Elmo's Circus Spectacular at Warren Ponds, also known as the Sesame Street Elmo's Circus Dream. Give us a call. You're on K-Rock.

0: Spyro there, Material Lover. 4:10, Tim and Dave are here to drive you home on K-Rock. Do you know what a good material that I love is?
1: What's that?
0: A big top. We are talking about the circus, Dave-o.
1: Yeah, the Sesame Street Elmo Circus Dream in Worn Ponds.
0: Yes, aptly named.
1: Thank you. You
0: can get your own tickets, Ticketmaster, but we'd prefer to just give you our family passes. Now, it is a circus spectacular starring Elmo and your favourite Sesame Street friends. There's Cookie Monster, Grover, Bert and Ernie, Abby. We love Abby.
1: Abby's a legend. She's good. She's the little orange one.
0: Oh, right.
1: Yeah.
0: Okay. Well, we, to give away this family pass, we're trying to figure out which Sesame Street characters.
1: Yeah.
0: Okay. Well, we, to give away this family pass, we're trying to figure out which

0: down to need knows. Good afternoon, Aiden. Now, you've got a young family, don't you, Aiden?
1: I do. I have twin 9-year-old girls and a little bit older son.
0: Great.
2: Oh, well, this will be perfect for you to go and check out.
0: You got to get it right, though, mate. Do you think you know who Davo is describing there?
1: I reckon I've got an idea that it might be Oscar the Grouch.
2: Well, I can tell you, you are correct.
0: Good job, Aiden.
1: Fantastic.
0: Also, we would have accepted Lauren Davo Davidson the Grouch.
2: That's interesting.
1: Yes. Yeah, I was thinking the same thing, but I thought I'd be a bit more polite than you.
2: That's interesting, Aiden. Yeah, I thought we were mates, but all good.
0: Well, you'll see Davo in her beautiful trash can at Warm Ponds at the Sesame Street Elmo Circus Dream. Aiden, thank you very much.
1: Thank you, guys.
0: There we go. More chances to win tomorrow. It's Tim and Davo driving you home on K-Rock.

0: Eve and Gwen Stefani there. Let me blow your mind. It is 4:16. We're Tim and Davo here on K-Rock. Thanks to the Ponds. Get along to the Ponds for a great night out with friends.
1: This week we have discovered that you and I both absolutely love a bit of Pitbull.
0: Yeah.
2: I know you want me.
1: Oh.
2: You know I want you.
1: I want
2: you. I know you want me. You know I want you.
0: Yeah. And not ironic, unironically. No, it's not ironically, sorry.
1: No, it is a full... With my whole heart, yeah. I love a bit of Pitbull.
0: The most impressed I think you've ever been... with me mm-hmm. is when I said earlier this week that I've seen Pitbull.

0: people perform a song live.
1: Yeah, I actually gasped.
0: Yeah.
1: I said, oh, wow, Tim. And it has been a great week of celebrating Pitbull, because this week he actually made it into the Guinness World Record for gathering the largest group of people wearing bald caps and sunnies.
0: Yeah, because a lot of people do that at his shows. Like, he did a show in Australia last year or the year before, and thousands of people did it. So it was a pretty big number, wasn't it?
1: Yeah, the official count came in at 22,141 people in bald caps in the concert.
0: Yeah, he was speaking about the record. Let's have a listen.
2: And we can confirm that you achieved 22,141.
3: Wow.
2: Congratulations. Yeah. You are officially amazing.
3: We did it, Baldies.
1: God, we love him.
0: We do love him. And we wanted to celebrate this man, this incredible man. They don't call him Mr. Worldwide, Mr. 305 for nothing.
1: Nah.
0: So you and I, we've been working pretty hard behind the scenes this week for a change. We thought, you know what, time to rip in. We want to celebrate incredible individuals that have left a mark on pop culture, on society. And Davo, what is happening tomorrow on the show?
1: Tomorrow from 5 p.m., we are having a Pitbull special.
0: All hour, Pitbull only.
1: Oh.
0: From 5 to 6, the best songs
4: Fireball.
0: That you have ever heard from one of the most incredible men in the history of music. And we will play nothing but Pitbull songs for a total hour of the show.
1: We invite you to join in tomorrow afternoon from 5 p.m. for the Pitbull Spectacular. And also, if you're up for it, Tim and I, we're going to be wearing bald caps here with our gorgeous, gorgeous aviator sunnies.
0: We'll also be wearing a beautiful white shirt and tie like Mr. Worldwide always would do. It's a Pit party tomorrow afternoon.
1: Very nice.
0: And we will be celebrating him in the lead up to 5 o'clock. We will be celebrating Pitbull. I think we might do some like fun things you didn't know about Pitbull, why we love Pitbull so much.
1: Pitbull motivational quotes. Yeah. I mean, we could do it all.
0: I know that this is brainstorming live on the show. What if we did, is this a quote from Pitbull or Gandhi? And you had to figure out who said it, Pitbull or Gandhi.
1: And you know what? That's going to be harder than you think.
0: Yeah, absolutely. So tomorrow, it's a Pit party. We got a whole hour of Pitbull from 5 to 6. We are so excited. Get your bald caps out, Baldies. It's Tim and Davo driving you home. You're on K-Rock.

0: New one there from Sunny Federa. It is Let Me Be In Your Arms. It is 4:26. Tim and Dave are here to drive you home on K-Rock this afternoon. This is kind of, it's like a bit of a follow-up on my snaccident that I've had in the last couple of days.
1: Mate, you're getting some bad PR.
0: Yeah. My wife said, hey, got you a surprise a couple of days ago. I was so excited. Played a game of what do you think I got you? I guessed that it was a pink donut, which
1: your
0: is
1: favorite.
0: My favorite thing. And she was like, I got two pink donuts. And I was like, oh my God, I've been twice as surprised.
1: And it's like she knows you so well because she knows you love gobbling down two pink donuts.
0: And then I ate those donuts the next day, and then she called me and was like, hey, where's the other donut? Where's my donut? I was like, hang on. She's like, oh, I was hoping we could eat them together, but I'll have mine now then if you've already had yours. And I was like, well, that is impossible to have that specific donut. I can get you another, but I've had both of those donuts. Yeah. And it was a snaccident because I get a bit
1: You call it snack blindness.
0: Yeah, I just forget that I'm sharing.
1: Yeah, you're a very selfless person, but there's a little bit of greediness when it comes to food. And I've seen it on multiple occasions. And that's all right.
0: I feel better about it then.
1: Nah, we all can't be perfect, Tim.
0: No.
1: And if that's your only vice, then that's what we'll have to accept.
0: I reckon I thought last night I'd done something lovely, not as a make good for the snaccident of the donut.
1: A little bit, surely.
0: Situation, but I had to run to the shops to grab a few things for dinner. And I was like, oh, feel like a little dessert, like a small dessert after dinner.
1: Were you going to share this one? Yes. Or is this one just for you?
0: And sometimes I'll get you know, those little cups of different things, and I'll get like a cup for me and I'll get a cup for my wife. So initially I got my wife this little cup of something, and then I went to the register, and then I was like, oh, there's something that I saw that I might like as well. So I'll get one for me. I've got one for my wife. I've got one for me. Mm-hmm. My one was, I think it was like a lemon zest cheesecake. It was like literally lemon zest cheesecake, little pudding situation, like in a glass jar. And like, yeah, like it'd be over in three tiny teaspoons.
1: Little
0: right?
1: tiny tarts.
0: And I got my wife a pudding that she really likes, mm-hmm. A protein pudding that she really likes.
1: Okay.
0: And so last night I was like, hey, I got these. And she was like, oh, okay. And I was like, oh, she reacted really strange. Like, well, I don't know why. I thought she'd be more excited because I wasn't going to eat mine. I was like, hey, I got this for you. Do you want it? And she's like, oh, no, I think I'll be fine. And then I pulled out. And I was like, oh, well, I'm a bit hungry. I'll have this little cheesecake. And she's like, oh, what's that? I'll have a bit of that. So we had that. Mm-hmm. And then she didn't say much. And then today she was like, why did you get me a protein pudding as a snack and you got yourself a cheesecake?
1: Yeah.
0: I thought we were both getting something we loved.
1: Yeah. Yeah. You've made a terrible mistake there. Not only have you not got her a sweet treat, like the same sort of sweet treat that you've got, but you've also kind of said, hey, protein for you, miss.
0: Never run past me.
1: It's not very nice. You know, I was concerned that this story was going to go down the path of, and then I tripped over and ate her protein pudding. Another snaccident.
0: It's sitting in the fridge and no one's eaten it. But I had my cheesecake and I was telling a few people here at work, and in particular the female staff were not impressed. They were like, did you get your pregnant wife a protein pudding for a dessert snack while you ate cheesecake? And I, again, still not clocking any wrongdoing. Mm-mm. I was like, yeah, she loves it. Mm-hmm. And, yeah, it wasn't as much of like a little dessert treat for her, more of an underlying message from her husband, who seems to be generally unsupportive at the moment.
1: Yeah, I'm concerned. And I would like you, before the end of the week, to successfully
0: treat her.
1: Treat her to something sweet and delicious.
0: All right. Well, I'll let her stack the dishwasher tonight. You know what? That is fair's fair.
1: <I don't know>.
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3: Good afternoon. If you're heading home from Melbourne, just some brief hold-ups for the Westgate Freeway around Williamstown Road, and then gets heavy from around Millers Road and onto the Princes Freeway, easing off after the Point Cook Bend, then moving nicely passing Avalon Airport and onto the Geelong Ring Road. No delays in both directions. 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

0: Shawn Mendes there. 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It's 4:38. 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
2: I love reality TV.
0: Okay, we are going to be heading over to Southern California in the United States, where there's a bit of a heat wave going on, getting quite warm over there. Mm-hmm. It is their summer after all, but hotter than average. Yeah, La Nina, El Nino kind of gear.
3: I mean, Europe as well, copping it right now. So yeah. Warm.
0: There is a reporter for KTLA. American news channels are crazy with their names. I know it's like call signs and all these things, but KTLA reporter Rachel Mentoff, she was doing a live cross. And I'm going to show you a video, David, the audio, because she keeps her cool. And that is what everyone is really impressed with. What can you see?
3: Oh, no. She has a cockroach crawling through her cleavage, up her neck and all over her top. Oh, no, no, no, no, no. And she is just talking like normal.
0: Yep. So she, for the entirety of the live cross, does not flinch, does not move, does not acknowledge it. They go, thanks, Rachel. Even then, she calmly, it's not super calm, but she's kind of like, all right, well, get off. Does the what most of us would do, flicks it out of her hair. I just don't know if there's many people in the world that could handle that kind of professional. Like, and that's a big cockroach.
3: It's a big cockroach.
0: That's bigger than a wristwatch kind of deal.
3: It's certainly, not the whole wristwatch. That'd be crazy.
0: Yeah, like, wrap spread around. It out.
3: But like... But, like, the actual face of the watch, for sure. It is a big cockroach. I wouldn't be able to cope. I mean, one time you accidentally swore on air and I cried. I crumbled. I completely broke down because I thought it was so funny. Whereas you were quite composed and you were able to continue moving on.
0: Where I've accidentally sworn and had to find the professional within me. And upon listening back to the audio, I really was quite proud of myself because I said just a heinous swear accidentally. Like, not intentionally.
3: No, I just put
0: a C somewhere it shouldn't have been. And not only did I push forward, I threw to the website, gave a time call, told everyone what was coming up within 5 minutes. Yeah. And got out of there nice and clean. But I did accidentally say a word that started with C.
3: Yeah, it was shocking. It was absolutely something you wouldn't believe that you would hear on live radio. And I cried.
0: How do you go with, like, bugs in general? Like, if a moth lands on you or, like, a cockroach was on you or a spider?
3: No, spiders, absolutely not. Very scared of spiders. I'm not a big fan of bugs. I wouldn't like them being on me. If I see them in the room, I can let them live and be on their best.
0: But real Robert Irwin situation from you there.
3: Yeah, light and love to the bugs as long as they don't come near me.
0: All right. I think that's a lot of people's mentality. Like, I will grab a huntsman with a tissue or even by my hand and just take it outside. And a lot of people get uncomfortable that I'm happy to have a huntsman in my hand.
3: I will say cockroaches are the scariest. So I lived in a house where cockroaches were absolutely rife and I had to get one of those cockroach sort of bombs to get rid of them. But you would be laying on the couch and you'd see them spot you and run at you.
0: It's very weird. When I lived in Sydney, there was heaps of cockroaches in one of the rentals I was in, like a share house. And all my housemates were totally fine because they were from Sydney. They're like, oh, yeah, man. I was like, nah, not oh, yeah, man. That one's got it out for me. I've seen him 4 days in a row. And he wrote my name in blood on the window. So I don't like it. It's personal. So she's impressive. Good on you, Rachel, over there at KTMLA in the United States. If you want to see that story and everything else that's trending, head to our website, krock.com.au.
4: Let's get the party started. See you at the bar. You was hardly talking. That's when I knew that your heart was starring. Friends to lovers need a part to star in. Like, wait, babe, let me ask.

0: 5'9" brown eyes.
1: Dave and Tim's their rain dance. It is 4:45. We're Tim and Dave-o. Here to drive you home, and you're on K-Rock this afternoon.
2: Had a bit of a stressful week this week. On the weekend, I went out to Point Addis for my weekly walk, and my car started overheating when I was driving home.
1: Yeah.
2: And I had to pull over an emergency stopping lane and do a whole bunch of things.
1: Can I just ask, mate, why didn't you call?
2: Why would I? It was fine.
1: You said it was the most stressed you'd been in years.
2: Yeah, but I can manage that, you know.
1: Yeah, I can handle alone being the most overwhelmed I've been in a significant amount of time. I could have just picked you up.
2: No.
1: Come and helped you with your car. You know I'm handy with a car.
2: You are handy with a car and you're very, very kind, but you are living far away and I didn't want to bother anyone over the weekend. So obviously I was like, hey, I'm just going to get on with it and get it sorted.
1: You were out near, say, Point Addis.
2: Yes.
1: Ed Curnow lives in Bellbray, mate. You could have called him, former Carlton player, current legend.
2: I wasn't calling former Carlton player, current legend, say, hey, mate, come help me with my 2007 Mazda. Anyway, so it's been a bit of an ordeal and very stressful because, as we know, when car stuff goes wrong, it just weighs on you. And, you know, financially, you don't know what's going to come back and it's really scary.
1: Because, like, I know a little bit about cars, but I don't like anything to do with anything serious. You're right. You drop it off for the mechanic or you look at it and you just go, this is going to financially devastate me.
2: Mm-hmm. And this was concerning because it was overheating. Luckily, I had some coolant, sorted it out, got it home. Lucky.
1: I'm so impressed you had coolant in your car. I don't even have coolant in my car. Okay, yeah. But I don't have a 2007 Mazda.
2: Yeah, and I also ran into strife a few years ago, you know.
1: Oh, no.
2: Anyway, so obviously this week it's been the mission to get it sorted, and so that's exactly what we've been doing. And luckily I was able to take it to Moolap Car Care and in Moolap. And they are legends, and they were awesome, and their service was incredible, and I've got to go pick up my car tonight. It's going to be great.
1: That's what you're hoping for.
2: Yeah, so I've dropped it off this morning, and Tyler and the crew there, they were really helpful and awesome. You know, great, really great service. And they said, hey, we'll give you a call when we like know what's going on with it and we can let you know. Now, as you are aware, Tim, my anxiety about this car throughout the week has been slowly but surely creeping up on my soul.
1: Yes.
2: And I've been getting more and more concerned about what I'm going to be dealing with here.
1: Because essentially your car's old enough where it could be like, well, not only am I now... I could have to pay a lot of money to fix it. It also could be unfixable. And the idea of trying to figure out how to get an entirely new car is really heavy. That's a heavy thing. I've been there. Car died in a car park, never started again. I had to buy another car from scratch without making any money from the other car. And I think I had no car for 6 months. It was really, really tricky.
2: Yeah, that's right. And that's the sort of news I'm thinking, oh, is that going to be pending? Whatever. But like I said, I dropped it off. Waited for the phone call. I get the phone call from Tyler. Now, I like Tyler. He had a bit of razzle-dazzle in him. So,
1: oh, that's good from a mechanic.
2: He's given me a buzz.
1: It was the transmission!
2: It wasn't like that. So he gives me a buzz and he's like, so, he's like, so, you know, obviously, drop your car off or something. He's like, the results are in. This is the sort of vibe that
1: tension,
2: I'm getting.
1: Yeah.
2: We've had a look at this, the coolant situation.
1: Oh.
2: And the situation, yes, you were correct. There was a leak.
1: Don't.
2: But I can confirm that the leak was this particular part, which wasn't too bad, and it's going to be really cheap for me fixed.
1: Wow.
2: And I'm going,
1: woo-hoo! I don't, like, that's fun, but that's stressful.
2: Mate, I don't know how much Andrew G flavour he actually put on that, but that is exactly how I heard it. It was almost a Gretel Colleen, it's time to go situation.
1: It's time to get leave the Big Brother house. It'd be crazy if he did it for bad news. And the results are in. You were right, it was a transmission issue. And I can tell you safely and surely, it's a $10,000 job. I've already started it. The parts are in. You have to pay your invoice.
2: But no, he didn't do that. Moolap Car Care legends.

0: there. Unbelievable. It's just gone 4:55. Tim Davo here to drive you home on K-Rock. Thanks to the Ponds. Get along to the Ponds for a great night out with friends. Watch the footy on the big screen tonight. And Davo, you know what? You're unbelievable.
1: Thank you. I was about to say the same thing about you. Great minds think. I think you're unbelievable for eating those two donuts that your wife bought for the pair of you.
0: Yeah, and I think you're unbelievable because you filmed me coming into work after I got a haircut feeling a little bit anxious and I didn't want people to notice or talk about it. And you gathered a group of up to 10 people to crowd me, ask me multiple questions, make many comments, and then also start chanting my name as I came into work. So that's why, Davo, I think you're unbelievable.
1: And there is a fantastic video of that incident up at K-Rock Geelong.
0: All right, we're heading off to the newsroom with Ava with the latest. 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
3: 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Medusa Bar and Geelong have plenty going on. There's a gig with Sarah Carroll there tonight. Cool Dad and Garden Lane on Friday, and shows on Saturday night and Sunday afternoon as well. Check them out. Beck Sykes is playing at Grow Anglesey Sunday afternoon. That's beautiful. It'll start from about 3:30 in the afternoon. And at the Forte Buskers stage at the Geelong City Market this Saturday morning, Stefan West from 9 and Lucy Tuck from 11:30.
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15: Good afternoon. If you're heading home from Melbourne, just some brief hold-ups over the Westgate Bridge. Then it gets a little heavier around Millers Road as you're getting onto the Princes Freeway, backing off after the Point Cook Bend. From that point, it is clear all the way passing Avalon Airport and onto the Geelong Ring Road. 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
20: Cloudy this evening. Tomorrow, partly cloudy with a top of 15. Broadcasting on Wattawarong Country. Hey, it's Ava here in the newsroom. Two people have been taken to hospital after a collision in Lara. Callers to 000 reported the crash at the corner of Peak School Road and Forest Road North around 3:45. Two patients were treated at the scene and taken to hospital. More info to come on their status. A person's been rescued, trapped in a drain pit in Ocean Grove. Crews were called in just before midday with a spine board used to pull him from the 1.5 metre deep pit. The man in his 40s, treated by paramedics and taken to hospital, WorkSafe's been notified. Spring Street could offer teachers a last-minute pay deal in an effort to avoid another strike planned for next week. Senior Minister Nick Stakos says the government's willing to negotiate.
21: We want our teachers to not only get a pay rise, but we also want to minimise disruption to Victorian families.
20: The Liberal leader's rejected suggestions his party should implement gender quotas despite dwindling support from female voters. Angus Taylor argues candidates should be decided on merit.
22: I've never supported any quotas at all. But what I do support is more great people joining the Liberal Party and more great people, women and from all sorts of backgrounds.
20: And Sam Neill's cause of death's been confirmed, the actor passing away from pneumonia. His death was announced earlier this week, just 3 months after news he was cancer-free following a 2022 diagnosis.
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20: The countdown's on for tonight's Geelong home game, with the Cats taking on the Saints. A massive 7 changes for Geelong tonight, including Jay Polkinghorne in for his debut. The match gets underway at 7:30. Collingwood will welcome back Isaac Quaynor from injury when they take on the Blues on Saturday. Coach Craig McRae says they're happy to have Billy Frampton cleared at the tribunal as they manage veteran defender Jeremy Howe.
23: Had a sleepless night, sort of working out how we're going to get our back line to be in order and how that looks, but so it was a really nice surprise to get him back. He's had a fantastic season. He's been with Darcy Moore out and other parts out of our back line. He's been a rock for us.
20: AFL footy boss Greg Swan's defending the stand rule. It's been in the spotlight in recent weeks with players, fans and even some umpires confused.
24: We average less than 5 free kicks a round for the stand rule. 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So it's not, again, the players have adapted really well. 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
20: Cloudy this evening. Tomorrow, partly cloudy with a top of 15. Partly cloudy again on Saturday and heading for 16. Right now in North Shore, it's 14 degrees. 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
1: Yeah, good afternoon wherever you are across Geelong, Surf Coast, Ballarine. Tim, Davo here for another hour or so, and we're taking you where you need to go.
3: And hopefully that's GMHBA Stadium to see the Cats win tonight. Meow.
1: Dude,
3: meow.
1: It's getting
3: meow.
1: Desperate. Calm down. Cats have lost a few, but we're always hopeful. We love the Cats, and we want... Honestly, it's better for the town if they win. So it'd be just pull your finger out, lads. Come on, have a crack. Smash the Saints, send them up the highway.
3: Yeah, you want everyone having a great day on a Friday. So let's have a good Thursday night with the win and then go in tomorrow. And tonight, you must be excited because you're going to be bringing the razzle dazzle on the oval field.
1: On the ground.
3: Yeah, thank you.
1: Not playing, unfortunately. Still waiting for my crack, Chris Scott. But on ground MC. Got offered a really special opportunity from the team that run GMHBA Stadium. I got to pick one of the dance cam songs. So, like, there's two every single home game. People get up. Your chance to get on the big screen by busting a move. They were like, hey, Tim. We love working with you. It's a great collaborative process.
3: You work for them.
1: You can pick the song.
3: You're a slave to the Cats.
1: You can pick the song for the dance cam. And I actually have to give full credit to you, David. I was like, this is the biggest decision of my life. What am I going to do here? And you suggested this song.
4: Tell me where the freak's at.
3: Oh, it's so good.
1: So this is going to be one of the dance cam songs today. And I wanted something that started hard, had a hard middle, and ended hard. And this fits all of the... Yeah.
3: Oh, savage.
1: Yep, so...
3: Sorry.
1: Savage.
3: That song gets me up and about.
1: So, well, we're going to get a little bit more footy focus with Kingy, because I know you're worried about the Cats losing. So, hey, Kingy from K-Rock Footy is going to come in here next before he heads to the stadium, and you can ask all the questions that you're holding your fears onto. How does that sound?
3: Yeah, sounds great.
1: All right, let's get to it up next. You're on K-Rock. Stay.

0: Martin Garrix and Ed Sheeran there. Repeat it. It's Tim Davo here to drive you home on K-Rock this afternoon. And we probably should hurry along because this man is about to race down to GMHBA Stadium. It is Kingy from K-Rock Football. Good afternoon.
1: Martin Garrix and Ed Sheeran. You said repeat it.
0: Yeah, repeat it. There you go. You good listening, Kingy?
2: Very nice. They haven't got that zip line sorted for you yet from the station straight down to GMHBA.
1: Yes. Look, Dean in our engineering department here, who is a master of all things, needs to have some conversations with the Cadinia Park Stadium Trust. How cool would that be? The problem is you've got to go up to come back down. Mm-hmm. If it was a straight sort of, you could do it.
0: But the crew at Livewire Park are creative. Maybe we could get them involved, have a bit of a zip coaster situation. But the Cats have kind of been on the downward trajectory. We're talking zip line.
2: Oh, guys.
0: What's happening tonight, Kingy?
1: Do you know what this is correlated with?
2: But so Dave, you're saying because I'm supporting the Cats and here that I have caused some trouble in the Geelong Cats team?
1: Yep. Ever since you said I'm staying on the Cats, gone.
0: I've just spent the last 5 days, Kingy, telling Davo the exact opposite, that she hasn't cursed them.
2: Because I have been concerned that maybe I had.
1: You have. So if you can go back to supporting whatever random clubs you used to support, that would be much appreciated. The greater Geelong region would thank you.
0: No.
2: Kingy, I'm on my knees. I'm begging for the Cats to have a win.
1: You used to support, that would be much appreciated. The greater Geelong region would thank you.
0: No.
2: Kingy, I'm on my knees. I'm begging.

0: in South Australia. Mm-hmm. You know that part of
1: the
0: world.
1: Yeah, I do, yeah.
0: Well, Penong, I think, was the name of the
1: Righto, the a town. Small town boy.
0: Yeah, small town boy, Bronxky Beat style. And, yeah, he's going to hopefully light it up tonight. The Cats need to light it up. If they lose tonight, jeebus, and then back-to-back games at the G against Melbourne and Collingwood. I said this morning, talking to Tom and Loggy, they've got to go 2-1 at least through the next three. I think they win their last three. Although North Melva won't be easy, but they'll beat Richmond and Essendon because we know they're going like, you know what.
2: The Cats always get the last three games the last couple of years have always been like Essendon, Richmond and West Coast.
0: Yeah, it was, Richmond last year at the MCG, yeah. They did get, I think they had St Kilda late two years ago, I think they lost randomly. So I think I think they win tonight, but I'm not going exuding confidence. The only thing that helps maybe Cat fans is St Kilda haven't won at GMHBA Stadium since I don't think it actually had a sponsor's name.
1: It's great to know.
0: 1999. Oh, what was it? No, it might have been Shell Stadium in 1999, Shell, yeah. Going right back.
3: Wow.
0: But 13 consecutive losses over the last quarter of a century. It's that far back ago, Tim Watson was coaching St Kilda.
2: Oh, God.
1: Well, it would be bad news if they managed to have a comeback tonight, hey, for records, goodness sakes.
2: Records are made to be broken, you know?
1: No. Hey, you work for the Cats, and I know that half Cat's listening to you now, and he's going to be absolutely laying down the law when you get there.
0: That's interesting you say that. I thought Tim volunteered his time for the Cats.
2: It is. It's a collaborative process, I like to say, myself and the Cats. But there's going to be lots going on for K-Rock footy as well. Yes. You need to hurry up because you've got to get to the stadium. Yes. Who's on after 6 o'clock tonight?
0: We've got our On This Day guest.
2: Great.
0: Think 1980s, think Key Fords. But not Gary Ablett and not Billy Brownless, but the other one that used to go all right. Well, it was a bit of a triumvirate there.
1: Used to go all right. It's great.
0: So this bloke goes all right. So he's going to talk to us. We don't like giving up who it is. So he'll be on bang straight away because then he's got to go and actually do some work for the club.
3: Yes.
0: Andrew Mackey's going to talk to us. And we're going to talk with AFLW coach Mick Stanier.
2: Oh, apparently he's a ripper.
0: For the first time. Well, I'll tell you at 7 o'clock after we've chatted to him for 10 or 15 minutes, whether he's a ripper or not.
2: Yeah.
0: He might go, wow, what have I got myself into here? So we're having a chat with him. Reg Tui's on tonight. Reg is on.
2: Good.
0: Ian Cover will be on. Could have been champion. He's going to be on. So we're going to be fairly full on from 6 o'clock. And yes, I need to get down there.
2: Tip for quickly before you get in the zip line, Kingy.
0: I need my Zambrero that's waiting for me. Tip tonight, Cats by 14 points.
1: All right, beautiful. Love to hear it.
2: Kingy from K-Rock Football. We're here from 6 o'clock tonight. Thank you.
0: Enjoy your evening.
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0: Sam Fender and Olivia Dean there with Rain Me In. It is Tim and Davo here to drive you home. You're on K-Rock 955.
1: OMG. It's a 60-second celebrity.
0: Yeah, it is.
2: It certainly is. This is the game where you or I get to have 60 seconds to try and guess the celebrity that everyone else knows except for that person. I don't explain this game right any week.
0: That's okay. You don't play it well either.
2: No.
0: But it's a fun game because if you're playing, everyone knows but you. So watching someone try and figure out something that we all know, Piggy left out of the middle is a fun concept. No, that is.
2: Piggy in the middle is kind of like embracing. Being left out. Oh, see, Pig's getting left out in the middle though.
0: Oh,
2: Piggy
0: really?
2: In the middle because you're throwing the ball over that Piggy in the middle.
0: Oh, I thought Piggy was like surrounded with love.
2: Nah, Piggy in the middle works.
0: Oh, okay. Well, it's Piggy in the middle for you today, Davo. So you have 60 seconds to figure out the celebrity I'm thinking of. You'll have yes or no questions, 3 guesses maximum, big names only.
2: Great.
0: I believe in you. Take your headphones off. Today, the celebrity is Tom Holland. All right.
2: Okay.
0: You good?
2: Yep. All so right. Good.
0: I believe in you.
2: All right.
0: I believe in you. Your time will start after the first question. Davo, good luck.
2: Am I female?
0: No.
2: Am I American?
0: No.
2: Am I British?
0: Yep.
2: Okay, so I'm a male British person. Am I in my 20s?
0: No.
2: Am I in my 30s?
0: Yeah.
2: Okay, am I a musician?
0: No.
2: Am I an actor then?
0: Yep.
2: Okay, so I'm a British actor in their 30s. Am I Andrew Garfield?
0: No, you are not Andrew Garfield. I think he's in his 40s now.
2: No way. Couldn't possibly be.
0: You're not one of the best Spider-Mans.
2: Okay, am I currently in a movie?
0: Yes.
2: Big movie?
0: Yes.
2: Okay.
0: Very big.
2: A very big movie.
0: Just out this week.
2: Wow. Odyssey? Am I in Odyssey?
0: Yes.
2: I don't know one actor in Odyssey.
0: Dude, come on.
2: I've just heard of this movie. 30, in the 30s, a movie.
0: 10 seconds.
2: Tom Holland.
0: You are. Oh, my God. I'm so happy you got that right.
2: Oh, yeah.
0: Yeah, Davo. You are Tom Holland, mate. Congratulations. I'm more annoyed than how you got it.
2: Why?
0: I don't know a single man in the Odyssey.
2: I don't. I just knew that movie came out this week.
0: It did. So it's got Matt Damon in it. It's got Robert Pattinson in it as well. It's got Zendaya. It's got a lot of big names. Anne Hathaway is in there.
2: Mm-hmm.
0: And she plays the mother of Tom Holland's
2: great
0: character. And a lot of people have seen a bit. It's getting really good reviews. I think it's 98% on Rotten Tomatoes. So it's Christopher Nolan, the director's greatest movie that's ever come out so far. But so in like the Odyssey, right, it's like Greek history and mythology and these things. There's a scene where Tom Holland calls Matt Damon dad instead of like father.
2: Okay.
0: And everyone's going, well, that's not really, like, why did you modernize it? Go, hey, dad, when you coming back from that war, innit?
2: Well, it should be father.
0: Father. But Tom Holland was like, well, if we went with that, then the whole movie should be in Greek. So get off my back.
2: That is a very good point from old Tom.
0: Yes, Tommy boy, he's doing well. Apparently, Odyssey is going to be really, really good.
2: Hey, so we won it.
0: Huge win from you. 60 Second Celebrity is back next week. It's Tim and Davo driving you home. You're on K-Rock.

0: Christina Aguilera there, Genie in a Bottle. Just can't quite get it out. It's Tim and Davo here to drive you home. What?
1: Nah, just interesting.
0: I'm just trying to add a bit of colour, a bit of razzle dazzle.
1: Got to rub her the right way.
0: Unfamiliar. It's all the drive show, Davo, thanks to the Ponds. Why do you do this to me? Get along to the Ponds for a great night out with friends. Go watch the footy tonight at the Ponds on the big screen out there in the sports bar. You and I, we had a nice morning beer there the other day. Perfect. Perfect to watch the footy on, isn't it?
1: Can I just say, though, when we say big screen, like, we're not mucking around here. It is a huge screen.
0: So, yeah, we love the team at the Ponds. Davo, we're going to move on to the biggest trending stories of the day. What have you got for us up next?
1: Dolphins are funny old creatures. I don't know how I feel about them. They've been up to no good again.
0: All right, we'll find out why up next.
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3: Good evening. For your trek home from Melbourne, some delays over at the Westgate Bridge. Then it gets a little slower for Millers Road as you're getting onto the Princes Freeway with usual delays backing off after the Point Cook Bend and then slowing a touch just on the approach to the second Werribee exit. From that point, it is clear all the way to the Geelong Ring Road. 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More traffic for the drive home. Keep it K-Rock.
2: It's getting to the pointy end of the season now, and the Cats need to take it to the next level. The bright lights of Thursday night footy are calling again at the Cattery as the Saints head to town.
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0: There we go. Alex Warren with Passenger, Davo's new number one song. And, mate, you cannot deny you are loving it.
1: I'll tell you what, Alex Warren, he's got me with that one.
0: Seven Davo here to drive you home. You're on KRL this afternoon.
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3: I love reality TV.
0: Oh, damn, gangster. What is happening here?
1: Change of pace here with one of my favourites, Snoop D-O-double-G. But okay. No, we're not talking about Snoop right now. We're talking about the Dolphins.
0: Another D.
1: I'm not going to try and come up with a little thing. That was on the fly there. No. We're talking about Dolphins. And okay. Dolphins are doing something right now that Snoop Dogg would absolutely approve of.
0: Perform before the AFL Grand Final.
1: No, I'm sure he'd love that. But no, this is Dolphins are getting high, man.
0: Oh, right. High on life.
1: Not high on life. High on pufferfish.
0: I reckon I've heard of this before. Yeah, what do they do to the pufferfish?
1: So there's a video going viral right now of a pod of dolphins kicking around a pufferfish. Not kicking around, actually. They've got the pufferfish in their mouth and they're having just a tiny little bite of a pufferfish, like just a little nibble, not hurting it, just a little nibble, maybe hurting it a little bit. And it's letting out this toxin that the pufferfish has in its body.
0: Right.
1: Lets out this toxin and it gets the dolphins absolutely flying, brother. So apparently dolphins do this often and they're the only other mammal that is out there trying to look for an altered state. Obviously humans do that with
0: the next hit.
1: Anything that they can get their mitts on, but these dolphins, they are doing that now. It apparently gets them into a trance state. They all pass this pufferfish around, pass the pufferfish.
0: Around the blowholes.
1: Yeah, and then they go rise to the top of the water and live in their trance state.
0: Oh, just like, hey man, that's crazy.
1: Have you heard how big this ocean is?
0: Man, I'm this flipper, man. I don't know about you.
1: Then next minute they're munchies, they're getting out there, they're looking for wherever they can find.
0: All the seaweed that they can find. that's good on them, you know. Dolphins need to, we all need to take the edge off. And if this is how, well, we don't all need to take
1: edge off. And you can do that in going for walks and being healthy.
0: Do you think they have ornamental pufferfish and then pufferfish that aren't as pretty but they'll use to get the job done?
1: Probably. Potentially, I'd say. I mean, they're dolphins living their best.
0: We've seen the movie Cocaine Bear before. Do you think we'll get Blazed Dolphin hitting screens at like Reading Cinemas, Village Cinemas, Geelong anytime soon?
1: Tim, all I can say to you in my heart and soul is I hope so.
0: Yeah, all right, there we go. Put it in 3D or VR while you're at it. If you want to see that story, then everything else that is trending, head to our website, krock.com.au.

0: It is Tim and Davo here to drive you home on K-Rock. Thanks to the Ponds. Get along to the Ponds for a great night out with friends. And we love a bit of a giggle every afternoon, Davo. And we love having fun, but I don't think... Would you describe us as funny?
1: Oh, not you.
0: Yeah, okay. Well, I was going to say neither of us are, but someone who's definitely funny has got a show in Geelong on Saturday night at the GPAC Playhouse at the Arts Centre. His name is Ray O'Leary. His show is called I Can See O'Leary Now, The Ray Has Gone Tour of 2026. And Ray O'Leary joins us now on the phone. Ray, so grateful to chat to you ahead of your show in Geelong. What a name for your show. How did you come up with that one?
2: Oh, thank you so much for having me. And I'd just like to say, for any sort of copyright reasons, I've never heard of a song called I Can See Clearly Now, The Rain Has Gone. I've never heard of that song. I'm sort of, even just saying the words out, I think it's maybe the first time I've ever heard them. So just for any sort of copyright reasons, in case any lawyers are listening, I've never heard that song.
1: Can you tell us a little bit about this spectacular show you've got coming up?
2: Oh, yes, no, thank you. Yeah, it's just sort of a, it'll be me. There'll be a lot of me in there. So, if you like me, that'll sort of be the main focus, sorry. If you don't like me, it is going to be quite unfortunate for you, but I still recommend you buy the tickets because I do still get the money.
0: Oh, great.
2: But yes, there'll be a lot of me sort of doing observational comedy and dry deadpan comedy that people have come to know and endure.
1: Yeah, well, we absolutely love your style, obviously being quite deadpan. Were you always like that, or have you found that your personality has just left your body over time? Or
2: Yes, I came out the womb deathly silent, I think, completely unreactive, just sort of unimpressed by the surroundings. I've always remained this emotive. It might shock you to learn, but I've actually grown more emotive as I've gotten older. So I actually used to be more deadpan even. But the thing is, people do ask me if it's an act, but it's not really. I'm trying my hardest to be emotional up there. That's just the this is just as emotional as I can get.
0: Wow. Well, I mean, it's an emotional waterfall from you, Ray.
2: Yes, I know. I mean, I'm deeply moved to be on the radio with you guys right now.
1: we can tell.
2: But this is as emotional as I can get, you know.
0: Well, opening up, it's a safe place. So, Ray, we appreciate you doing that, mate. Now, we've seen your grey suits on telly here in Australia, but you're from New Zealand. You've spent a lot of time here in Australia. I want to know, with your grey suit, because you're always wearing it in your shows that I've seen on YouTube, your bits on Australian telly. Do you have one suit that you just wear over and over again, or do you have 100 of these grey suits that you wear?
2: Oh, I'm not really sure you'd like to hear the answer to that. let's just say the suit I do have has been through a lot. It's endured a lot, yes. So I don't know who's listening out there. If maybe the CEO of Tarot Cash or something is out there, but there's one that's been through a lot. Grafted onto me like a second skin at this point. So I can't tell where the suit ends and I begin.
1: The Tarot Cash are good people, but I can see you in some pointy white leather shoes with the get up. I think that could be an absolute vibe. What do you reckon, Ray?
2: Oh, white shoes. That's very bold. I was thinking maybe I could start getting into those shoes where you can see each individual toe. Maybe I could start. You don't think that's stage wear? You don't think that would... you don't think that's sort of a classic suit wear? Maybe it's sort of the individual hiking toes?
1: I just think it will distract too much from this incredible act you've got going on here. Look, Ray, I'm going to give
2: That's true. There's a reason I've not shown my feet in public much, and it's because they are sort of overwhelmingly beautiful, and I could tell the audience would be just too dazzled. It'd be hard to hear me over the audience salivating, I think, if the dogs came out.
1: Yeah, I've thought that about you for sure, Ray. Yeah. Look, I have a couple of scenarios, I guess, just three things that if they happened, how you would react to them. And I'm just going to give them to you and we'll just see what you reckon.
2: Is this similar to the question Anthony Albanese got? Is this what I want?
1: No, we won't get you to say anything about Kylie Minogue unless you want to.
2: No, I've always been a Danny Minogue guy, you know.
1: Me too.
2: I'll be honest, I don't know if I could name a Danny Minogue song off the top of my head, but anyway, yes, I'm willing to play this game.
1: First thing here, you go to the pub and they give you a free garlic bread.
2: Okay.
1: We'll take it away. Is that your reaction? Yeah.
2: Wait, do I walk into this pub and they just hand me a garlic bread upon entry?
1: Okay, so I didn't know we're going to go through complete details. More so what I mean is, like, you're there, you've got your meal, you're sitting down. I mean, are you with friends, are you not? It doesn't matter, but they give you free garlic bread. Ray.
2: Look, well, I can already tell you, if I'm at the pub, chances are, no, I'm alone. So I could picture it perfectly. So. I think my attitude, I'm really having a moral conundrum about this now. I'm really thinking, the issue is I studied philosophy, so I tend to overthink things, but I think my feeling is they've already made the garlic bread. If I give it to them, if I tell them about it, they might just throw it out. So, you know, so waste not, want not, so I would probably retain the garlic bread.
1: Okay. All right. Well, next one, you get a standing ovation. Everyone's screaming, cheering, crying for your incredible act.
2: Oh, yes. And is this a moral conundrum? I guess I would probably go into the audience and one by one ask them to sit down. I sort of say, what are you, you know, you're making a fool of yourself. It wasn't that good. You know, I'm no Danny Minogue. You know, they shouldn't be standing up for.
1: And last one, winning the lottery. You've won $1 million, Ray.
2: Oh, fantastic. Yes, I can't wait This is, I'm over the moon. I can't believe it. Wow, $1 million.
0: It's the emotional intelligence that has got bums on seats at your show. Ray O'Leary, open book, and it's beautiful, and we cannot wait to see that garlic bread on stage Saturday night at GPAC at the Arts Centre. 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First person to call through that double pass to Ray O'Leary's show in Geelong this Saturday is all yours. Ray O'Leary, thank you very much for swinging by the show.
2: Oh, thank you. Can I get that garlic bread to go?
1: Yeah, sure, mate.
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0: 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You're on K-Rock 955. Time for us to get out of here for a Thursday. Friday Eve.
1: Thank you so
0: much.
1: Gave
0: me the daggers. I didn't mean it. I misspoke, brother.
1: Well, give it the correct term that we'd like to have here on the Tim and Davo show. Yes. It is Friday Eve, and it's an exciting Friday Eve because we're heading down to GMHBA Stadium for the Cats game.
0: We absolutely are. The Saints are coming to town. Cats have got a pretty good... I don't want to jinx it. Cats have got a pretty good record against the Saints.
1: You're not going to jinx it, and I have had to take that on myself because I've been saying winners are grinners for the last 6 months.
0: 6 months?
1: 10 months.
0: Come on, brother. Let's not lie to ourselves.
1: Yeah, so we don't talk about anyone jinxing anything.
0: Well, hey, all I know is it'll be very good luck if before the game, it's up and running right now, the live sites, Gate 5 off Moorabool Street. The K-Rock team are there. The DJ's there, face painting. They got the vibes. They got the whole kit and caboodle. Plus, you can win $400 to spend at Harvey Norman.
1: They are literally there right now. So if you're heading to the stadium, Gate 5, go see the K-Rock crew and win yourself, hopefully, that $400 for
0: Absolutely.
1: Harvey Norman.
0: Yeah, best brands, best range, best prices guaranteed at Harvey Norman. Maybe especially because we spoke about this earlier, tomorrow we are honouring one of the greatest men to have ever done music, Pitbull. The final hour of tomorrow's show will all be Pitbull songs. If you want to chuck it, just, and I don't think we've told the street team that this will happen, if you just want to do as many Pitbull, like Mr. Worldwide, Dale references while you're there, I guarantee they'll match your energy with it.
1: Yeah, absolutely. I mean, Friday's going to be a big show. We've got our bald caps raring to go. It's going to be a ripper.
0: Absolutely. We will be back tomorrow afternoon from 3 p.m. Full recap of the Cats win, because they have to win, don't they, Davo? So we will see you then. Till then, do us a favour. Take it easy.
1: Go Cats!
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16: Good evening. For your drive home from Melbourne, just some usual delays over the West Gate Bridge, then slowing once again from around Millers Road. A bit heavier as you're getting onto the Princes Freeway, but once you're under there, it does back off after the Point Cook Bend. Looking good passing Motley Bypass and Avalon Airport. The Geelong Ring Road, very cruisy in both directions. 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
18: Cloudy this evening. Tomorrow, partly cloudy with a top of 15. Broadcasting on Wadawurrung Country. Hey, it's Ava here in the newsroom. A two-car collision in Lara's seen two people taken to hospital. The crash took place around 3:45 at the intersection of Peak School Road and Forest Road North. The two patients treated at the scene and taken to Geelong Hospital by road ambulance. Fireys have tackled a blaze in Corio with bushes on fire by the train tracks. Crews were called in just before 5 p.m. The scene deemed under control within 15 minutes. The fire's been deemed suspicious, V-Line notified. A man's been taken to hospital, rescued from a drain pit in Ocean Grove. Crews were called to Pipeline Drive just before midday, using a spine board to pull him to safety. The man in his 40s suffering minor upper and lower body injuries in a stable condition. A court appearance for a 28-year-old Geelong man today, charged over a string of burglaries in Geelong West. $50,000 worth of jewellery among items stolen from businesses on Packington, Hope and Weller Streets. A 44-year-old man's been bailed to face court in September. Sam Neill's agents confirmed the actor died from pneumonia. The Kiwi star passed away in Sydney aged 78. A private family memorial service will be held on his farm in New Zealand. and the upgrade of Belmont's Winter Reserve has been officially opened. The reserve includes a second netball court, female-friendly change rooms and extra space. Geelong Council says the Belmont Lions and East Belmont Cricket Club have both seen a growth in participation over recent years.
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18: Not long left till the Cats take to Cadinia Park to kick off round 19, taking on the Saints. Jay Polkinghorne headlines seven changes for Geelong, making his AFL debut. Celebrations for St Kilda 2, who are marking Nazeiah Wanganeen-Miller's 100th game. It all gets underway at 7:30. Argentina stunned England with a late comeback in their semi-final at the FIFA World Cup. The world champions secured two late goals to win 2-1, setting up a clash with Spain in Monday morning's final. England will play France for third spot. And Jackson Artemis will make his AFL debut for Essendon this Sunday. He was taken with pick one in this year's mid-season draft, but hasn't been able to play senior footy yet, battling injury.
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18: Cloudy this evening. Tomorrow, partly cloudy with a top of 15. Partly cloudy again on Saturday and heading for 16. Right now at Cadinia Park, it's 13 degrees. It's time for K-Rock football.
2: It's getting to the pointy end of the season now, and the Cats need to take it to the next level.
19: 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Dempsey will fly up. Dempsey will go.
2: Tom King, Ben Casanelia, Zach Tui and Jason Doherty bring you... 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
20: Blink and you're at round 19. Yes, round 19. Where the hell did that go? The problem is the last 7 weeks haven't been great for the men in the navy blue and white hoops. 1-6. And all of a sudden, they're 9-8 and flirting with being 500 if they were to get rolled by the Saints here tonight. Saints haven't won here since 1999. In fact, they've lost 13 straight in treks down here to GMHBA Stadium, including about this time last year. But, gee, there's a bit going on at Geelong. Seven changes. When did we last do that? Who knows? It's a lifetime ago. Actually, computers probably didn't exist when Geelong last made seven changes. You can't chat GPT, that sort of stuff. But here we are, broadcasting live on Wattawa Run Country from the EJ Witten Memorial Broadcasting Box. It's the Cats and the Saints. Tom King in the host chair and in the expert chair this evening. They only played 288 games, including 168 in the hoops. And very happy that somebody got beaten in the Soccer World Cup semi-finals this morning. Reg Tui, good afternoon to you.
21: It's just a great day for world sport. Regardless of what happens tonight, we can all breathe a huge sigh of relief that we won't have to suffer through decades of English celebrations.
20: It's not coming home.
21: Yeah, the players are coming home. And good riddance.
20: Down boundary side tonight for Leopold Sporties, but not yet boundary side. We'll be a little bit later. Jason Doherty, good evening.
22: Yes, good evening, Captain. How are you? I've never seen Reg so happy in his life.
20: He's had a great week.
22: I thought about you this morning when at the 85th minute. I thought you'd be running around the lounge room.
21: And the Spanish sent the French home. It's a wonderful 2 days. I'm just in great form.
20: And Conor McGregor got rolled.
21: Yes, the Brit. We're trying to pass him off to them as well. So it's been a terrible day for the English all round.
20: And joining us, one of our favourite colleagues, could have been champion in the Pool Works on this day chair, Ian Cover. A very good evening to you.
23: And a good evening to you, Kingy and colleagues. And, gee, all those open-topped double-decker buses in London have been cancelled that were going to go through this down pell-mell and through Piccadilly with the
20: Trafalgar Square
23: with the triumphant players on the top. They won't even get in the cab at this stage.
20: Nice. On this day,
23: yes,
20: or thereabouts, where are we? Where have we landed?
23: This is really exciting. What started out as just a filler in the pre-match segment on K-Rock Footy has turned into the feature tonight. First cab off the rank. First up, we're really, you know, you've made it when you're the first segment. And it is on this day or thereabouts. We're just thereabouts by one day. Because on this day, minus one, on the 15th of July, 1989, the first night game ever was played at Carrara between host Brisbane Bears and the visiting Geelong. We introduce him now?
20: Yeah, we can.
23: Here he is. A man who starred on that day, and he got the three votes as well. He's taking time out from his hosting duties here at the Pivots at the football club. A big welcome to Batty Stoneham.
0: Thanks, Kay.
23: Love it.
0: Hello, everyone. Good evening.
23: Captain.
0: Great to be here and a beautiful night for footy too. Looking out in the K-Rock box, out in the ground. Looks fantastic. No wind, quite mild for a winter's night. So it should be a ripping game. Looking forward to it. The Cats getting over the line. Tonight.
22: Careful, you might take Reg's spot the way you've just started. Yeah. You did a bit of a stint with us, didn't you, after
0: many years ago, I did. I retired, 26 years ago. So I think I did some early 2000s with Peter Pearson and that crew, Peter LeGrand.
23: Well, I saw
0: them at the Hall of Fame.
23: Yes, which you did a little segment there with some of the life members. And we had Peter Snake Pearson and Peter LeGrand with us on the K-Rock table. Terrific night. We saw you, Barry. It would have been nice if you'd popped over and said hello to us, but that's another
0: It was a busy
23: matter.
0: Night, I think. There was a lot of interviews, that's for sure.
23: And we're talking about a night here, a lovely night for footy, and you played in that first night game at Carrara. When you started playing in 1986, were they playing many night games then?
0: Not that I can remember. No, not really. I don't think so.
23: Did you like night games?
0: Mainly Saturday afternoons, to be honest with you.
23: Did you like night games?
0: I love night games. Yeah, we played night games a little bit in Western Australia. The Wacker, actually.
23: Yeah, the Wacker.
0: And Adelaide occasionally. But I used to love the night games. It was on these sort of evenings. It was windy and wet. I didn't, but it was quite nice and still, and there was good oxygen around in the air. It was beautiful.
22: Wouldn't your first night game have been wearing a St Joseph's College jumper in the Sun Shield in the mid 80s? Did you have to go to Waverley to play?
0: Yeah, we did. We won the Herald Cup, actually, back in whatever year that was, 85, I think it might have been.
22: There's grainy footage still exists of that, by the way.
0: About 70 kilograms, I think, ringing wet back in those days.
23: Any other players kick on from that side and come down here?
0: Billy Mithen came down. He didn't quite nail it, but there's a few guys tried out. Michael Gurry.
23: Yeah.
0: Played seven games in 1990.
23: He did.
22: Had Dunstall kick 12 on him.
0: That's right.
22: On debut.
0: That was his last game, I think. but other than that, no. I'm trying to think. Tim Burke, maybe a year before, possibly.
23: This is a night game that you were featuring tonight. What's your memory like of games you played in, by the way? Because some players have poor recollections, Barry. Time just does that to them.
0: It does. I must admit, when Kingy called me and had a quick chat, I couldn't quite recall at the time. But when I got off the phone, I could. I actually thought, hang on, Brisbane Bears, I remember going to full forward in the last quarter, possibly. David O'Keefe, who we played with here for a few years, went across.
22: From Newcombe.
0: Went up to Brisbane, yeah. So, and also, I had a reasonable day out. And I was never strong in the Brownlow. I think 21 votes in 15 years. But I got some votes that game, so I don't forget those votes.
23: You got some votes. You got three, Barry. In fact, you also, my friend Stan, the statistician from Stroudbroke Island.
22: What does Stan deal in?
23: He deals in facts and figures. Barry had 18 kicks on the night, took 11 marks.
22: Wow.
23: Had four handballs. And kicked five goals.
0: Yes. And I did, speaking of Kingy, I was on the couch during the week and watching TV, and I thought I'd just have a bit of a look on YouTube, a few highlights of the game itself, so I could just recollect my memories. Yeah, they are. Yeah. I was played sort of centre-half forward and changing in the ruck, which I used to do. When Burke would go off for a spell, I'd go into the ruck. And Brisbane were pretty close to us at three-quarter time, from what I recall.
23: 10-13 to 7-10, three and a half goals.
0: Yeah, reasonably close, because they weren't a strong outfit back in those days, and we were going okay in 89. And then I went to full forward, so I had a bit of a look at a few of those highlights.
23: Yeah.
0: Self-indulgent in a way, but why not?
22: Well, what round was that?
23: It was round 15.
22: Yeah. Knights either got sacked the week after or the week before, I reckon. Because I think Paul Feltham took over the last half a dozen games.
0: I think it might have been that after that game, possibly.
23: Well, things were going all right for three-quarter time for him and the team. But in the last quarter, Geelong kicked 12-6.
0: Yeah.
23: Having kicked 73 points till three-quarter time, kicked 72 in the last. 12-6, 78, in fact.
22: 78.
23: To 11-11, 77. You got your five, Barry. We always like to look at some of the other stats from that particular game.
0: Yeah.
23: Andrew Bewes got the two votes.
0: Did he? Okay.
23: For 24 possessions.
0: Yep.
23: Mark Bairstow.
0: Great player.
23: Had 34 and kicked 3-3 and got one vote.
0: I reckon all the 34 would have been four to the centre. I love Toby, a great player, great captain, fantastic player, but geez, he didn't go in the defence very often.
23: Well, he didn't have to.
0: No, he didn't, I suppose. He just run forward.
23: Geelong was getting out the middle. Burke was knocking it down.
0: The big punch out of the centre, Bairstow, Couch, Buddha Hocking, Robert Scott would run onto the ball and away he went.
23: People were commenting the other week about Max Gawn down in Hobart against Hawthorn when he was thumping it to clear at the Hawthorn, those players get in tight. And I was disappointed no one remarked. That's what Damien Burke used to do, didn't he?
0: He did, yeah, absolutely. A bit like Clark Keating, because Burke coached Clark Keating at Brisbane after he'd retired. So in those premiership years at Brisbane, Clark Keating just belt the ball forward and their midfield was probably the best he's ever been, run on the ball. And Burke was very similar. He was a tough, rugged ruckman, and belted the ball out of the centre 30 or 40 metres.
23: I'd also point out in that game, apart from your five best, those three, Gavin Exel got three, as did Shane Hamilton.
0: Yes. Yeah.
23: Robert Scott.
0: Yeah.
23: And Billy Brown was away with 2-4.
0: And there was one person missing who had a pretty good year in 89.
20: A bloke called Ablett.
0: Number five. So imagine if he was playing.
23: You wouldn't have been at full forward.
0: No, I wouldn't have been
23: playing
0: at full forward.
20: I did a quick count. I think 17 of the team that played that night were part of the 20 on grand final day.
0: Okay.
20: So XL was one. Gav Exel was one that didn't play grand final day, and there was a couple of others. I'd have to go back to the list, but it was fairly, very, very close to what ran out against Hawthorn.
23: And because that was a happy hunting ground for Geelong in the end, Carrara, because they set the world record score.
0: That's right.
23: There, yeah. 3 years later in 1992.
20: That score being, Covey?
23: Yeah, 37-17, 239 to 11-975. And you had a big one that
0: which
23: night.
0: Still stands, actually, I think.
23: It still does.
0: Yeah.
23: Who kicked the record point?
0: I'll see him tonight. he has a gag every week, I reckon, the last 30 years. So.
23: Billy Brownless.
0: I can't forget.
23: Has he lived off that?
20: Who kicked 8 goals for Brisbane?
23: John Hutton.
0: Correct.
23: Yeah. And Barry, you had a good night.
0: Did I? Okay, well, hopefully got 37 goals.
23: I didn't look to see who got the votes. You had 16 kicks, 13 marks,
0: yeah,
23: and 10 handballs. That's like a 10 handballs, Barry. What were you thinking?
0: Well, I think I was... like to say, I was quite unselfish, I think.
23: I think
0: Gazza got 9 goals and he started on the wing, I reckon. It was one of those days and nights where Brisbane were actually really undermanned in injuries, people pulling out left, right and centre. So it was an amazing experience. Started on the wing, I reckon. It was one of those days and nights where Brisbane were actually really undermanned in injuries, people pulling out left, right and centre. So it was an amazing

0: final.
1: 95, yeah.
0: Yeah. Which you didn't blame, Barry. I'm sorry to bring it up, Barry.
1: No, I didn't. I missed 94 and 5, injured. Yeah. Yep.
0: Is it, that suit you've got on tonight, is that the one you were wearing when you got involved in the halftime fracas?
1: Same colour, same white shirt, I think. But probably a little bit smaller back in those days. But, it was a bit of a fracas at halftime. Cost me 10 grand, I think.
0: Yeah, all caused by Billy Brownless.
1: That's right. And Chris Du and Kudafides and Fraser Brown.
0: Had Billy ever gotten a fight before then?
1: No, and probably his first and last one. If you call it a fight, but I was a bit fired up because I was obviously out injured. I was a captain, missed the whole year. We were down by 10 goals, I think, at half time for our fourth grand final loss. So I just coincidentally just passed them on the way to the race and I threw a couple. So it wasn't a great move in the end.
2: Did you make connection?
1: I scraped someone's jaw, yeah, but I didn't hang around to have a look because I thought I'd better get in there. And then I walked down the tunnel into the rooms, and the first guy I saw, the late Greg Durham, who was the CEO at the time, who sort of looked at me and I said, "Don't you say anything, mate, you'll be next," sort of thing. Well, not a great career move at the time. I was out of contract. I was a bit fired up.
0: Yeah, well.
1: Thank God I've pacified over the years.
0: Yeah, well, I think it was pointed out by the coach, though, in the review, wasn't it, that you were fired up. And he appreciated you being fired up, didn't he?
1: Yeah, he did. He was a coach, and again, fourth grand final loss, and we were set Monday night, or whatever it was, Monday. Sat down for review, which he didn't want to do. I mean, we knew we lost by so much, Carlton. And he said, one guy to go in this club on the day, and he was wearing a suit. So I sort of just stuck my head down and sort of, probably not a great compliment at the time, but, you know, you live and learn as you go along.
2: Who paid the fine?
1: Let's just say I was out of contract, so I might have just sort of been absorbed, potentially.
0: Well, Billy should have played after it. Yeah. He started it. We're talking to Barry Stoneham on this day or thereabouts, reminiscing primarily about the first night game at Carrara on this day, minus one, in 1989. They had 18,000 there, which they'd be happy about today, wouldn't they, up there, the Gold Coast Suns?
2: Absolutely.
0: The games.
2: Do you reckon Reuben Pellerman was giving out free tickets
1: Pellerman's bar
2: on the Nerang River?
0: that was always in shot, wasn't it? Yeah.
1: And Paul Cronin was the... Dave Sullivan was the
0: chairman. Fantastic. And Geelong actually got beaten, though, when Brisbane played their very first ever game down at Geelong.
1: Yep.
0: They won their first game in Melbourne against...
2: The Kangaroos.
0: Then they came here in round 2, 1987, and beat Geelong 23-12, 150, to 19-17, 131. But you didn't play that day. Were you the difference between the sides, Barry?
1: I'm not sure if I was the difference. I was probably, it was my second year, and I think I said off air before, it was in and out the first year or two. So didn't play that game. I reckon it might have been the game when Johnny Worsfold's brother, Peter, King hit Kenny Hinckley.
0: Allegedly.
1: Down in the pocket.
0: Oh, allegedly. No, I think that was actually a couple of years later.
1: Was it? Okay.
0: When
1: might have done that twice then.
0: Yeah. I think it was a game down here when Ken Hinckley was in very good form and looked like winning the Brownlow. It was late in the year.
1: Yeah.
0: And that cost him...
3: 91.
0: There you go. Right. Without looking it up, that was good, Kingy. You came in then in round three, obviously.
1: Right.
0: Geelong, having kicked 19-17, thought we better strengthen the forward line, get that young Stoneham out of the twos.
1: Yeah. Yeah, and I suppose I got in and out 87 as well, until probably 89, really. First three years I was in and out a little bit, and then when Malcolm came in, I was sort of more established and a more consistent player.
0: Regular listeners to this segment know that I'm fascinated by the Brownlow votes given in all these games when we talk to players. In that game, they've kicked 23, and Jimmy Edmund kicked 8.
1: Yeah, right.
0: But I don't think he ever kicked 8 for the Dogs.
3: No.
0: And Choco Williams kicked 6, ruck roving.
1: I remember that, actually.
0: And you know who got neither of them featured in the Brownlow votes? Well, not the number 3 anyway. Matthew Campbell got the 3 votes. He had 9 kicks and 5 handballs.
3: Yeah,
1: wow.
0: Did he put a sleeper hold on someone? They thought, gee, that's good.
1: He might have played on, again, number 5. I don't know.
0: Number 5 kicked 8.
1: Right. So wasn't him then.
0: And Brownless got 3-3.
2: Okay. Baz, thanks for joining us.
1: No worries.
2: We've got to see you down at the pivot. Yep. We'd love to get you back. It's always great to talk with Reminisce. Kobe loves this.
0: He loves them from St Joey's too.
1: That's right. Yeah, great club, St Joey's.
0: How's everything at the pivots?
1: All going well. Big crowd tonight, I think. We've got Berkey actually coming across for a quick chat.
2: Love it.
1: And Nigel Lappin. as okay. well.
0: And, yeah. and it was great also at the Hall of Fame the other week to catch up with Graham Boyd, who's a Pivot
1: yes.
0: store.
1: Yeah, Boydie's going well.
0: He's still going well,
1: He's going very well. He's obviously 80-plus GST, I reckon, Boydie.
0: Oh, yeah, yeah.
1: But he's doing...

0: He's been a great supporter of the football club.
1: Not only emotionally, but financially.
0: Yeah, he has been. He's one of the best.
1: He is.
0: Absolutely.
2: Good to see you, Baz. Enjoy the night.
0: Thanks, guys. Thanks very
2: much. Barry Stone. Thanks to Pool Works. 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We need to take a break. Andrew Mackey on the other side. 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
3: K-Rock Football. Geelong and the Ballerine is home to some of the best local footy in the country. And we've got the best local coverage to get you into the action. It's round 14 in the GFNL. And the next edition of the burgeoning rivalry between Bell Park and Colac will play out at High Sushi Oval in a clash critical to both teams' top five hopes. Can the Dragons reverse the result of their round 9 meeting?
2: He's going to go with the left foot banana. Oh, Jack Sarcevic does what Jack Sarcevic does best. And that kicks a goal of the day. Left foot banana from in front of the rec club.
3: Or will the Tigers claim an important scalp in their push for another September appearance?
4: Kick around the corner, came around for Adam Garner, and he kicks a goal and tells the crowd about it as well.
3: With help from Blood Toyota and Dow, live from 1 p.m. this Saturday, Tom King, Jason Doherty, Matt Dowling and Jane Birch bring you all the excitement from the best of Barwon season 2026. 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
12: Oh, we nearly got a letter from him for being late. He was talking to a lot of people. You're very important people, Mac. No, you were just, you know, there's other people here, Kingy and a few others. No, the other Kingy is not as important as ours. Andrew Mackey joins us on K-Rock Football. Beautiful night for football, Andrew. We love nights like this, don't we?
13: Yeah, it is very nice. No excuses for the guys tonight. Yeah, it's a beautiful winter's evening. Looking forward to it.
12: Now, seven changes. I'm not sure Kingy might be able to tell us, but I don't reckon it's happened that often in the last few years. Obviously, a mix of different reasons, injury and management and things like that. Is it been any sort of difference in terms of process over the last few weeks? I know it's you haven't been losing by plenty, but obviously a run of form that's a little bit of a worry.
13: Yeah, we want to be winning. Losing's not what we're here to do. So, yeah, look, it sort of culminated in the number being seven. What didn't really set out like that. Obviously, a couple through injury, a few managed. The five-day turnaround's always something that we do take into account. And then just some really good form at VFL level and an opportunity presented for a couple of them. So that sort of meant that there were seven, which is, yeah, it's more than we usually do. But we're not immune to turning our team over on a short break, and you know we're here to get busy and find a mix that that can play the footy that we know we can, and it, you know it's been close the last little bit. There's been some moments that have been really good, patches that have been really good footy, but there's also been moments that we haven't loved. So you know we're searching for that that four quarter sort of our football tonight.
12: The wins and losses is obviously important, but you've been very good over the last few years from a management perspective, especially for the older players. Jack Martin's one of those, obviously, and Paddy in previous years as well. So that doesn't change regardless of wins and losses. It depends on where you are in the season.
13: Look, it all comes into it, yeah, yeah. And, you know, there is form that comes into it, and there's form from underneath, and there's different styles of how we want to play a game and an opposition. So lots of things go into the melting pot of where we land. But I think the guys are feeling really good. Obviously, Brad Close and Grind come in tonight, so we'll get some real run into that forward half. Try and play the game in our half. Warpool's wound up and, you know, been doing really good effort at VFL level, so we want to bring guys in when they're in form, and Jai Clark's no different. He's having a great year, Jai, playing off the half back line. So add that in with Polkinghorne for his first game, the numbers and Kingy in the press conferences just put that much pressure on. That just meant we had to just get that done. But to Jay's credit, he had an injury earlier in the year and he's worked through that, and he's just clunking him and kicking goals. So that'll be pretty exciting too for tonight.
12: Yeah, he's very excited upstairs, Kingy, with his he's the number one ticket holder. Obviously, everybody would like to hear about where Jeremy Cameron's at. He's had surgery. How's he going?
13: Yeah, he's going well. He's 2 days into a surgery. Obviously, it's just when you have those surgeries, you just want it done ASAP. Obviously, pretty painful trying to sleep and those sorts of things. So really good that he's on the road to recovery. I think we put a 4-6 timeline. He's in a great headspace. Obviously a few weeks with his feet up, albeit he'll be able to do some running. But, hopefully we're able to do our bit in the next few games and set our year up that it means that Jeremy can come in fresh.
2: Mac, thanks for joining us. Appreciate it. Tanner Bruin, was he close, or did that 5-day turnaround work against him with that neck issue?
13: Yeah, it did. Just a bit tight, Kingy. He's going well, Tanner. Obviously, those moments are a bit scary. We take full precaution. Did that with Jack Henry too last week. Tanner was just a bit too stiff and wasn't able to fully get going off the short turnaround. But he's looking good, and obviously we've got a bigger break to next week. So 8 days, but he'll be ready to go.
2: Can I ask you about Tyson Stengel, Mac? Can you just give our listeners and your supporter base a bit of an update on where he's at and what the situation is for him?
13: There's not much of an update that I can talk to, Kingy, and I understand, and for our supporters, but right now Tyson's got all he needs to try and put his best foot forward. So when we're able to talk more about Tyson, we will, but right now we can't.
2: Bunch of re-signings, magnificent for those boys, including Mitch Edwards, who you already had locked up to 2028, but nice to get a WA boy to take away the go-home factor and keep him here until at least 2030.
13: Yeah, it's exciting. He's been a real positive for us. Obviously, we're trying to look after him too, like he missed last week, but we need to... A young ruckman who has had some injuries throughout his first few years here. So we're just looking after him. And it's exciting for Aaron that we've got a young player that, you know, wants to stay long term. That's, you know, we try and provide an environment or create an environment where that's utopia for us. So to have Mitch sign on for an extension on an extension is positive, and then we're able to do a few guys who are really deserving of another year and really excited about how they're going about it at the VFL level, and wouldn't be surprised if there's some opportunity over the next, you know, definitely over the next year, but if not sooner.
2: Right. Why should we be excited about Jay Polkinghorne?
13: He's got really good hands. He marks the ball really well, strong. Knows how to use his body in a contested marking situation. Done that since the day he rocked up, first day of pre-season. So, it's a nice night for a key forward. As you said, to lead off, Jace, it's a dry night, no wind. If we can get our ball movement going tonight, hopefully Jay gets on the end of a couple, but, it's a guy playing his first game. So, I'd like to think there's going to be lots of others step up tonight, and hopefully Jay can just join in at the right time.
14: Mac was playing Jay today. Was part of the reason for that to give the supporters the joy of seeing the number two run around again? Presumably,
13: well,
14: that's going to have a huge response,
13: I'm not the only one who has missed it, and they've been calling for it. Get the number two back out there and get the crowd going and do his thing and celebrate and all the crazy things you used to do. But you should have a sense of pride. Obviously, custodian of the jumper and the footy club, Reg. So yeah, hopefully you watch with interest over his career, and hopefully he can do you as well as ever. Everyone else proud.
2: Mac, really appreciate your time tonight. Best of luck, and look forward to catching up with you in the run to September.
13: Good on you guys. Cheers.
2: Andrew Mackey joining us on K-Rock Footy. 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You missed him, Reg, but have you caught much of Jay Polkinghorne? And I suppose, yes, that pride of seeing somebody wearing a jumper that you wore on 168 occasions running around in it. First time since late 24 that we've seen it.
14: Yeah, it is. It's good fun. It's exciting. And I think there's a bit of excitement around the club about what he could bring and what he can be long term. Clearly, he's an extraordinary athlete. You don't have to look too far into his highlights reel to see what he's capable of. But it is nice to see the number two running around again. It didn't feel quite the same seeing 42 at Carlton when I left there, because it was still active. It didn't quite hit the same. So to have hung up the boots and a couple of years later see number two is nice.
2: Some great number twos, Ian Cover, over the catch journey. Any that spring to mind?
1: Well, Denniston.
2: Art Marshall.
1: Dennis Marshall, of course, I think for all of us that grew up in that era, that number two has always been a favourite number among Geelong supporters. And it was good when Zach got number two, because, you make sure it goes to a very good player. Bobby Davis would have been happy with that. Bobby would have liked the number two. Denniston wore it, and now Zach's got it. I also recall, I think, about 1971, a boy from Tasmania used to kick drop kicks. Stuart Palfreman.
2: Wore two?
1: You wore number two. I think he probably was given number two because he had nice skills, and Dennis had nice skills, so it made sense. More latterly, you've got me for a minute.
2: I'm struggling with number two. Davey Collins will have great number twos. Come on, Davey.
15: There was a captain that was number two, wasn't he?
2: Tom Harley.
1: Tommy Harley, of course.
15: There was another one. Lee Colbert.
2: Lee Colbert.
1: Two captains. There you go. They give it to good players.
2: Benny's arrived. Well, I'm looking forward to a St John of God injury update from Benny very shortly, who's chowing down on some sort of Zambrero. What Zambrero have you got there, Benny? He's got the beef. He's eating it that quickly. He's actually had to turn the wrapping over to see what it is. He's got no idea what he's inhaling over there. So it's all right. Benny's here, which is good. So there has been some great number twos over the journey. And Reg, seven changes. Seven.
14: Do we know if it's been done? We haven't quite figured that out yet.
2: We think once under Chris.
14: Yeah. So it's significant, isn't it?
2: Yeah.
14: And look, it would be a huge amount of players to turn over if by decision. It's worse when some of them are forced, and it's worse when some of them are pretty key players. It does breed opportunity, and it wouldn't be the first time ever that this type of situation has led to the emergence of some good young talent. So that's the silver lining, but you'd like to get a couple of those key players back. But we do get to see, even guys who've been around for a little bit, like the Warpedo and I think Clarkey and, Jay Polkinghorne's first game. There is reason to be excited, but God, it's a lot of players to change.
2: So we were time limited with Andrew Mackey, but it would have been nice to know. So they've talked about, Chris Scott spoke about it in his media conference, that this 5-day turnaround from a trip to Sydney into tonight, there was always going to be management of players. So in the end, Blitzarves, Collegeasney, Martin is three of the elder statesmen. Obviously, injuries weren't in their plans. So it may have been only three or four changes, if not four, Cameron and Bruin going out with injury.
14: Yeah, and look, it's in Geelong's DNA, isn't it, to rotate players. So I think we can take them at their word that they forecasted a few changes a few weeks out. But look, it's a big game tonight, and a week or 5 days can be a long time in footy, but this just carries now with it the season, this game it feels like. I mean, if they were to drop another game again, despite the personnel changes, it's just hard to see what's left to gain in this season, other than maybe a bit of experience for younger players.
16: So even with the lifeline of the wild card, which Geelong should play, at worst case scenario, Geelong are playing in a wild card game.
14: Yeah, that is worst case scenario.
16: That is worst case. Worst case is actually missing altogether.
14: Well, I'm not sure it is, but worst case. I mean, I'm not sure you want to play a week or two and then just limp out when you come up against the big four or five. Like, Geelong either need to find something in the next 4 or 5 weeks and attack finals with some momentum and cause some damage, or it might not be the worst thing for him to just recoup, set up for next year, because
16: a bit 2023 like.
14: Yeah, not as good. I mean, that was off the back of some pretty high highs. So, I mean, look, Geelong, I know we're forecasting now. Geelong are absolutely fine in the foreseeable.
16: Yeah.
14: This is just a horrible patch they're going through. But I'm just not sure winning a playoff final, maybe one more, and then limping out with another injury is ideal. So it's either set yourself to go all the way, or I don't think it'd be the worst thing ever if they completely missed out, which I don't think will happen.
16: Is there any correlation with 2024? I think you lost four in a row, and it was that Essendon game, Lawson Humphreys debut.
14: I always reference this, and I kind of forget which year it was. When we lost to Gold Coast up in Darwin,
16: that was 24.
14: Was that it? Yeah, we lost 6-7 or something.
16: Yeah,
14: we started like a house on fire.
16: Yep.
14: And that was a bit earlier in the season, so we had a bit of a longer time to fix it.
16: Yep.
14: I reckon that was about,
16: about around 15 or 16.
14: Maybe, yeah. So we had a bit of time to rectify the issue. I'm just, they're time poor at the minute, and I'm not sure we carried as many significant injuries as we do now. So, if nothing else, it gives you confidence that they can turn it around. I know it doesn't feel like it, and it never does in the moment when your team's playing poorly, but they can turn it around. It just has to happen. I don't think they've any more lifelines, because looking at the fixtures, what games that were locks, I think we still have Essendon and Richmond. Let's just assume that those are wins. I wouldn't be taking this game tonight lightly, and Collingwood, who aren't exactly shooting the lights out, I wouldn't be taking them lightly in a week or two. And
16: Melbourne next Thursday.
14: I mean, Melbourne, we're going into that probably heavy enough underdogs, aren't we? You would have to against Melbourne at
16: depending
14: the G,
16: on the performance tonight.
14: So I just don't think they've any more lifelines. They have to get the win tonight, or they might play a playoff, but the season's shot.
16: What do they need to go over the next six? Is it 5-1?
14: You're kind of the math guy. I'm thinking about it less in terms of wins and more about form.
16: Yeah, okay.
14: So it's not really about getting in, because they're not going to finish top four.
16: No.
14: That's gone. I'm thinking about more form going in.
16: Yeah.
14: So they've got to go something like 4-2 to have any chance of going into finals with any level of confidence.
16: They need to come out of an elimination final. They're coming out of a wild card. You've got to win five finals to win a flag.
14: Yeah.
16: That's making it nigh on impossible.
14: And guaranteed travel.
16: Yeah.
14: Because the two interstate teams up the top, Brisbane are probably going to finish top four now, are they?
16: Yeah.
14: And so that's what I mean. I think it's just so unlikely you're going to be anywhere competitive if you limp in bad form.
16: Good evening to Ben Casanilli. Ben, welcome. Good to see you. How are you?
17: Yes, good, Kingy. Very, very well. Had an interesting afternoon.
16: Are you okay?
17: I was.
16: For St John of God Hospital?
17: I was until about 11:30.
16: You've been treated by St John of God, is that correct?
17: And I have, Kingy.
16: They've looked after you?
17: Yeah, absolutely fantastic.
16: Are you happy to talk about what's happened?
17: Well, I was walking with my mother to have a coffee in Newport, and just walking, you know, minding my own business, I think is the expression. And the next thing you know, an East German Shepherd that had obviously had been fed the wrong staff this morning just appeared out of the mist, out of a house, and savaged me for probably only 20 seconds, or that was long enough, and I ended up spending the afternoon in the St John, in the hands of the people at St John of God. Mm. So they were fantastic, Kingy. It was as busy as Essendon's back line in there this summer, I tell you. there were people everywhere, and they were in a lot worse state than me, but look, they do a wonderful job, and they've patched me up, and I've got here, but it wasn't how I thought I'd end the day.
1: Benny, was it the ambulance from Newport to St John of God? Because that's a fair hike.
17: No, well, what happened, Cove, was that Mum is in a facility there, and we were only literally 20 metres. We've only been taken 8 steps from the ranch, and they have some medical people on standby there, given the age demographic that does dwell under the roofs there. And they were able to sort me out, and then I just said, look, I'll drive to Geelong, and then I will go to St John of God, and they'll sort me out, which I did. And I saw some sights in this afternoon, I tell you. So I had all afternoon to ponder being savaged by a dog.
1: And where at the dog? Has that been taken into custody?
17: Well, it's been taken away for further questioning, I think.
1: And these German Shepherd is helping police with their inquiries.
17: Yes,
1: he's,
16: you didn't
17: he's,
16: bite him so, back, did you?
17: Look, no, I was very lucky because you don't realise the power of those dogs. Ooh. Wow. She was a seriously powerful dog. And the owner had come out and luckily, because I don't think she was going to stop, so he was able to sort of at least get her attention and get her to come back inside. Otherwise, I'd still be there now, sort of doing jiu-jitsu on an East German Shepherd.
1: Benny, you hadn't earlier in the day shaken hands with Blue Stratos and the dog got a whiff of it.
17: No, I don't know what happened, Cove. It was frightening at the time. I literally was walking, talking to Mum, went to turn my head. The next thing you know, I had this dog on my arm, and I...
1: it was you and not her.
17: Well, that's what I... And I said that to the owner. I said, you're lucky that it's me and it's not Mum or it's not a little kid, because they would have stood absolutely zero chance. I was at least able to sort of fight him off. I'll fight her off. And then she was cunning, because she just got up from behind, like took a hanger on me and bit my back. So it was out of control. Anyway, Mum was in, you know, you imagine a 92-year-old woman, she was in hysterics. And we got through the day and, it wasn't well, how I thought it'd go.
1: If it had been an AFL umpire, the dog attacked it, the umpire just would have gone, stand!
17: Yeah, exactly right. That's what I said to the fella. But look, you don't realise, just wrong place at the wrong time. Had I been 20 metres further up the road or 20 metres back, it wouldn't have happened. But I just happened to be right at the front of that house and, it was frightening for a bit. And ended up with a few stitches in the arm and the back, and away we go.
16: Sorry to hear that, Ben. I'm glad to see you here. You didn't have to be here tonight. Most people would.
17: Well, I was, for the lady, because she said to me, well, anyway, I won't tell what she said, but she said she's a Cat fan, so she recognised that maybe we were supposed to be on the radio, so I think she was able to speed things up a little bit. But look, those people in there, the job they do is unbelievable. Yep. They were fantastic, not just to me, but to everybody that comes through the door, and there's all sorts come through the door. I can certainly tell you that if I spent 5 hours in there this afternoon. So the job they do is underrated. They were, like I said, busy. I made a joke about Essendon's backline, but it was unbelievably busy. And look, they helped everyone out. And interestingly, Kingy, I don't know if I should say interestingly, but I didn't see any issues in the waiting room. And I mean, obviously some people get a bit tense in those sort of situations. I didn't see any of that, so which was good. And there were people certainly in a worse state than me.
16: St John O'God Hospital caring for our community for 50 years and caring for Ben Castagnolia this afternoon. Well, it's good to see you here, Benny.
1: Can you just before we take a break?
16: Yes, Kobe.
1: One serious omission from our number twos has just come to me.
16: Yeah.
1: The President.
16: Oh, Bruce Lindner.
1: Yeah.
17: Wasn't Glenn Middlemiss number two?
1: Oh, yes, there's another serious omission.
17: Yeah.
16: Thank you, Kobe. Ian Cover with us, could have been champion. We're in Footy Spotlight thanks to the Sphinx Entertainment Centre, Geelong's most iconic venue. Now, they've got coming up Unfiltered with Kane and Kingy. Not me, Kane Corns and David King. Friday, August 7, grab your tickets from the Sphinx website. 7 metre big screen, pub meals tab, every event live on the big screen. Benny's got to jump on the KFCX. I don't know what he's going to come up with. We give him a bit of leeway tonight.
17: Favourite dog breed.
16: 0456.
17: Anything that's under about a foot.
16: 0456 955 955. 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
19: 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The last few months, if my son's been a little bit upset on his hand in like a little texter, I'll draw a love heart on his hand and my hand and I'll say, hey, mate, we both got the love hearts now. If you are looking at your love heart, that means I'll be looking at mine wherever I am. When we're not together, it's like our little connection point.
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29: brace yourself for a night of laughs with award-winning stand-up comedian Daniel Connell, as seen on Have You Been Paying Attention? 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
1: Thursday night football, round 19 to get underway with the Cats and the Saints. Bounce at 7:30. I haven't checked the teams. Benny, is there any late change for Geelong? Can you have a look when you get the opportunity, please, Benny? We didn't ask Andrew Mackey, but with seven changes, you would hope that there wasn't another one. But Benny, we'll get on to that. Footy Spotlight, as I said, for the Sphinx Entertainment Centre, Geelong's most iconic venue. Tom King, Ben Casanilia, Zach Tui, and Cova's floating around eating some Zambrero up the back. Jace Doherty's down boundary side for Leopold Sporties. But joining us, thanks to Paul Works, is the new coach of the Cats AFLW program. He's had wonderful success with the Melbourne AFLW program. He's been under our noses for a heck of a long time living down on the Surf Coast. And with the departure of Dan Lowther, the Cats pounced on Mick Stanier, and he's been good enough to join us in the EJ Winton Memorial Broadcasting Box. Mick, thanks for joining us on Carrick Footy for the first time, and I suspect first of many times that we're hopefully talking to you over the journey.
2: Thanks, Tom. Thanks for having us. I've been a long-time listener on the trips down the highway, but it's great to be here, and hopefully a good night for the Cats and our women's season just around the corner.
1: Take us back. You obviously were in charge of Melbourne, took them to a premiership famously a couple of years back, but talk to us about how the Geelong approach came, and you knew there was a job going to be available here, but you'd already made the call to finish up with Melbourne prior to, I suppose, coming to Geelong. Is that right, that you knew before your season was done that that would be it with you at the Demons?
2: It probably wasn't until the finals campaign was over that you sort of get a chance to put the emotion aside and make a more practical decision. But I think the last couple of seasons at Melbourne, just realising the commute was probably not going to be sustainable. And as a family, we love living in Anglesey and being on the Surf Coast, and we weren't really keen to relocate back into Melbourne. So had been having sort of conversations on and off with Steve Hocking and Andrew Mackey about, you know, if there were any potential opportunities popping up, and then the club approached me and asked the question, and we waited to the season to end, and it was just a really good opportunity. There was a number of changes to the women's team's list, a club that I've got a lot of respect for. I've got a lot of family members that are Cats supporters, and they've been an impressive organisation for a long time. So it was sad to leave the D's because we felt like we'd built a really strong program and great people, but Steve Hocking had made a good comment about there's plenty of great people at Geelong as well. So now that I've been on the inside for a little while, I'm certainly appreciating that and enjoying getting to work with everyone.
1: What excites you about the list that you take over that's had some significant change? More than a quarter of it's changed over since the end of season 2025.
2: Yeah, I think there's a lot of young talent which is there, and even a couple of our draftees in Evie Coucher, Priya Bowering and Renee Morgan that have just come in. The Irish talent that they've got and the connection they've got on field, that's been exciting. And then the established talent like Anina Morrison and Becky Webster, Amy McDonald, Michaela Bowen, Georgie Prasparkas, there's a strong core group there that I feel like a couple of seasons ago, they really came together well, but they probably haven't been able to get to that level in the last couple of seasons. So excited with the new coaching team to be able to bring the best out of the group.
1: From what we saw under Dan Lowther, how different is Geelong going to look when we see things kick off in 4 weeks from now?
2: Yeah, I think obviously we've still got a lot of similar players. I think hopefully growing on what Dan had built, we're looking to attack, be a little bit more aggressive, quicker on the counter attack. Probably a little bit bolder with how we want to play, and create some more, I guess, predictability with how we're going about it. And hopefully, I know Dan and the crew haven't had a lot of luck with injuries over the last couple of seasons, but a little bit more depth through the midfield, and then a bit more consistency of our better players on the park will serve us well.
3: Mick, what do you think's the key to coaching females as opposed to the males? Because there's a trick to it in terms of how you communicate, how you are around the group. It's not, you can't just translate from male to female. What do you think's the key to it?
2: Yeah, I think sort of the key to coaching in general is, you know, appreciating the individuals and understanding them to unlock and get the best out of them as a head coach or as part of the coaching team. But probably a lot of my learnings are, you know, some of the pre-game addresses or quarter time or half time, I wouldn't say, if I was coaching myself, I'd go about it completely differently. So it's probably keep checking yourself. And like Elise Coventry is one of our assistant coaches, and you obviously need a female perspective at times because you can get a bit caught up in your own head about, you know, your own experiences and how you'd approach a situation. So sometimes you've got to speak to others, speak to the players, and make sure I'm actually coaching, you know, the right, or sending the right messages or communicating in the right way. like the coach, the players I coached at Melbourne, the connection was really important. So making sure we had that sense of belonging was far more important than, you know, the need to win. Or, you know, yelling and screaming about we've got to, you know, got to get this win and we owe this. You know, you hear the reserves coaches over the years just talk about, you know, we owe these mongrels. It just doesn't, you know, spark the fire inside. But you tell our women's team that let's play for each other. Let's be the best teammate we can be. Let's make sure the person next to us has the time of their life out there and start caring about the people around you. And it turns into a real superpower and you get the best out of them. And at critical times when you might want to be a bit more aggressive, you might need to dial back your approach and think about it differently and challenge them in a different way. So, I think just constantly reflecting and reviewing and making sure I'm not trying to coach myself, I'm actually coaching the players.
3: Do you have daughters?
2: No, I've got two boys.
3: Two boys.
2: So, yeah, it's actually a good mix. You're surrounded by women all day with footy, and then you go home and the boys are, just wrestling and punching on, and it's a different dynamic.
3: Can I just say, too, out of the listeners and Kiggy, that Mick and the team, Benny Waller was like a one-man entertainment show, had the St Mary's kids through the 10s, 12s, the 14s, in the 17s a couple of weeks ago for about 3 hours, the hour and a half each sort of round the kids came through and right through the facility, and Benny was like, he was like a stand-up comedian with some of his stuff up in front of the group. But Mick had a chat to the 14s and the 17s, and the girls really loved it. They just sort of saw a different side, particularly the kids who play with a bit of an edge, who have a, you know, have an aspiration to keep playing footy. And not all kids at under 14s do. Some of them are there to participate, which is, you have to cater for them as well. But I know, appreciate the fact that you actually opened the doors up and the girls really, really got something out of it, so it was fantastic.
2: Are they still undefeated?
3: No, well, the 17s, I coach the 14s. We haven't won a game, Mick, so we just, it's something to do with the coach. I've got full support of the board, though, so we're all good.
2: Pleased to hear it. I remember what I said, what's the secret to winning? And it must have been one of the under 17s said Grippo. That was their advice.
3: Yeah, so they love a bit of Grippo.
4: Thanks to Paul Wirt, speaking with Geelong AFLW coach Mick Stanier. There's a good Irish contingent, Reg, no doubt you want to check how they're travelling at the moment amongst the Cats line.
5: Yeah, people must be sick. This is my default question when I can ask anybody about any Irish players. There's been a couple that have been here for a few years. I suspect the supporters know what Rachel and Ashley and those girls play like. Emma, new to the system, how's she tracking? And it's a nice little quartet we've got now.
2: Yeah, it's a brilliant combination. And with the All-Ireland, All-Australian rep game coming up as well, it's a good little rivalry that's
5: any tension
2: brewing
5: internally?
2: Within. It's playful at the moment, but
5: the moment,
2: I can feel it building. Now, Emma Murray, I think she had done a two-week trial last year, and the feedback was still pretty raw with her fundamentals, but can run. And what we've seen in the last couple of months, an elite runner. So probably our best at her and Michaela Bowen just cover the ground like no one else. So, yeah, I think she's going to force her way into the team pretty quickly, if not from the start. But picking up the game really quick. She was a captain at Waterford back home, so her maturity is going a long way. And then having support of those three others that really understand what it's like to shift from the other side of the world and be away from your support network. Very driven. Got a good sense of humour, doesn't take herself too seriously.
5: It's genetic.
2: I think one of Sam Simpson, our development coach, was doing a skills session and said, is there anyone here that can't kick? And asking from a rehab perspective, Emma put her hand straight up, said, I can't kick. But she's making rapid progress. But yeah, I think you'll enjoy watching her play, and just her capacity to cover the ground in 16 aside on big fields like this one, she's going to become a bit of a weapon for us.
5: And just quickly on Sammy Simpson, good to have him back at the club. From a club point of view, he was loved when he was here. What's he even like as an assistant coach? Don't know if I saw coaching in his future at the time, but seems to be loving it.
2: He is, yeah. He's having a great time, bringing great energy to our group. He's got a real passion for the fundamentals of the game, which is really what we spend most of our time coaching and making sure the players can then thrive and put that into practice under pressure. But his connection between the men's program, but then the broader club and the community, it's going to be a real asset for our women's program, just sort of bringing people together. And he's got some great mates within the men's team at the moment, and you can already see them taking a keen interest and probably able to unlock a few more connections and get people to support each other. So, I've really enjoyed working with Sam, and I think he's well cut out for it, and he's got a good mentor in Nigel Lappin that can show him the ropes, and I'll hopefully be able to learn a few things off Nigel in the coming years as well, because he's brilliant.
4: You brought Ryan Pendlebury down from North Melbourne. We know him locally because he's playing with St Mary's. How's that going to work when you guys are playing playing on a Saturday and St Mary's are running around out here on Anthony Costa Oval.
2: I think, yeah, whoever's got St Mary's when the Cats are playing women's footy are probably going to be happy. So we'll have him on game day. So thankfully he's got a good arrangement there. But, no, he's been brilliant. It's still really handy having that relatability with, you know, coaches that are still playing or can appreciate, you know, it's not an easy game to play and get too carried up with the four camera angles and just making sure the coaching's well balanced. But no, he's good. He can manage his emotions. So if the players are a bit up and down, he's a bit of an ice man. So, yeah, had plenty of experience and he's been around women's footy for a while. So he's been a great asset. And we've got a really good midfield that I think he's going to be able to get the best out of.
4: Spoke to a former Cat today and I said we had you on tonight and we were talking about one player in particular that we haven't seen since 2023. And when she's on fire, Geelong's usually playing good footy. Can I ask about Chloe Shear? And Dan Lowther got sick of me asking in press conferences over the last couple of years to the point where I stopped asking because we just knew that she wasn't going to get back in either of those 2 years. Can you give us an update on, is it more positive than we've seen recently?
2: Yeah, for sure. No, it's definitely been a grind for Chloe over the last couple of years. It's probably been good for both of us. Just I've come in fresh and she's given me a quick background on her story, but it's been really positive in the off season, making some good progress. She's been out here joining in a bit of match play. We're hoping we can continue to expose her to more and more, and like the ideal would be maybe a little bit of exposure in some competitive match play in the next month, probably towards the end of the month would be ideal. But yeah, we're very hopeful we're going to get her back out there, and you know all the work that Dan and the high performance and medical team have done over many years. Hopefully, we get that reward, and Chloe gets to pull the boots on again, and her teammates have been great in supporting her, and credit to her mindset and resilience. But yeah, very talented player. You can see it. So I think it'll be great for Cats fans and our group to get her back out there.
3: Talk about pulling the boots on, Mick. There's a room down there at the bowels of the Cats Stadium that heats the boots. The kids could not believe that. Are you going to be, if you have a bad game, you're going to just be turning that off? Or that'll be the old equivalent of bring your mouth guards to training if you just turn the boot heaters off?
2: I think that's a reasonable place to start. Yeah, if we're not getting it done, you've got to take these luxuries away.
3: And you just want to ask Claudia Gunjaka too, that now if your boots are a bit dirty, although somebody probably cleans them at the club, but her parents used to have to clean her boots. She'd come home and just drop them somewhere and her mum and dad would be cleaning her boots. So you want to ask her about that. I think she may have moved out now living with her fiancé, Tom Henry, who is the brother of Ollie and Jack Henry. But you ask her about cleaning her boots because she never ever did it.
2: We talk about being unmistakably Geelong. I'm not sure letting someone else clean your boots falls under that category, but no, I'll follow that one up.
3: Absolutely. So that'll be on the whiteboard, I reckon.
4: One hit out against Melbourne already, hit out against the Bulldogs, practice match you're travelling for, and then North Melbourne, bang, get things underway.
2: Yeah, spot on. It's been a little bit shorter pre-season this year because the AFL have given us the opportunity to play more games. But it's great to have a month of footy just to see where we're at. And then, yeah, no better lead-in than Melbourne here last week, which we had some good progression in-game. Bulldogs tomorrow, who will be quite competitive and combative. And then we travel to Brisbane, which is our main official practice match. So we'll be fielding our strongest side there and looking to get a good gauge sort of 3 weeks out from round one. And good challenge straight up against North. Great place to start, but this group holds no fears of playing North. There's been a good rivalry there, so looking forward to taking it up to them.
4: Yeah, and we're looking forward to the season as well. We'll be across AFLW where we can fit it into our broadcast schedule around the men, but we are looking forward to bringing a great season. Of course, current Cats members can purchase an AFLW membership as an addition to their existing membership for just $25. Well worth getting on board. A couple of marquee games. I suspect you're probably looking forward to that Thursday night AFL men's grand final week game against Hawthorn that's become a traditional clash.
2: Yes, yeah. No, I think we came to watch last year and there's some really good fixtures to look forward to and hopefully two doubleheaders all going well to kick off the season. And games like that grand final eve clash will be a good one, and hopefully we get on the better end of a few of these rivalries.
4: Mick, really appreciate you taking the time to join us this evening. Great to have you on K-Rock Footy for the first time, and look forward to a fruitful relationship over the coming years, and plenty of W's in the column for the girls as season 2026 unfolds.
2: Likewise. Thanks, Tom. Thanks,
3: Turn Mike. The boot heater off, Mick.
4: Mick Stenier, the coach of the Cats AFLW, joining us. Thanks to Poolworks. 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
11: 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Tom King, Ben Castanelli, Zach Toohey, Jason Doherty's boundary side this evening. Come on in, Jace, I should say, for Leopold Sporties. How are things down boundary side on a Thursday night in the dead bang middle of winter?
12: Well, it's amazing. This is the best night that we've had for football for the whole season, would you believe? It is not a breath of breeze. There's been a cloud cover for most of the afternoon, so it is still 12 degrees down here, so it is a beautiful night for football. The ground is in immaculate condition. No dew on the ground just yet as well, so that will go well for hopefully a fast game, and as I said, no breeze. So, perfect night for football.
11: Could have been champion in COVID also with us this evening. Thank you for that, Jace. Geelong Medical Group ground report. We'll come back and get a little bit further on that a little bit later, Jace. Three locations, one network, Geelong, Grovedale and Torquay. The KFCX, with 10 local stores, there's a KFC just around the corner. We haven't posed anything yet. Benny's been a little bit waylaid. If you haven't caught the news, Benny, unfortunately, came off second best against a German Shepherd this afternoon.
13: Well, it's licking its wounds too, King. Just not at the St John of God Hospital. But KFC Twitter has gone off to David Buck. Buckley is over in the standing room and he says they have an entire row to themselves. The Cat fans have deserted. What is the estimation?
12: There's 18 people in here at the moment, boys.
13: What's the estimated crowd?
11: 25 to 27.
13: 25 to 27.
11: Well, 1,000.
13: They'll need to pile in pretty quickly because they'd be lucky to be about 17,000 at the minute.
11: Daz Broncos, good thing we aren't playing the Dogs and Kingy now has to accept that a dog ate his homework for real. Hopefully Benny is okay and Mother Benny is okay as well. Be well and the Cats for a good win.
13: Well, yes. No, we're all good, Daz.
11: But you have posed, and this is a question for Reg Toohey that we are going to ask off the KFCX. Jump on the text line as well, 0456 955 955. Reg here for the City of Greater Geelong this evening. Reg, seven changes. Can you get to a tipping point of making too many changes? Two were forced, three managed, which may have been in the, as Chris Scott used, the macro plan.
13: What does that mean? He loves a word salad.
11: Well, if it's micro, it's small. If it's macro, it's bigger.
13: Yeah, okay. That was trying
11: so his bigger plan
13: you.
11: Was that they were probably they were looking to manage people off that 5-day break and travel last week, but and they've dropped two in Bowes and Nevin.
14: Yeah, like clearly they would have had plans to rest players at this time of year, especially some of their senior guys, so I can believe that, no problem. But when you also have a couple of injuries forced upon you, you just imagine they might push a couple of those rested players back a week. Now, they would have looked ahead the next 4 or 5 weeks and maybe assessed that, well, at some point we're probably going to have to play without these guys anyway, so let's knock it on the head, get a home game. And if they win tonight, it's a stroke of genius. And if they lose, we're looking back on it going, geez, did you have to rest guys tonight? And that's just, I guess, the nature of the game. But yes, there absolutely is a tipping point, and I reckon it's somewhere around 7 or 8 players.
13: I've got a theory, Reg. I've got a few. The Cats can't win too much without Jeremy Cameron in the long term. Mm-hmm. In the shorter term, can it make you a little bit more unpredictable? Does it put responsibility on others who, you know, who maybe leave it to Jeremy Cameron a little bit, think it's my turn to go, I'm not frightened to go here.
14: Yep.
13: And then, and that can then create something a little bit varied, a little bit different for the opposition. And you can get away with it for a few weeks. You're not going to be probably winning the flag without Jeremy Cameron, but you can get away with it for 3 or 4 weeks.
14: Yeah, I think that's absolutely spot on. It's nobody's saying it's ideal not to have one of the best forwards in the game playing, but it does open other opportunities. And some, like all those kicks going inside 50 that were going to Jez, they'll still go inside 50. They'll still be kicking to players. And you're absolutely right, it will by definition be a little bit less predictable. I'll be interested to see what they do with the big guys up there, Shannon and Danger, if Danger just anchors himself deep even more than he usually does, or how they attack it. But it's certainly going to be more unpredictable. And let's call a spade a spade. The forward line hasn't been functioning anywhere near as well as it has done in the past. So they won't go far without Jez in the long term, but there's no reason there can't be a little spike in performance in the short term.
13: So the last 2 weeks, the Cats have had 129 inside 50s. Now, I know they count the one that just dribbles over by half a metre as an inside 50, but you're getting the ball close to your goal when you've got 129 in two games. Given the Cats' talent, you would have thought that 129 inside 50s translates to two victories.
14: Yes.
13: It's translated to two losses.
14: Yeah.
13: Is that a mixture? Is that the forward line? Is that the midfield? Is it a mixture of both? Would that be something you'd have to think that the coaches would be addressing with the players? Because it's been happening pretty much since the Carlton game.
14: Yeah. Yeah, no, it is. It absolutely is. And, like, the numbers don't always tell you a full picture, because it's not just not hitting targets when you go inside 50. It's where you're missing them. And they are missing them on the chest of opposition players and also leaving the ground wide open in the middle. So when they exit, it isn't just that they've defended it and exited. They've defended it and slingshot it out the other side with numbers. So it's the nature of the misses. It isn't even... If it was only that they were missing the kicks going inside 450 and getting 450 stoppages, you could live with it. But it's just some of the entries inside 450 are just so poor at the minute, which is one of the reasons I've kind of gone pretty hard on getting Greiser back in the side, because for, you know, he's unorthodox, and when the kicks don't work out, they can sometimes make him look a little bit silly. But I'd be pretty happy if he's kicking inside 450. When the kicks don't work out, they can sometimes make him look a little bit silly. But I'd be pretty happy if he's kicking inside 450 10 or 15 times.

0: stars, but they play at such a higher tempo than everyone else in the midfield that when it doesn't work, when they quickly take yardage and go forward and then it ends up on the opposition chest, the rest of the midfield isn't quick enough to keep up with them and it just becomes disjointed and disconnected, and it's something they're going to have to rectify. I feel really good about tonight and I don't know why. It's probably blind optimism, but I just think at some point it has to turn, and this is it for me. And if they drop this tonight, I'm putting a line through them.
1: Myers plays more over the last few weeks. I know it's a hypothetical, but a result's different. I know he's one player, but the influence he does have, do you look at some of those results and go, hang on, he would have been a difference here?
0: Yeah, what have the margins been? Like, for as bad as the Cats have been going?
2: He played Adelaide, they lost by a point. Yeah. They lost to Brisbane by 16. They lost to the Suns by a couple of... the Giants by a couple 13. Of goals.
0: Yep. Yeah, and then
1: Freo by
2: 9 points.
0: Yeah. So, like, it's not like, oh, he's going to turn the result because he's going to have 40 and kick four, but he just has to deliver the footy inside 450 a little bit better on two or three occasions in each of those games, and the results could be different. Look, there's method to their madness, and this coaching group has earned the right to make some quirky calls, but I just can't really wrap my head around Grine, because it's not even like he's gone down and hasn't featured.
1: No, he's been averaging 27 disposals.
0: Silly numbers down there.
2: Yeah. So. In the twos, he has. I mean, last week, and we went in there, they played the Tigers prior to the GWS game.
0: Yeah.
2: And I looked up, and within 2 minutes, he kicked a goal from 50.
0: And with all the attacking numbers, again, I think we said this on air, led the 10 tackles, which I think was game high, which is not why you'd be playing him, but I just don't know what it is that he's not doing.
2: So that tells me if he's having 28, 29, 30 and laying 10 tackles in a twos game, there can't be too much wrong with him physically. You're not doing that if you're physically inhibited.
0: Yeah, I played devil's advocate when he first went down there because he did have that injury, that, you know, mystery ACL sort of whatever it was, and then played on and maybe wasn't at the peak of his power. So I was quite happy to go, well, look, okay, there's something physical going on. Maybe it's a confidence type thing. But you're right, you can't be in congestion laying tackles and still finding it and kicking goals if there's any physical ailments. So, look, it's a strange one. Let's just put it down to a quirky few weeks in the selection box. But if he's not in the side for the next rest of the season, there needs to be an inquisition.
2: And then a royal commission, perhaps, side alongside the one with the SFMEU. But the
1: wish. SFMEU. The CFMEU.
2: What do I call them?
1: Who are the SFMEU?
2: They're another mob. That stuff he gave me today is really starting to kick in. Because the other side of the coin was, it was reported on Monday night by Tom Morris that the Cats had told Grine Myers to look elsewhere. Which, I mean, I would have thought 4 or 5 weeks ago, he was, if you were penciling in 10 players in your side to play to start, he would have been one of them. Yeah. It's gone from that to in the twos to perhaps you could look elsewhere.
0: I hadn't seen that. That's staggering for mine. And I know it's a business, and we all appreciate, like, it is a business. He's done a fair bit for the club in the few years he's been here. Like, he was pretty integral through some pretty good years. I reckon he's dragged us kicking and screaming over the line in some close games. And yeah, it's a pity if that's true. I hope it's not. I couldn't understand the logic of that as well if it is. I don't think we're particularly blessed in that part of the ground. So he would obviously have trade value. So I guess that's, you know, it has to be a good player you offload if you want to get anything in return.
2: Even that, though, is probably diminished with the knee issue.
0: Yeah.
2: I mean, if somebody gets him and he has to miss next year with a Rico, or, I mean, I don't, there is some talk that perhaps could heal itself and he may be okay, but there's so much uncertainty about his knee that you'd think a trade would be, although, I mean, Carlton were very interested last year in Grine Myers, so are they interested in getting?
0: A lot of teams should be. He's got a highly unique skill set. It's not even just that he has a great skill set, it's hard to replace and it's hard to find anyone who does it quite the way he does it. I don't get it. I hope he shoots the lights out today and shoves it up.
2: Well, I'm sure he'll be motivated to do just that, in fairness. So let's hope that happens.
1: Rich Toohey in the expert chair. Thanks to the City of Greater Geelong working together for a thriving community. The KFCX, we'll have a look at that throughout the night. 10 local stores. There's a KFC just around the corner, KFC FLG. And you can text us anytime, 0456 955 955. The Cats will run out soon with a young person named Iggy as part of a Make-A-Wish. He attended the captain's run yesterday and met the team, diagnosed with cerebral palsy. Iggy underwent spinal surgery last year and has been recently being able to start independently walking, and his wish was to run out with the Cats, and he will do that tonight, including on Jay Polkinghorne's debut.
2: Just off the

0: FCX King. Nick suggesting Ross Lyon, the pre-finals resting strategy enacted by the Cats. Mick Howley joins us each week. Said a different look was required, and that will coincide with the Cats playing better and getting the chocolates tonight. And Andrew Daly, he loves K-Rock footy and he loves his Cats. He says, no, the changes aren't. We have the talent and depth, providing that there is common sense put into where the magnets end up on the board, lower the eyes and create some leads. Probably a good call there from Andrew Daly. We'd love to see a couple of players bursting out of 50 and being spotted up. We only really notice it because it happens so infrequently. So that maybe, hopefully, the coaches have looked at that, and it's something that, without Jeremy Cameron, might become more to the fore in terms of the thinking and planning for the Cats players.
1: Good evening to the team in the K-Rock Corporate Suite tonight. We welcome from Wombat Gully, Jamie and Michelle from Tyre Power, our great mate Del. Glenn's with him from Geelong Medical Group, Durham and Charlie, Harvey Norman Electrical, Warren Ponds, Dave and Peter with us, Steamatic, great supporters of K-Rock footy with the Steamatic standout, Lisa and Annette, welcome to you guys. The Ponds, Jane and Mitch are with us tonight, welcome to you guys from Harvey Norman Computers, Corio, Jimmy and Oscar, and they're being hosted by Cindy and...
0: It's Blue Stratos, Steve. Blue Stratos, Steve will be up there, the fumes will be absolutely rife up there in the box, Kingy. They'll have to open the windows with Steve just having a little bit of a spray at halftime.
1: Before the bounce, thanks to Team Tyre Power and the Ponds and Norlane Hotels.
0: Do you know he wears it when he goes to big meetings?
1: Does he?
0: It's a big meeting cologne, that one. That's what they should call it.
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12: Fifth quarter, thanks to Homestyle Aged Care, the best alternative to being at home. The Cats by 27 points tonight for their 10th win of the season. Benny, can I just ask how you are for St John of God Hospital?
13: Yes.
12: For those who might
13: going
12: be joining
13: well.
12: The fifth quarter, Benny unfortunately had a run-in today with a German Shepherd.
13: Big one, too.
12: A big one. You've you've
13: with
12: still
13: David
12: got
13: David and Goliath.
12: You've still got your hospital wristband on.
13: I can't get it off. 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
12: A pair of scissors.
13: Yeah, I'll have to wait till I get home.
14: I'll get you into a nightclub.
13: Yeah. 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
12: How are you feeling?
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12: Curacao.
13: Remember, some always had blue drinks.
12: 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Reg Tui in the expert's chair tonight. What do you take away from that performance, Reg, against the St Kilda team who, fair to say, they were fairly lacklustre tonight, the Saints, and the margin maybe in the end flattering them?
15: Yeah, the margin did, but we shouldn't rewrite history. I think we were all pretty nervous coming into this game. I think a couple of people even tipped the Saints, and all you can do is beat what's in front of you, and Lord knows the Cats have been lackluster in the last couple of weeks. So there's far more positives than negatives. It's just injuries again. Like, the performance itself was not perfect, but it's one of the more complete performances we've seen from the Cats in the last 2 months. But just injuries, just they're so costly, and now we have to play the waiting game again on maybe the Cats' most important player.
12: So Cameron already gone. Yeah. Holmes, Matter would hurt as well. If
15: there's another one, yeah.
12: If that's anything more than just awareness.
15: Yeah. So who's next week? Next week's Melbourne.
12: Friday night, so 8-day turnaround.
15: Yeah, look, it's potentially really costly, but plenty of positives as well. So the crew that came back up from the VFL all look pretty comfortable right at home, and I'm not even counting Grian in this because he should be just straight up NFL. Yes. But Clarkey, getting a bit of exposure, who we just spoke to, I thought he'd a wicked game down back. So I know he had a couple of turnovers that we mentioned. I just thought the good so vastly outweighed the bad with Clarkey down there. So that's something they can kind of look at in a more permanent fixture. The Warpedo, I thought it worked really well in tandem with Axe inside. We've talked a lot about the makeup of the midfield because there is quite a few like-for-like midfielders. So that potentially worked really well, playing a ruckman in the game. That was a stroke of genius from the coaches. So that worked really well. So there are positives, but yeah.
13: You mentioned Warple there, Reg. 24 possessions, 8 inside 50, 7 clearances, 6 tackles.
15: Yeah. So, and he's got a little bit more leg speed than maybe we think. And
13: he's not the most polished player.
15: No.
13: But I think he's one of those players you probably know what you're going to get.
15: Yeah, yeah. His floor is not super low.
13: No.
15: So you could probably count on him for 6 out of 10 most weeks.
13: Yep.
15: And he looked hungry, and as the game opened up, he did kick a goal.
13: Kick a goal, yep. Kick a goal.
15: So pretty good performance all around from the guys in there, it must be said, with the exception of maybe a 10 or 15 minute patch in the first quarter when they wrestled momentum back. It was a pretty dominant performance. So all in all, it's been a good night for the Cats. They haven't had too many good nights in recent times, so we should just enjoy it.
12: So Kolodziejczyk, Martin and Blitzarves were all listed as managed. Now, Geelong have listed players as managed this year.
15: Yep.
12: James Warple being one of them, I think, going into the Brisbane game. And we didn't see him again until tonight. So basically 2 months later. It'll be interesting to see what Geelong do at selection next week. Yeah. We expect that Tanner Bruin should be right.
15: Yep.
12: That was more a soreness thing. You'd think with another 8 days, 13 days between games, he should be right to go. Are you bringing all three of Blitzarves, Kolodziejczyk and Martin in?
15: Yeah. Yep. I haven't thought about who's going out, but yeah, we know Max is not playing.
12: You're probably losing Holmes and maybe Manor.
15: So there's your two spots. I'll be interested to see how they make up for the loss of Max, because you could do it with a more running player off halfback. It doesn't have to be an inside player.
12: Well, Bruin comes back.
15: So yeah, that's what I was wondering, is Tanner, and then, God, it feels like a shame for Clarkey to play such a good game at a halfback, and I know he'd probably rather go midfield, but...
12: Or does he go to the midfield and Bruin goes to halfback?
15: But then your midfield's Axe, Warpedo and Clarkey. It's a little bit...
12: And Smith.
15: Yeah, Smith's there. It's a little bit slow, is it not? But I guess, I don't know, we can't just inject speed if there is no speed on the list, so...
12: So Martin goes into maybe the Manor spot?
15: Yeah, up in the forward line, yeah.
12: Right.
15: Kolodziejczyk.
12: Who's he coming in for?
15: Yeah, that's what I mean. So
12: who's Blitzarves coming in for?
15: Blitzarves, well, he will definitely come in because they can play him basically anywhere. Yeah, I don't know. It's going to be interesting. But they need to find a way to generate some speed, and especially on the expanse of the MCG, they'll get found out against a Melbourne side that love playing at the MCG.
12: Yes, haven't lost there this year.
15: Yeah, and they've played some good teams. It's not like the fixturing has worked in their favour. They've played good teams there, including Brisbane.
13: And you know what will be a great matchup in that game? O'Sheen Mullen on Cozzy Pickett.
15: Yeah.
13: That will be an absolute cracker. You'll need popcorn for that, King.
12: And the other matchup that's going to be intriguing is a young Edwards against Max Gawn.
15: Yeah, yeah. He's played well against some big ruckmen, but the very best in the league, I reckon, if everyone's number, that's why they're the best in the league. But, yeah, that's going to be an interesting one.
12: He's had done to him what he's going to do in 5-6 years' time.
15: And I reckon you see it more with experienced ruckmen on inexperienced ruckmen than any other positions on the ground, even key forwards. So we know the big guys, kind of, that's where the discrepancy is largest between the more mature ones and the guys starting out. But he's going to have them covered athletically, and we've said that about everyone, and he's going to have to break even at centre bounce and then just try and hold on for dear life around the ground.
12: The thing that Mitch Edwards did tonight that was a real step forward was, I think it was only 2 marks he took, but the 2 he took, the way he took them in terms of placing himself in front of pack, etc., going back
15: and
12: in defence.
15: And he had the one that was kind of halved.
12: Yep.
15: That could have been another big one. Yeah, look, that's what the best ruckmen in the competition do. To be perfectly honest, for a long time, outside of that maybe Max going at the peak of his powers. The only thing I notice with Ruckman is, are they able to go behind the ball and mark it, or maybe go forward and kick goals?
12: Yep.
15: The rest of the time, it's just contests. It's, you know, it's a bit of a myth unless you're a generational Ruckman. It's what you can do away from the contest. So if he can introduce Max behind the footy, preferably, but obviously it's great if he can do it in the front half, but if he can introduce that into his game, he'll be a hell of a player in a few years.
12: Reg Tui for the City of Greater Geelong. 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Now, thank you for your thoughts tonight, Reg. Let's just check in with Jason Doherty, who has returned from down in the victorious Geelong rooms. What have you got for us in terms of injury updates for St John of God?
14: Well, obviously, Sean Manor with his right hamstring. There'll be a watch there. The early indication is that it might be syndesmosis for Max Holmes. But they obviously have to go through the tests and bits and pieces once it all settles down in the next couple of days. But that's the early configuration of what that might be for Max Holmes. So
12: that would be season.
14: Would it rest?
15: Yes. Yeah, you're not getting back in a few weeks from that.
14: Yeah.
12: I didn't want to say it during broadcast, but I did. It just had that.
15: Yeah. Yeah, it's a pity because that is, you're not coming back quickly from that. Yeah, that's fully everybody right for next year.
12: I felt better when you said it looked a bit high.
15: I thought the way he rolled it, but yeah, that's not good.
14: Sort of went underneath him, didn't it?
15: Yeah.
14: And
15: he kind of, it wasn't even just one direction. He rolled his ankle while it was.
14: Yeah.
15: So he could have done a number on everything in there, to be honest.
13: Do you prefer your syndesmosis with a poppadom or
14: with a roadie?
13: Or a roadie.
12: I was about to say, it's that serious. Ben hasn't made a joke about syndesmosis.
15: Yeah.
12: And now he has without me even having to prompt
13: him. You can order it with the hot ginger beef and a syndesmosis.
12: You're a syndesmosis.
14: I spent some extra time down there. The great Andre Borovic is down there, the assistant coach of the Australian cricket team.
12: Right.
14: So I had a good little chat to him.
12: Because is the coach still on the board?
14: The coach is on the board. Yes,
12: Andrew McDonald?
13: Yes, did you see him down there?
14: No, I didn't see him.
13: He'll be at the bar.
14: Fair enough. Right. Okay. There you go.
12: Benny, can you just jump back on the KFCX, please, and just give us a little bit more
13: record
14: flavour?
13: Yeah, well, Kingy, I can. He's going to have to pad till I get there. Junk time goals. Can we stop giving them away, please? They do have a habit. I mean, I know the goals late in the game made no difference to the result, but they do have a habit of leaking goals late in quarters, the Cats, at times.
15: Yeah,
13: this year, it's been a bit of a theme.
15: The ones at the end of the fourth, I wouldn't worry about, but they did give up shots. I think just before halftime, maybe, they gave up a couple of shots in the last minute and St Kilda didn't take advantage, but it is... Yeah, it's an issue.
13: Yeah, Toddy Nicklick, players playing in the correct position, much better team effort than last month. Good thing was players coming in and putting pressure on. There did look to be a little bit more pressure going on. Trevor Young, great response. Good to see the old firm of Close and Myers back in business. Who would have thought? Well, Pedo strong in the clinches, Polking on lively. Clark adds a bit of bite to a slowish back line, albeit kicking still needs work. Good to see Jack Henry in his natural habitat. Let's fingers crossed for Max and for Sean. So plenty there off the KFC Twitter, King.
12: Thank you. With 10 local stores, there's a KFC just around the corner. KFC FLG. Anybody texting in as well, Benny? Have you got the text line open or have you shut that down for the night?
13: I've still got it going, but it doesn't. It needs to be a timeline sort of thing. The Golden Cat, recent defeats thanks to incorrect team selections and playing players out of position tonight was much better. Some brilliant coaching moves tonight. Myers forward, Close for pressure, and Jack Henry down back. Who would have thought? Chris Scott playing 5D chess. So, Chris from Brisbane, what a surprise. Scotty Grine and Close back in. Henry down back, and our forward line looks like it works again. And Chris from Brisbane also suggesting, love the way Polkinghorne attacked the footy and beat a Premier defender more often than not. Well done to the young man. And what else we got, Kingy? Tom from East Melbourne.
12: Cool.
13: Good evening, lads. I've just turned into the zero latency and the dinner guests departed. Liking what I'm hearing. Looks like the lads are getting their chances tonight and making the most of them. Thanks for the golf updates, Alex Fitzpatrick. Ooh, for the win.
14: What's happening?
13: So Tom from East Melbourne.
14: Alex,
13: he joins us each and every week, Tom. He's probably had a few Shirazes, maybe the Wagyu beef, and he'll be popping his head on the pillow tonight. Just a little bit of fuzziness, a bit of fuzzy tingle times. Right. Remember a show called The Mighty Boosh? Old Greg. Old Greg was an extraordinary character that appeared in a fishing boat. If you haven't seen it.
16: It's really wearing off, isn't it?
13: It's hilarious.
12: Alex Smalley is leading the British Open at Royal Birkdale. He's five under the card.
13: Do you want to... Well, I'll tell you, in 3 days' time, Alex Smalley will not be leading the British Open.
12: No, he's five under through 16.
13: He will fall into an abyss.
16: Tomorrow the wind will get him.
12: Minwoo Lee's the best of the Aussies, tied 11th, two under through 14.
17: There's an Aussie coming second.
12: Oh,
16: hello. Hang
13: on. That?
17: Well, Dee Brown. Is that Darryl Brown from Geelong? Yes.
12: That's very good. It's in fact Daniel Brown from England. Are you happy for an Englishman to win the British Open?
15: No. I'm not.
13: He said he wanted Tommy Fleetwood to win it.
15: No, I don't care a little bit less. He's from Liverpool as well. They're not English.
16: When you fly home, Reg, do you fly via Amsterdam or something? You don't fly via Heathrow? You don't
15: care? Won't do it. You can't anymore. They're not part of Europe or whatever. It was they voted for a few years ago. Make everything difficult.
17: Justin Rose is not going to win it. He's five over.
15: I can't have Justin Rose either.
17: Don't you?
15: I think he's a glorious golfer, but I also think he's a bit of a nerd. Did you ever hear him talk? I don't know. He rubs me up. I watched him play a pro-am once, but like Justin Timberlake or somebody, like somebody different. And he just did a few bits during that. I'm like, shut up, Justin.
13: Just off the text line too, it says, Reg, can Zach give Wicklow a shout-out for winning their first piece of silverware in their history?
15: I got married in Wicklow.
13: From a proud Geelong resident, Wicklow silverware. So he's very happy with that.
15: Wait, what did they win? Someone in Wicklow won something.
13: No, it says, can Zach give Wicklow a shout-out for winning their first piece of silverware in their history?
15: There you go. I don't know what they won, but good on you. So I got married in Wicklow. It's a cracking part of the world.
13: All right. There you go. Okay,
15: I almost derailed my AFL career before it started as well. Scouts came over to watch me play, and we were playing Wicklow, and Wicklow are no good. They've never been any good, and they absolutely beat the living brakes out of us. When the AFL coaches were watching, very nearly sacked my career.
13: Randy Package is...
12: No, you're not. You are not reading that out. You are Ben.
13: Come on, Ben. No,
12: no,
13: it was a bit of a shock.
12: No, Ben. Ben.
13: Not sure you. It's not the first time I've been savage.
12: No.
13: So.
12: Ben, you are not.
13: It's late.
12: Leave it.
13: All right. We need some more pills, Dave.
12: No. Who's higher stats, please?
13: Yeah, really quickly, Kingy. Geelong hit 60 inside 50s again. Third week in a row, I should say. And they've gone 1 and 2 in that time. They had 61. They were plus 13. Disposals were split down the middle. Contested possession was exactly split down the middle, 136 apiece. The Saints had 30 more tackles, but I mentioned a few times, I thought Geelong's pressure was pretty good. So they made their tackles count, and they are able to a lot of pressure around the ball, which thwarted the Saints quite a bit. Stoppage-wise, Geelong kicked 5 goals. The Saints kicked 4. Marshall had 8 hit-outs to advantage. Mitz Edwards had 4 hit-outs to advantage. And just quickly, Marks inside forward 50. The Cats had 15. The Saints had 11. The Saints actually had more disposals inside forward 50, 60 to 51. And tackles inside forward 50. The Saints had 15. Geelong had 9. Quickly, individually, Smith had 35. Humphreys 26. Jai Clark, the man we spoke to post-game, 25. Warple had 24. 6 tackles, 7 clearances, a goal and 8 inside 50s. O'Connor, I thought, was good tonight. Pretty steady. 23. 17 of his touches hit the target. Max Holmes had 23 before he got injured. Tom Stewart, 22. Ollie Dempsey, 22 and kicked 2 goals. Grime Myers had 22 and kicked 3 goals. Tom Atkins was back to his best. 21 touches, 8 tackles, and 1 goal, 1. That plantar fascia problem that he's had, hopefully he's starting to wear off. And Jay Polkinghorne on debut, worth a mention, 11 possessions, 2 goals, 3. The other one probably we're talking about was Brad Close. He ended up with 17 possessions for the game.
12: Wow.
13: I'm not sure he's had 17 this year, but that might be a season high for Brad Close. He was particularly good in the first half.
15: Yep.
13: Probably went out of the game a little bit in the second, but some of his work in the first half was really good. He didn't kick a goal, but he had 3 inside 50s and he had 3 tackles. And a clearance. So I thought he played his role pretty well, Brad Close. It will make them, it may certainly make it difficult for them to tip him out of the side heading into next week. For the Saints, Marshall ended up with 33 possessions, if you don't mind. Garcia had 31, a lot of those in the first half. Wilson, 29, was good. He's a good player. Philippou worked pretty well with 28. Hill had 24. Windhager, 23. Wood, 22. And the battle between Wanganeen Miller and Mullen. Wanganeen Miller ended up with 11 effective disposals, kicked one goal, 1-4 inside 50s. And Mullen had 12 touches for the Cats. So probably honours to Mullen, given if you're keeping Wanganeen Miller to 11 effective, you're doing pretty well. You can have an 11 effective in one quarter in some games this year. So good effort by Oisin Mullen. I really look forward to him getting under the skin of Cozzy Pickett next week. I reckon it's one way you get Cozzy Pickett off his game is you get under his skin, because he can take his eye off the ball quite quickly if you do frustrate him. So that might be Mullen's go, a bit of a sort of smiling, silent assassin sort of style.
12: I'm looking forward to Reg's take on the Evolution Guest Log Flyers head-to-head on the other side of this. Thank you, Benny.
13: Those I just gave it.
12: For Kerr's Hire, your local hire company since 1982. Shut up, Ben. Can you do the Hamlin Hanger, please?
13: Yes, I can, Kingy. The Hamlin Hanger happened in the fourth quarter, and a man on debut. It wasn't high-flying effort. In fact, it was inches from terra firma. But Jay Polkinghorne's slip style took a beauty.
18: Hamlin Hanger.
13: Dangerfield will put it into the pocket. Can Polkinghorne make the ground? He can! Hamlin Hanger contender from Polkinghorne. Closing sectionals there were good.
12: They were.
13: He made ground to get there and took the mark.
12: Hamlin Holmes
13: and then he went
12: distinctively
13: back and snapped it round the corner for his second.
12: He did. Hamlin Holmes distinctively local. 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
18: Rock football. Geelong and the Ballerine is home to some of the best local footy in the country. And we've got the best local coverage to get you into the action. It's round 14 in the GFNL. And the next edition of the burgeoning rivalry between Bell Park and Colac will play out at High Sushi Oval in a clash critical to both teams' top five hopes. Can the Dragons reverse the result of their round 9 meeting?
19: He's going to go with the left foot banana. Oh, Jack Sarcevic does what Jack Sarcevic does best. And that kicks a goal of the day. Left foot banana from in front of the rec club.
18: Or will the Tigers claim an important scalp in their push for another September appearance?
20: Kick around the corner, came around for Adam Garner, and he kicks a goal and tells the crowd about it as well.
18: With help from Blood Toyota and Dow, live from 1 p.m. this Saturday, Tom King, Jason Doherty, Matt Dowling and Jane Birch bring you all the excitement from the best of Barwon season 2026. 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
3: 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And that's what the Cats did tonight. 15-12-102-11-9-75 St Kilda. Let's go around the grounds for the Sporting Globe Geelong. 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So rain, hail or goal umpire drama, you are covered by the Sporting Globe, Rory Street, Geelong. And what are we going around the grounds for? We're just going to catch up with the score in the British Open. The golf's in its finest being played on these courses.
4: Yeah, and in fairness, King, the scores tonight will be absolutely irrelevant. There'll be five bunnies at the top who you've never heard of will all drop off. And then the big boys will take over about sort of after nine of the third round, they'll start to just click into gear.
3: Yeah, so Alex Smalley is our leader at 5 under. There's a couple on 4 under, a couple on 3 under, including the Belgian Detry. He goes all right. He's a good player. And McIntyre from Scotland's a good player too,
5: Rich. I love
3: Rich.
5: Bobby.
3: Yeah.
5: Big fan of him. Big yep. Lefty.
4: What about when John Daly won it and he got refreshed for the whole tournament? He drank 75 litres of whiskey, I think.
3: Among those at 3 under, Molinari, Scheffler, DeChambeau.
6: Oh, here we go. Yeah.
3: Henrik Stenson, 2 under.
5: Oh, Heinrich, good for him. So when did he win? It's 16-ish? 15?
4: What about the commentator that absolutely towed up Bryson DeChambeau?
3: Was?
4: Sir said Nick he's Fowler. Trying to beat YouTubers.
3: Sir Nick.
4: Too busy
3: Sir
4: trying Nick to beat YouTubers. Yeah, they all did.
3: Minwoo Lee, best of the Aussies at 2 under. So thank you to the Sporting Globe Geelong. Let's have a look at
4: Where's
3: that head-to-head.
4: Where's Billy Dunk?
3: Evolution.
4: Is he still firing on every cylinder with his little persimmon woods?
3: The new heating revolution COVID sale on now at 304 Melbourne Road. Reg,
7: love him.
3: Can you shut him up?
4: Right.
3: Please.
4: What else?
3: No, it's impossible. It was the Cy Wanganeen Miller and Oshien Mullen.
5: Yeah, it's another scalp for Oshien. So he got to his 21 disposals, 11 of them effective, and I reckon at least 4 or 5 of those effective disposals came from kick-ins. Now, they're bloody good kick-ins, mind you, but there's not much Oshien can do about that. Had his 4 inside 50s and kicked a goal late. So it's a pretty good bad game, but that's just the level he's on. That's a massive tick for Oshien. Again, I reckon that's another scalp he can add to the list. He just very rarely doesn't get the job done, Oshien, and I reckon that's another one for him tonight.
3: Thank you, Reg. 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
5: It's just Grian Myers.
3: Yep.
5: I just think I can't wrap my head around how we haven't seen this guy play in the last 4 weeks, because it's not exactly like the Cats have been shooting the lights out. Some other ones, Jay Polkinghorne, his first game was brilliant. A hot Sully, just we're getting slightly immune to the level he's playing at.
3: Yep.
5: And Clarkey was outstanding as well. But Grian Myers, just extraordinary.
4: And those 3 goals he kicked tonight were his only 3 of the year.
5: Yep.
4: Hasn't kicked a goal to this point. I know he'd been in the twos, but up till then he hadn't kicked a goal, which is a bit played forward a lot more tonight, or deep forward.
5: Yeah, he wasn't roaming around stoppages. I was going to say that during the game. I did notice that, but happy to have him do his damage.
4: Well, I did notice there were times this year where they put him in the middle, and that's not really his go in terms of centre clearance.
5: He can go in as a forward, yeah. He can't go in as a mid.
4: No.
5: You want him up there as an extra.
4: Knocked around. He's not big enough or sort of
5: lurking on the outside of stoppages. That's where you want them.
4: Absolutely.
3: Your disasteration experts. That's Steamatic. 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
4: It's a number 32 feast, Kingy, because in the third quarter,
3: we love him.
4: One of his 3 goals, Grian Myers, was our Metricon goal of the night.
2: Goal of the day.
4: Humphrey sweeping by. He's kicked round the corner. Oh, man, I dropped what he probably should have taken. Marshall took too long. Gave it to Myers. And Myers snaps his third. That is certainly get back to the twos material. He can't be doing that at senior level. We were trying in.
3: Could you have worked the sponsors' credit in rather than trying to be funny about what level of footy you should be playing?
4: I wonder, do you think the coaches, Reg, would have been thinking to themselves, how have we had this bloke in the twos? But do you reckon deep down they would have thought, geez, he's actually gone a bit well?
5: Did he do anything that we didn't think he could do?
4: No.
5: Did he play, we're not actually like, God, I haven't seen that before. So, I don't know. It's if you wanted to be. The coaches could easily turn around and say, well, see, it worked.
4: Yeah.
5: How well did he play? I don't know if I buy that either, but...
4: Yeah. No, and that's probably the line they go down.
5: Yeah, it will be.
4: He's come back refreshed. Yeah, and he's worked on things, and they've all come to fruition and...
0: Found his feet under himself.
4: Yeah, that's right.
3: Thank you, James Rowan.
4: To go and find his feet.
0: Yeah. The club will be demanding tapes of this broadcast, I suggest, tonight, particularly to listen to Benny's remarks.
3: 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Proud to announce too that Carrick Football has become a partner of the Youth Mental Health Initiative Read the Play as well, Benny.
4: That's good, King.
3: Yep, so we are proud to be part of that. And the Read the Play Gala will be on Saturday, November 7, 20-year gala at the Geelong Convention Centre. Niall Banyel, I believe it's pronounced the way it's correctly pronounced.
6: Correct. Well done.
3: Thank you.
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3: Yeah, I'll try. 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
3: 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And then next Friday night, Reg, you get a break. You're going to go and enjoy a couple of brown bubbly waters in the stands.
5: I'm going to go to this one. One of my mates who's out visiting, it's his last game. First MCG game and the last game before he flies out.
3: Wonder how our mate Bill Robert went. Benny.
4: Yeah, it was interesting. I saw a bit of stuff on social media. He seemed to be enjoying himself. I saw a photo with the skipper.
3: Yes. So,
4: yeah, it was good. He was obviously very excited about being out here. And
3: I think he's at the G next Thursday for that.
4: That's right.
3: Friday, I believe.
4: And was he part of the...
3: Yes, the today? Guard of Honour.
4: Yeah.
3: Yeah, and went to the President's function.
4: He's had a good time.
3: I hope he got refreshed. Yes.
4: Well, I don't know if he would have got refreshed, but he certainly was fantastic to see somebody who's... And out here, obviously, with his... having his wife.
3: What are we?
6: Oh, just Dave wanted to know whether we're still on air.
3: Oh, right.
4: We're just sort of chatting amongst ourselves, aren't we? Sorry. Anyway, well done to Bill, one under the Cats, and that's us over and out.
3: Absolutely.
0: It'll be a big crowd at that game, given there's no snow.
6: That's right.
3: Melbourne and Geelong.
0: Going well.
3: Cat Attack podcast coming up. We are 6 o'clock next Friday night. Yes. Thank you to everybody. Sound the siren, Gibbo, because we do need to get out of here. It says 10 past 11. It's been a big one. Thank you to everybody. Thank you to Laurie Hill, Chief Liaison Officer. What up, Loz?
6: Pot-o.
3: Zambrero King, they love you there.
6: Pot-o's player of the
3: Davey
6: day.
3: Davey Collins, Grumpy. Oh, we forgot to mention that Pot-o's player of the day, Jai Clark.
6: Get that back in.
3: We'll get that back in. Yes, apologies for that. Davey Collins, thank you.
6: Thank you.
3: Josh Conway up the back, thank you. Thank you. Doing all our social media stuff, keeping on some great videos. Could have been champion Ian Cover.
4: Right on, Cove.
0: Thank you for an entertaining night. I learned a lot about German Shepherd attacks tonight.
4: Stay away from is what I
3: The Battle of Peter and Ian next Friday night.
0: Peter and...
3: I'm sorry, Ivan.
0: Left the beer.
3: Yeah. For the beer. Peter and Ivan next week.
0: Yes, they'll be there. They get there early and look at their share portfolio first of all.
3: How are they going with that bauxite mine in Venezuela?
0: Well, there's been serious issues in Venezuela. It would be concerning, Ivan, at the moment.
4: Not the Straits of Hormuz again.
0: who was it that took the mark? And took the mark that time, and Ivan said, yes!
3: No, Schwartz dobbed one. David Schwartz kicked a goal. Ivan screamed out, yes. And the next thing you know, he'd bought 15% of a bauxite mine in Venezuela.
6: doing comedy too at the end of the...
3: See you Saturday, Jake.
6: See you Saturday, Tom.
3: Rich, see you in a fortnight at the MCG.
4: Good work, Rich. Yeah, well,
3: unless you come and say hi next Friday. Probably unlikely. Goodbye, Ben.
4: Yes.
3: Look after yourself.
4: Thank you, linesman, and thank you to the Bull Boys.
3: Time for us to get out of here. Tonight, the Cats got it done to the tune of 27 points, thanks to GMHBA Health Insurance. You heard it all on...
4: K-Rock Football.
7: O'Connor, he'll get to Atkins. Atkins will snap a goal. So, 20-year-old.
3: Never seen it.
7: Jay Polkinghorne, 190 centimetres from Norwood in the sandpool. Will kick from 36 metres out directly in front. And he has kicked the goal. He liked it off the boot. His teammates get to him.
4: He'll handball.
7: Garcia, look at the wheels. Runs to 30. Garcia, can he kick the first? For the Saints, he can.
3: Standing start, steps inside the man, Philippou coming towards him, kicks inside 50, and Polkinghorne in a one-on-one against the experienced Wilkie, takes a Hamlin hanger contender. That is no easy feat. Wilkie is a good one-on-one defender.
7: Quick give to Silvani, who did really well, sold some traffic, to kick it straight back to Myers. Myers with interest. Myers has kicked an absolute beauty. Metricon goal of the night from Ryan Myers. For Ollie Henry, he sweeps one over the top to Myers in the pocket. Myers round the corner, look at that! Precision to Dangerfield. Dangerfield runs on and kicks the goal. And again, the two players involved. Humphrey sweeping by, he's kicked round the corner. Oh man, a drop that he probably should have taken. Marshall took too long, gave it to Myers, and Myers snaps his third. That is certainly get back to the twos material.
4: Myers will go back to Smith. Bullet hand pass. Smith runs to 55. Goes with a long, long ball. It's a goal.
7: Smith has kicked a goal. Just his eighth of the season. But an important one to start this final term.
3: Yep. Ollie Henry's mark. He's going to swing out to about 52 metres and then send a long ball that might put this one to bed. Margins a game high, 41 points. Henry took his opportunities, kicked his second of the night, gives him 28 for the season, not a bad return.
7: Dangerfield will put it into the pocket. Can Polkinghorne make the ground? He did! Hamlin hanger contender from Polkinghorne.
3: 20-26, ball into play, and Geelong are back on the winner's list, but at what cost?
7: Hamlin hanger contender from Polkinghorne.
3: 20-26, ball into play, and Geelong are back on the winner's list, but at what cost?

0: And of course, any excuse to say, banger.
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0: It's Tim and Dabo. 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
1: I was with a few friends last week and they were talking about one of them's really scared of flying.
2: Yeah.
1: So they're like, oh, I'm going on this flight soon and I'm really like scared about it. I'm just so scared. And the other friend came out and was like, well, don't worry. You're more likely to die in a car crash anyway.
2: I've never got that. Guess how I'm getting to the airport?
1: Why do people think that they're going to come for you by introducing a brand new fear? 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Someone's a bit nervous about a spider. So they'll be like, they're more scared of you than you are of it. Then why is it charging at me like it pays rent? What's going on?
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1: 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Someone's a bit nervous about a spider. So they'll be like, they're more scared of you than you are of it. Then why is it charging at me like it pays rent? What's going on?
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2: I'll answer this by asking you a question. 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
1: Yes.
2: 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So Monday's the start of the week.
1: The attitude must be contagious because I'm not loving that from Jared.
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1: Geelong and the Bellarine is home to some of the best local footy in the country. And we've got the best local coverage to get you into the action. It's round 14 in the GFNL. And the next edition of the burgeoning rivalry between Bell Park and Colac will play out at High Sushi Oval in a clash critical to both teams' top five hopes. Can the Dragons reverse the result of their round 9 meeting?
2: He's going to go with the left foot banana. Oh, Jack Sarcevic does what Jack Sarcevic does best. And that kicks a goal of the day. Left foot banana from in front of the rec club.
1: Or will the Tigers claim an important scalp in their push for another September appearance?
3: Kick around the corner, came around for Adam Garner, and he kicks a goal and tells the crowd about it as well.
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0: Harry Styles. He has celebrated a record-breaking 12-night residency at Wembley Stadium. A very, very special guest was brought up onto the stage. It was his older sister. She got in front of the microphone. She was incredibly nervous. And a couple of quotes that I've got here. I'm not just proud you've done things like this, which not everybody can do. I'm proud of who you are and who you allow other people to be.
1: Oh, that's beautiful. I know you have an older sister as well. Has she ever, you know, wanted to come on the airwaves and say some nice things about her brother Tim?
0: Don't know. Sees me the same way that Gemma sees Harry. It's just like a brother. So, but yeah, I don't have the tens of thousands of people screaming for me.
1: You don't know what they're doing in their car, Tim.
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3: 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Nothing to hold you up around town at this stage of the morning. Bingle breakdown free, of course. The Geelong Ring Road in great shape in both directions, and same to the Surf Coast Highway, and smooth sailing to Melbourne on the Princes past the airport, in through the Moppy Bypass and Point Cook Bend. If you see anything on the roads, 1300 595 937. 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
4: Hey there, it's Nicole taking a look at what's coming up in the news this morning. Concerns are being raised after a minor collision between a school bus and a car at Armstrong Creek. It's D-Day for Moira Deeming. The fate of the Liberal MP to be decided tonight by the party executive. A teen terror suspect has been granted bail by a children's court, with prosecutors planning to appeal. Telstra bosses will be put to the grill today in Canberra over last week's 24-hour outage, a shark encounter for a surfer off Torquay Point yesterday morning, and the New Zealand South Island has been rocked by a 5.9 quake that saw a tsunami alert issued. In sport, the Cats are back on the winners list after a 27-point victory over the Saints at Cardinia Park last night, and the Bombers have copped a $20,000 fine for repeated contact with umpires. Partly cloudy and 15 today, and we'll have more news at 6.
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1: My son Jack's about to turn 3. 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
1: 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When we're not together, it's like our little connection point.
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10: Little bit of traffic for Latrobe Terrace in both directions in the CBD. The Princes Highway is a little bit stop-start in both directions through Corio and Nor Lane. Otherwise, it's pretty quiet out there. I think everyone is resting up after the Mighty Cats pumped the St Kilda Football Club. How good was that? Your run into Melbourne is bang on an hour from Ryrie Street to Port Melbourne. 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
14: Broadcasting on Wadawurrung Country, hey, it's AJ with your latest K-Rock news. A surfer's been thrown around on her board by a shark at Torquay Point. The woman was in the water around 8:30 yesterday morning when the encounter with the shark occurred. Several surfers remained in the water following the incident. Prosecutors have launched an appeal after bail was granted to an 18-year-old accused of terrorism-related offences. A children's court accepted psychiatric evidence. There was no imminent risk of violence. Telstra bosses faced a grilling in Canberra today over last week's outage that brought the country to a standstill. The telco has been accused of doing the bare minimum to compensate customers. Thousands of Aldi workers are to get a payout with the supermarket giant settling a long-running class action. It was accused of underpaying past and current employees. They're to share in the $50 million settlement. A powerful earthquake has struck the South Island of New Zealand. The magnitude 5.9 quake struck near Queenstown.
2: Even an earthquake. Either someone shaking a caravan or we're having an earthquake.
15: Oh my God. What the f***?
14: No damage or injuries have been reported while a tsunami alert has been lifted. Concerns are being raised after a minor collision between a school bus and a car in Armstrong Creek. The car hitting the mirror of the bus on Barwon Heads Road yesterday afternoon while travelling in the opposite direction. Much of the road is currently altered due to the roadworks.
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14: Okay, we really don't want to talk about this part on the show, but we're going to have to. A win for the Cats has been soured by concerns over our dear friend Max Holmes. The Cats with a 27-point win against the Saints, but lost Holmes in the final quarter with an ankle injury. Coach Chris Scott says the dreaded word syndesmosis has come up.
16: I think everyone says syndesmosis these days. Like, that's the easy go-to, but there has been that suggestion, but I covered my ears, to be honest. I'll just wait to see what it is and deal with it when we know.
14: Pressure on Harry Grant for tonight's Melbourne Storm clash with the Chooks. The Storm will be without Cam Munster due to a knee injury, while Jerome Hughes is also on the sideline. Grant returning to the starting hooker position. An NBA prospect, Dash Daniels, switch from Melbourne United to the Phoenix has been confirmed. Daniels making the move across town for what's likely his final NBL season. He's expected to be a serious NBA draft option in 2027.
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17: Morning, Liam Robertson from Surfing Victoria here with your morning surf report. Another day, great waves across the coastline. That swell's still hanging in there. We're seeing overhead waves on the more exposed locations. Surf Coast reefs are particularly good today. We've got northwest winds as well, making really clean conditions. But certainly waves everywhere, so spread out and find the best bank. As always, if you are going for a surf, surf with the mate and play it safe by the water.
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9: K-Rock weather.
14: Partly cloudy and a top of 15 degrees today. Right now we are sitting at 11. 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
18: Friday morning, here we are. How you going, Loggy?
0: Doing well. How are you?
18: Thank you.
0: Nice.
18: That's something to tell you.
0: Okay.
18: I can't remember what it was now.
0: Oh, good.
18: We've got 3 hours. All good. It'll come back to me.
0: Yeah, it'll come back to you. And you yell it in a fit of passion. I cannot wait.
18: I don't know if I've ever started the show like that. What was I going to tell you?
0: Yeah, maybe our roles are reversed today.
18: Okay.
0: Maybe you got a bit of the logs about you and I got a bit of the toms about you. Oh, hang on.
18: Me.
0: I feel jacked.
18: You look jacked.
0: Thank you. That's...
18: I'm welcome.
0: Yeah. Hey, one thing we can guarantee is that something will be floated or possibly sunk in this studio.
18: Careers and also items. We are going to play Will It Float a little bit later and give away $100 cash, hopefully, if you get it right. If you need pool equipment, call Poolworks with 0% equipment finance in July.
0: Now, APCO Foundation have their Kindness Month happening at the moment, but the official Kindness Day is happening this upcoming Tuesday. We're going to find out all about it with Foundation Manager Jade Augustin at 10 past 7 this morning.
18: They do some wonderful work at APCO Foundation.
0: Yeah.
18: Do you know that last year they gave away more than they raised?
0: Mate, don't give away the gold. Jade's coming in to tell us stuff.
18: Yeah.
0: Right? She's going to be like, well, you've spoken about everything.
18: Just to know that APCO went like, hey, There's more need here, like great fundraising efforts, everybody. But there's more needed here, so APCO just went bang on top, right?
0: Good
18: that's
0: on
18: what
0: you.
18: My point is.
0: No, that's good. Sorry, that's a very good point.
18: Yeah. Nah, back in my box.
0: Your what?
18: My box. Back in my box.
0: Oh, back in your box. Mm. Anyway, last night, a massive win from the Cats. We needed it,
18: yeah.
0: a big loss in amongst it. What happened? I was screaming at the TV for my best friend.
18: Yeah.
0: He went down last night.
18: Your best comrade.
0: My best comrade, Max Holmes. What happened to him? What does it all mean? Do we know anything this morning? Is he okay? Well, he won't answer our calls, so let's go to AJ.
18: Yeah, okay.
0: Because AJ next is going to give us a bit of an update, as much as he can give us, on the state of Max Holmes.
18: All right, we'll talk to him after Harry Styles. Dance No More on K-Rock. Good morning.

0: 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They're not the homes we're worried about at the moment, are they?
1: No. We're worried about my acquaintance, comrade, best friend, Max Holmes. The Cats last night played another Thursday night clash against the Saints and they won, but have they lost in other ways? AJ, good morning.
2: Some are saying this is your fault.
1: We've heard it, but I'm not here for it.
2: Decided to put a curse on Max after he refused the term comrade on Tuesday, yeah. And so this is actually all on Loggy, is what we've been told this morning.
1: I'll tell you this: I do use curses, but you will always know about it. I don't do secret curses. I just don't do front stuff, but I never do secret curses. So you know if there was one on him, not my boy, not my boy.
2: Well, we did suffer a horrible one last night. So there were a couple of injuries coming out of the game last night.
1: Really?
2: Sean Manor with, let's say, hamstring awareness. We don't want people to get too concerned about that. Yeah. He came off the ground. Mm-hmm. We don't know what's happening there, but it's hamstring awareness as opposed to a serious hamstring.
0: Sounds like a week. It's hamstring awareness.
2: Give him a rest. Yeah.
1: I feel like that's me every week.
0: Yeah.
1: I'm just acutely aware that it's there.
0: More of a lower back awareness guy.
2: But, yes, it was our dear friend Max that we are significantly more worried about this morning. So, Max, in the fourth quarter, had a bit of a collision with a St Kilda player. If you watch the footage, he kind of slides forward on his right ankle and then gets pulled back, so his ankle goes back under him.
0: Oh.
2: Now, that unfortunately leads to the dreaded word in football that is syndesmosis.
1: Which is new for me, I'm going to admit. Tom, have you heard this one before?
0: No, it sounds like a transformer.
2: It's one of these weird things in football. Like every few years, a new injury pops up and it's the talk. A couple of years ago, it was osteitis pubis. Now it's all about syndesmosis.
1: Oh, those were the days of the pubis, weren't they?
2: Okay, so for anyone who doesn't know syndesmosis, you two are sitting down so you can play along. If you're driving, don't do this.
1: Okay.
2: Put your hand down on your ankle just above where the knuckle is, which is where your tibia and your femur.
0: Above the knuckle.
2: That's where your syndesmosis is.
0: Outside or inside?
2: Inside. So it's a collection of ligaments inside that kind of keep your tibia and your fibia aligned.
1: Oh.
2: So it is also known as a high ankle sprain.
0: Okay, that sounds important.
2: Is what we're looking at. It is very important. Particularly in terms of...
1: I think I'm feeling the wrong spot, but I'm scared.
2: Particularly in terms of taking off. And as we know, Max, one of the fastest guys in the AFL, he relies on his speed. So that's a real concern. If it is a sprain of that high ankle, we're looking, you know, a 2 to 6 week kind of recovery from that. Joel Selwood, who was a freak, as we all know, I think came back from one in 5 weeks.
0: Okay.
2: When we get into a problem is if there is any actual damage to the ligament, potentially a tear or a complete tear. That's when you get more into the 6 to 12 week territory.
0: That's
2: and if it's a full-blown blow, that's the season.
0: Yeah.
2: That's potentially a surgical situation. Yeah.
0: Well, we don't want to. We want to assume the best, hey?
1: Yes, we're assuming the best. Yes. When will we find out more?
2: The club was very coy on this last night. Chris Scott, you heard the audio in that press conference there. He's like, I'm not going to listen to anything until we have scans. Geelong's really good at this stuff. As we know, with Jeremy Cameron, when he did his AC joint on the weekend, they had him in the hospital that evening to do some scans. Yeah. And got him retested when he got back to Geelong. I'd imagine if Max wasn't checked last night, possibly not last night considering it was late, he'd probably be in hospital today getting a scan, making sure it's all okay. So the club will know in the next coming days. We might have to wait until Tuesday when the injury report comes out. I doubt that. We'll probably hear from some people in footy media before that what's happening. We'll obviously know by the time Max is in on Tuesday.
1: Oh, thinking of your bestie.
0: Yeah.
1: Hope you're all right.
0: I'm sure he knows, but rice, yeah? Like rest.
1: Put it in rice?
0: No.
1: Oh, I was going to say that.
0: Mobile phone.
1: Yeah. I was like, no, you've learnt the wrong thing there.
0: All right. Thank you so much, AJ, for the update. You keep us posted right across the board.
3: 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Do you know something we should know? 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And how did it all go down? 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
0: 17 minutes past 6 on K-Rock 955. We're sitting on 11 degrees in Highton at the moment. 15 in the top for us today. Going to be a partly cloudy day. Looking pretty similar through the weekend. 15 on Saturday and 16 on Sunday. 16 and mostly sunny on Monday. Good day to... Actually, good weekend for drying clothes. Get them out there.
1: Really?
0: Yeah.
1: Yeah.
0: Unless you're at my house, in which case... That's what I was going to say to you.
1: Oh, my God!
0: Remember I started the show, I was like, I'm going to say something.
1: Yeah, yeah, what?
0: Do you realise we're halfway through winter?
1: Yeah. That's sorry, all. Is that... Oh, that's sorry. What? Halfway through winter?
0: Yeah, but it hasn't even really been... Like, what have we had maybe 2 days where the max has been like 12,
1: oh, you want to go down that road, 13 do you? Do you want to go... Degrees. Do you want to talk about temperatures of the earth and...
0: It's actually been like quite a nice winter.
1: Yeah, yeah. Do you want to talk... You want to get involved in that chat?
0: Sort of moving into late July and we're rocking on Wednesday next week a 17-degree day. I mean...
1: Yeah.
0: It's been a bit wet though.
1: Oh, you know, some would say... I had to mow my lawns
0: yesterday.
1: Yeah.
0: Don't know what that's all about.
1: Yeah. No, it's supposed to be heat. My...
0: It's
1: heating up.
0: Season off where I don't have to mow the lawn.
1: Why? Winter? You have to mow it more than summer.
0: No.
1: No?
0: It's dormant.
1: Dormant?
0: Yeah.
1: No, you don't have a lawn. What you have there is hopes and dreams, so.
0: And weeds. I said weeds.
1: Oh, weeds.
0: Yeah.
1: Okay.
0: 18 minutes past six. Sam Fender, Olivia Dean, Rain Me In, Someone Please.
1: Is it going to be one of those days, you reckon?
0: I reckon it is.
1: I reckon.
0: It tastes like one. Hey, we're talking cake next. No.

0: Sam Fender with Olivia Dean, Rain Me In. It's got to be one of the songs of 2026. It's 22 past 6 on K-Rock 955. Tom and Loggy for Mimosa Homes. Let's talk birthday cakes. You've had a checkered past with birthday cakes. I don't think you've not spilt one, but you feel a lot of pressure when you get one and then you have to transport it.
1: Oh, my God, yeah. So I've had to pick up 40th birthday cakes. It's really hard to do that. And then also I've made cakes to bring to events and they've just ended up being called
0: Well,
1: we can't really say it on air, but let's just say that if the cake is too hot and you put lemon drizzle on, and the drizzle kind of goes a bit clear but claggy,
0: a little bit whitish,
1: and then you're forever known as the girl that brings a certain type of cake around to people's houses.
0: Just don't understand why it smells like bean sprouts. That's all. So, have you ordered the cake though? Have you had to put in an order for like a 40th birthday cake?
1: Yeah, it's stressful.
0: So you pick the design, you pick the message on top.
1: Well, we didn't have a message. I just had numbers because I was scared about a message.
0: Well,
1: it was too much for me to choose a message.
0: Funny you should say that because that's what's happened to Tash. Tash is from Sydney.
1: Yeah.
0: Ugh. She ordered a custom cake from the ice cream factory in Botany. I don't know what that means. To celebrate her brother Brandon's 17th birthday.
1: Oh, cute.
0: What a pack. Anyway, hoping to ensure the cake was perfect, she went out of her way to be extra clear in the online order notes, right? So she's ordered it online.
1: Yeah.
0: And it's backfired.
1: I love in the little notes box. Oh, no, it's backfired. Okay. Just because it's like extra. Like I always kind of write a little message in there, just clarify exactly what I want.
0: Yeah.
1: Do you know?
0: So it's a golf-themed cake, so he must be a 17-year-old kid that's into golf, right?
1: Nice to have money.
0: I know, right? White sort of icing, green around the edge.
1: Yeah.
0: And then there's actually like an image in icing of like a golf little green and a little flag and the whole stuff.
1: Oh, that's
0: stuff.
1: Sweet.
0: Super
1: that's
0: cute.
1: Really it sweet.
0: Looks like there's a big, oh, yeah, and there's like a tee and a golf ball, right?
1: Oh.
0: And around that on the white, they've in black icing written a message to him.
1: Yeah.
0: Now, the thing is, the way she put the instructions into that little box that you love so much have sort of filtered through. So she says, there's in the section at the very bottom where it says, do you have anything else to say? I wrote, please can you write, happy birthday, Brandon. Thank you so much.
1: Oh,
0: and so the person
1: making the cake
0: has taken it literally. And so the birthday cake, gorgeous birthday cake, big

0: fun, expensive, says, happy birthday, Brandon. Thanks so much.
1: No, it doesn't. Yeah, it does. It doesn't.
0: I'm looking at a photo of it right now.
1: Oh, my God. Okay. All right. The thing is, did she use quotation marks? She did,
0: well, in the way she trans... No, so...
1: Because that's what I would want to know, because it's like happy... Like, because that makes sense. As someone who thinks things, I would be like, okay, maybe the message is happy birthday, Brandon, thanks so much. Like, thanks for everything.
0: Yeah.
1: But so I think it's a little column A, column B stuff up here.
0: Yeah, I reckon there's probably the grammar has not been right because, I mean, I'm reading this from the internet and... traditionally quite good grammar on the internet.
1: Yeah.
0: And it looks okay to me, but there's no screenshot of what she had written.
1: Yeah, see, so. I want to see what she wrote because I feel like I would write happy birthday Brandon in quotation marks and then write thank you so much, you know?
0: Yeah. But I still see why they I don't really get why they did it, to be honest, because like any idiot, right?
1: No.
0: Any idiot.
1: No, I don't know.
0: She said she was just being polite. Thank you so much.
1: I love it though. Yeah. Thanks so much.
0: Thanks so much. Any idiot.
2: Geelong and the Bellarine is home to some of the best local footy in the country. And we've got the best local coverage to get you into the action. It's round 14 in the GFNL. And the next edition of the burgeoning rivalry between Bell Park and Colac will play out at High Sushi Oval in a clash critical to both teams' top five hopes. Can the Dragons reverse the result of their round 9 meeting?
3: He's going to go with the left foot banana. Oh, Jack Sarcevic does what Jack Sarcevic does best. And that kicks a goal of the day. Left foot banana from in front of the rec club.
2: Or will the Tigers claim an important scalp in their push for another September appearance?
4: Kick around the corner, came around for Adam Garner, and he kicks a goal and tells the crowd about it as well.
2: With help from Blood Toyota and Dow, live from 1 p.m. this Saturday, Tom King, Jason Doherty, Matt Dowling and Jane Birch bring you all the excitement from the best of Barwon season 2026. 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
9: Traffic is building in the CBD on Latrobe Terrace and Ryrie Street in both directions. The same applies for MacKillop Street. Settlement Road, a little bit slow as well in both directions through Belmont. Breakwater Road is suffering a touch on approach to Barwon Heads Road and Settlement Road also in Belmont. Your run into Melbourne is superb. It's an hour and 2 minutes from Ryrie Street to Port Melbourne. 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
12: Hey, it's AJ with your latest K-Rock News. Emergency crews have battled a fire that gutted a home in Grovedale. Crews were called to the fire on Hallows Court around 5:30 yesterday evening, finding the home fully involved. Nobody was home at the time. The renewed hostilities between the US and Iran has seen missiles fired in both directions. Tehran has launched strikes on military targets in neighbouring Gulf countries of Jordan and Kuwait. The US has fired off a barrage of missiles at Iran. Meanwhile, White House Press Secretary Caroline Levitt insists negotiations are ongoing.
13: Iran very much continues to talk to the United States of America and express that they want to make a deal with us because they are suffering devastating blows.
12: The future of controversial MP Moira Deeming will be decided tonight at a meeting of the Liberal Party executive. The party is moving forward to disendorse her after she withdrew Supreme Court action to stop the meeting. Insiders say her removal from the party is in no doubt. Police are investigating the death of a motorcyclist in Melbourne's north last night. A man died after colliding with a car in Preston. He was treated by paramedics but died at the scene. Another case of H5 strain bird flu has been detected in Australia, this time in New South Wales. Geelong's pushback against the purple bin looks set to win out. The Victorian government is reportedly preparing to dump a deadline for councils to introduce the bin, while the coalition has guaranteed the deadline will go if it wins power. City of Greater Geelong has suggested an expansion of the container deposit scheme instead of the bin.
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12: How are we feeling this morning, Cats fans? Back on the winners list for the Cats in a 27-point win against the Saints. Grian Myers with 3 goals in his return to the senior side as the Cats dominated all night. Cats coach Chris Scott said it was nice to see the results after recent efforts.
14: I actually didn't think it was that dissimilar to some of our previous games. It was more consistent. We thought the players set up the game really well early.
12: The losses keep stacking up for the Bombers, the latest to the bank balance. The Bombers are being fined $20,000 by the AFL for repeated contact with umpires. Essendon joins Gold Coast as the two clubs fined for a fifth offence. And not the best start for Australia at Royal Birkdale in the Open. Not one of Australia's seven starters finishing their opening round under par. Minwoo Lee, the pick of the bunch, at even. Australian Jackson Subar leading the field at 5 under.
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8: K-Rock weather.
12: Partly cloudy in the top of 15 degrees today. Right now we're sitting at 11. You're up to date with Tom and Loggy.
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0: I love reality TV.
3: We don't really talk a lot about the Kardashians anymore. They used to be in every single trending, it felt like, once upon a time.
15: Not a thing, though, anymore, really,
3: well,
15: are they?
3: Yeah, not really. But MJ is Kim Kardashian, or Kris Jenner's mum, right? So Kim Kardashian's grandmother, and she passed away. She was massive on the show, you know, you would always see her every now and again. She wasn't in every episode or anything, but just, you know, her legacy on that show and being there for the girls and the family and everything. Everyone loved MJ, right? Mm. So very sad that she passed away, and Kim Kardashian is gutted by the death, obviously, of her grandmother, and she shared a heartbreaking tribute to how much she meant to her. Kris Jenner announced her mum's death, and this came shortly after, with Kim putting up some very cute photos of them together. She said, "My sweet grandma, MJ, my best friend, my gossip buddy, my forever twin." So you can check out some really cute snaps of her and all of them together with MJ, and RIP MJ. She seemed like a lovely woman.
15: Okay, that's what's trending. Stay up to date with everything trending. krock.com.au is the place to go. G Flip now. This is Bed on Fire. Will it float? Coming a little bit later on the show.

0: G Flip, Ben on Fire, 20 to 7 on KROQ 955. 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
1: Now, just before the end of the half hour there, you were telling us a story about a cake gone wrong.
0: Correct, yes. A lady by the name of Tash ordered her 17-year-old brother in Sydney a birthday cake, and it was a golf-themed one and a little sort of a putting green and a flag and a hole and a golf ball and a, what do you call them?
1: Tea thing
0: all sort of in icing on the top, and there was some beautiful messages. Happy 17th birthday. Thank you very much.
1: Yeah. Because that's what she wrote in the comments box to the cake company.
0: Yeah, and they just took it literally. And I since found out that the lady who made the cake was also very confused. And when she gave her the cake, they discussed it. And she was like, yeah, I wondered why you wanted that written on the cake. No, I didn't. I didn't want that written on the cake. Mm,
1: so a bit of a cake fail. And that kind of inspired Kim from Cario to call. Good morning, Kim.
2: Good morning. How are you?
1: Good. You just had to tell us your cake fail story. Get it off your chest, girl. Go for it.
2: All right. So many years ago, like about 30 years ago, my mother decided it was my turn to cook the Christmas cakes for Christmas.
0: Okay.
2: So she gave me the family recipe. She gave me the bowl to mix it in. She even gave me the baking tray, like the round disc to cook it in the oven.
1: All right.
2: Anyway, I'd had a small baby and, you know, I thought, it's one of those cakes that's got to cook for like 4.5 hours or whatever. Anyway, very old recipe. So this day I decided I'd cook the cake, looked at the recipe, and it was in pounds and ounces.
0: Oh, yeah.
2: I'm like, oh, God.
0: Here we go.
2: Yeah. I don't know how to convert
1: that. No one knows
2: how to convert that. So then I tried to ring my brother because I couldn't ring my brother. He didn't answer the phone. So there was an old lady next door, and I thought, oh, she'll know.
0: Yeah.
2: You know, no internet. I couldn't.
0: Yeah.
2: Anyway, so I go to the lady next door. She gives me the conversion. I go home and make the cake, you know. So all of the dry ingredients need to be measured out. But, of course, the wet ingredients, you know, one cup of orange juice and one egg or two eggs. But
0: fine.
2: Anyway, cook it. Go to put it into the baking dish that Mum had given me, the round dish. And I thought it was a bit weird because it sort of sat right on top of the dish. Like there was no, it really filled the bowl.
1: Yeah.
2: But it's a bit strange, but, you know, I don't know, whatever. Pop it in the oven. Well, oh, my God, this thing, it grew like Hiroshima in my oven.
0: Just like a big mushroom came out of the tin.
2: So it's grown straight up, but then it hit the roof of the oven and mushroomed out like a mushroom. Anyway, we had the light on. We were pretty much watching this thing grow in my oven.
1: Yeah.
2: But then we couldn't get it out of the oven, so we had to go. We went to the shed and got a hacksaw, and then tried to saw it off of the top of the oven. but then couldn't saw it. So then we ended up having to cut it level with the dish.
0: Yeah.
2: So we could get the dish out, and then we could get the mushroom. Oh my God! It was like. It had crystallized. It was like it was pure sugar. It was so solid.
0: Oh, my God.
1: So did you have a bite, though?
2: Well, so what we ended up doing, funny enough, I don't have time to make another one. I can't be bothered. I'm not doing it.
1: Yeah.
2: So we just sort of cut all of the crystallized bit off.
0: Yeah.
2: And I whacked some, you know, icing sugar on it and presented it to the family Christmas Day, and they said it was lovely.
1: Yes! Love it! Yeah. Well, that's not a cake fail at all then, Kim. That's a cake win.
2: Well, it was hilarious. It was just one of those things, but I'll never forget it. This thing just grew like Hiroshima out of my oven.
0: So good.
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0: It's 11 minutes to 7 now, Friday morning on K-Rock 955. We're sitting on at 10 degrees at the moment in Leopold. Partly cloudy day ahead. Top of 15 is going to be similar right into next week. 15 tomorrow, 16 on Sunday, and then 16 and mostly sunny on Monday.
1: Get excited because clack that. Haven't played it in a long time.
0: Did we have an intro for that? Did you make up one?
1: Yeah, I made up an intro for it.
0: Clack that on the floor.
1: Clack that. Give me some more. Yeah. So we're going to play that after 8 o'clock this morning.
0: Can we just enjoy the intro? Can we just have a wet the whistle?
1: Yeah, go on.

0: The game's actually good, guys. Don't worry.
1: Yeah. We've been waiting to play it for a while, so yeah. I promise it's coming to you today. And is it Rob from the Barwon River?
0: Yeah, he called because he...
1: he called because he won.
0: Yeah, well, he could pick that it was Sandstorm. And yeah, I was on the tip of my tongue. Yeah, I was just didn't quite know.
1: And so I think he wants to still be involved. So okay. If you're listening...
0: Just after 8 o'clock.
1: Yeah, just after 8 o'clock. Just what after 8 o'clock.
0: What do you got for us next, mate?
1: Coming up next, I just want to draw a parallel at the moment. You're looking good, mate.
0: Oh,
1: You're looking good. You're feeling good.
0: Okay.
1: Could you be better?
0: Always.
1: We'll find out next.
0: Okay. After Ed Sheeran, Celestial on K-Rock. Good morning. You see

0: Ed Sheeran, Celestial. It's 6 minutes to seven on K-Rock 955. Tom and Loggie, we do it for Mimosa Homes. And they got those brand new displays in Armstrong State.
1: How old are you again?
0: 44.
1: Right. And I would say that you could be on, you know, a men's health magazine.
0: Oh, not quite, no.
1: Not quite?
0: I don't have the
1: like,
0: torso.
1: Not with the Larry Emders and the Jamie Durys and the Chris Hemsworths and the...
0: No. Oh, and the...
1: Lenny Kravitz?
0: This is what the Lenny Kravitz gear is. I pulled up, just do you want to do a quick whip through the,
1: yeah,
0: the back catalogue? Let's go, yeah. Lenny Kravitz.
1: All right.
0: Speed round.
1: I forgot this existed.
0: I know, he's got some bangers that you just sort of forget exist. What about...
1: quote that.
0: Yeah, I know,
1: a
0: it's
1: lot.
0: Me. All the time. I think that's my favourite one.
1: Yeah,
0: underrated.
1: It has to be, right?

0: some of my takeaway, Glenn.
1: Anyway, so he's done all right for himself, hasn't he? And now he's on the cover of Men's Health, is he?
0: He is on the cover of Men's Health magazine. Now, I'm surprised you don't know this since, you know, you're all about it at the moment.
1: Leather pants or...
0: Well, funny you say that.
1: Psalms pumps.
0: 62 years of age.
1: 62?
0: He is on there to discuss his workout habits.
1: Yeah.
0: What and he is wearing.
1: In that. What's
0: okay.
1: He doing?
0: So he's wearing on the front cover what looks to be. Let me just look real close. Hang on.
1: And we're back to perverse.
0: Yeah, God, he's got a six pack.
1: He's got a six pack.
0: He's got like 62. He's got an eight pack, and he's got the lines.
1: He's got the lines. Yeah. See, I don't have any of that gear.
0: And the arms. Damn, Lenny.
1: Yeah.
0: Anyway, he's wearing kind of more relaxed, I would say, track pants style, okay. But he's got a towel tucked in the front.
1: Oh, okay.
0: A big towel tucked in the front.
1: Legally, I think.
0: Oh, wait a second. No, yeah, it is a big towel.
1: It is a towel?
0: Yeah. And
1: it's
0: so,
1: not a Greg Norman style piece of driftwood, is it?
0: That is too niche. No one's going to know what you're talking about. Anyway, so he is iconic, right? And
1: yeah.
0: We know, like, he stepped out with the big scarf in 2012.
1: Yes,
0: okay,
1: yeah.
0: Remember that?
1: Yeah.
0: But he's always been known for his fashion and especially his leather pants and his jeans.
1: Yeah.
0: And did you know that part of his workout routine is to actually work out in leather pants and jeans?
1: Oh, that's inspirational.
0: And he speaks about it, right?
1: Yeah.
0: And they're like, okay, give us something that's kind of logical and that we can understand why you work out in leather pants. Also, just if he's going to talk about it, why not put him in leather pants on the front page? Maybe these are loose jeans. They look like leather pants. Let me have a close look again. I think they're leather pants.
1: Make an eye contact.
0: They're not. Anyway, he said, I perform on stage in leather, denim, whatever. So these are the pants I wear to train.
1: Okay.
0: And he said, it also means I can fit in a workout anytime, anywhere, right? Maybe you need to leg up, mate. Maybe you need to leather up. This is your missing link.
1: So today is the day I've decided I'm going back to, I've been going to the gym, but I'm going back to the Pilates because I've not tried, you know how Planet Fitness, they set up the Pilates studio there now. So, and I haven't been out of it with my knee, but I was talking to Chloe there yesterday. I was like, tomorrow's the day. I'm going to do Pilates. So what about Pilates in leather jeans?
0: Well, the thing is, you go past Sexyland on your way home, right? He says, I can gauge everything by how I am in my pants. Like if my pants are a little tight, I know I'm getting out of shape.
1: Ah, yeah.
0: He wears a size 28-inch pant.
1: 28?
0: 28. What are you?
1: Oh, man, I'm a 32.
0: You're a 32?
1: A 30 or a 32.
0: I used to be a 32. Those are the days. He's a 28-inch pant. He says, my friend Denzel Washington gave me this phrase, the pants don't lie, the pants don't lie.
1: I've got one pair of 28 shorts that I still fit in somehow, and I don't know how. But
0: it's so funny because they've got photos of him and he's doing a workout in the leather pants. And he's on that table that you put your legs under and you lay back.
1: Yes,
0: and then you do sit-ups forward.
1: Yeah, right? In leather pants. Easy.
0: How do you not? He would be farting up a storm in those things. Have you ever tried that move in leather pants?
1: I think if you bought the pants from Sexyland, they'd be...
0: They've got the air on the sides. Well,
1: they don't.
0: Yeah, pants don't lie. The pants don't lie.
2: It's Tim and Davo. The drive home done right.
3: I was with a few friends last week and they were talking about one of them's really scared of flying.
4: Yeah.
3: So they're like, oh, I'm going on this flight soon and I'm really like scared about it. I'm just so scared. And the other friend came out and was like, well, don't worry. You're more likely to die in a car crash anyway.
4: 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Guess how I'm getting to the airport?
3: 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Then why is it charging at me like it pays rent? 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
18: Melbourne Road is very slow in both directions on approach to Church Street in North Geelong. Barwon Heads Road starting to become a stop start in both directions due to those roadworks in Armstrong Creek and Charlemont. In the CBD, the usual suspects of Latrobe Terrace and Ryrie Street see traffic building. Shannon Avenue is quite slow in both directions in Newtown as well. Your run into Melbourne's pretty good. It's an hour and 3 minutes from Ryrie Street to Port Melbourne. 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More traffic all day while you work. 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
21: Hey, it's AJ with your latest K-Rock news. A surfer has had an encounter with a shark at Torquay Point. The woman was on her board around 8:30 yesterday morning when the shark repeatedly bumped into it. Several surfers left the water, so a group continued surfing. One Nation's Barnaby Joyce has defended Malcolm Roberts after a controversial comment in support of the Russian invasion of the Ukraine. Joyce says his party colleague should be allowed to express his views.
22: The mind of Malcolm Roberts, he's an incredibly decent human being, is not the mind of me or the mind of other people, but he is absolutely within his right to express his views.
21: A motorbike rider has died in an overnight crash in Melbourne's north at Preston. A man in his 60s died after colliding with a car on High Street. The driver stopped at the scene. A 15th case of the H5 strain of bird flu has now been detected in Australia. Tsunami warnings have been lifted for New Zealand after a powerful earthquake. The magnitude 5.9 quake struck near Queenstown on the South Island. Fortunately, there have been no injuries or serious damage reported. And City of Geelong's push against the new purple bin is set to win out. Council has publicly criticised the bin, saying the costs of the bin and operating costs are too high. Now, the state government is reportedly set to dump a mandatory timeline for the introduction of the bins, following the Coalition's promise that the timeline would be scrapped if they are elected.
10: Get the V8 Nissan Patrol Warrior at Rex Garel with a great interest rate.
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21: The Cats' seven changes have sparked a return to the winners' list, taking down St Kilda by 27 points in Thursday night football. Geelong leading all night as returning duo Graham Myers and James Warple produced starring efforts, while Jay Polkinghorne kicked two on debut. Chris Scott full of praise for his inclusions.
15: All of them were very rational and easy to explain. You put them together and it looks like a big number, but we've had a decent group of guys at VFL level who just look like AFL players playing in the VFL.
21: Harry Grant is back into Melbourne's starting lineup for its clash with the Roosters tonight. The Storm captain back into the hooker spot as the team reels from the loss of Cameron Munster. Munster and halfback Jerome Hughes both out, leaving serious concerns for the Storm spine. And Minwoo Lee is leading the charge on a dismal day for Australia at the Open. Woo Lee, the only Aussie in touch with the front of the field at even, no Aussie shooting under par on the opening day. American Jackson Suber is 5 under and leading the field at Royal Birkdale.
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23: Good morning, Liam Robertson from Surfing Victoria here with your morning surf report. Another day, great waves across the coastline. That swell's still hanging in there. We're seeing overhead waves on the more exposed locations. Surf Coast reefs are particularly good today. We've got northwest winds as well, making really clean conditions. But certainly waves everywhere, so spread out and find the best bank. As always, if you are going for a surf, surf with the mate and play it safe by the water.
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14: K-Rock weather.
21: In for a partly cloudy day today with a top of 15 degrees. Right now we're sitting at 9. You're up to date with Tom and Lockie.
10: 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Not overproduced. Not overly sure of what to say next to you. Other than Tom and Lockie. K-Rock.
1: Good morning. It is Tom and Log having a funny old Friday, aren't we? Just enjoying ourselves. As long as we're having fun, right? That's quite often the theme of the show.
0: That's all that matters. And we are having fun with a giant, well, I was going to say a giant tub of water, but really it's a mini pool thanks to Poolworks. 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
1: Yeah.
0: Because we want to drop an item in. You just have to tell us, will it float?
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0: God, they're a good crew.
1: They are.
0: Just head down there for a chat. Mm. You will love it.
1: Tim hates a chat. Tim from Poolworks.
0: Hates a chat. Good on you, Tim.
1: Bless him. Clack That. I'm excited for the return of Clack That in about an hour's time. But huge news for APCO and the APCO Foundation. July is a very special month. And next Tuesday is a very special day. It's all about kindness. And the APCO Foundation manager, Jade Augustine, will join us next to tell us all about it after Taylor Swift. I knew it. I knew you.

0: K-Rock 955. It's Tom and Loggy doing it for Mimosa Homes. Joining us in the studio now is APCO Foundation Manager Jade Augustine, because it is a big month for the APCO Foundation. Thanks for joining us, Jade.
1: Thank you. Thanks for having me.
0: Now, Kindness Month.
2: Mm.
1: Yeah, why have a kindness day when you can make it a whole month?
2: Yeah, exactly.
1: So, July's been our kindness month, but our kindness day is on the 21st of July, and that's our biggest day for fundraising for the APCO Foundation for the year.
2: So now, that is this upcoming Tuesday.
1: It is.
2: Okay, so what are we doing? How are we getting people to be kind and give what they can give?
1: Absolutely. So there's lots happening at all of the APCO service stations.
0: Yeah.
1: So people can go into APCO, they can purchase a kindness heart. So there's $2, $5, $10, $20 kindness hearts.
2: Nice.
1: Every coffee which is purchased at an APCO, 20 cents is donated back to the foundation.
0: Great.
1: We have merch because who are you without it, really?
0: I've got an APCO beanie that I rock.
2: Okay, but I'm looking at the Fueling Kindness pink jumper. And you've got
1: the T-shirt.
0: Yeah, nice, yeah.
1: So we've got beanies and socks in all of the service stations throughout July.
2: Mm-hmm.
1: We have APCO Foundation lollies, so we get all of the profits from those for the month of July.
2: Yeah.
1: And this year we've also got a fizzy drink.
2: Ooh.
1: From Last Street in Beechworth.
0: Delicious.
1: Yeah, so there's two flavours of those. And we've also got water, which we get a portion of the profits from that as well. So there's plenty of ways to support the APCO Foundation throughout July and on Kindness Day. So get around it.
2: Mm.
1: Head into your local APCO and support us.
0: Yeah.
2: Is there going to be a bit of fun in stores this upcoming Tuesday as well?
1: Yes, there'll be lots of fun. So our teams get dressed up.
2: In fancy dress or just like in suit and tie? just so I know what to wear. Do I whip the top hat out or not?
1: So last year we did superheroes.
0: Cool.
1: So everyone got dressed up.
0: Jocks on the outside.
2: I remember.
0: Yeah.
1: So that was fun. And you can get dressed up as a superhero if you like. It doesn't really matter. But this year we're doing more everyday heroes.
0: So
2: cool.
1: People living in our communities who volunteer and support each other, who may go unsung.
2: Yeah. Mm.
1: I myself am going as coach.
0: Oh, okay.
1: Because I think the parents who coach my kids voluntary, they're real heroes.
0: Yeah.
1: There's no way I'd be doing that.
0: No,
2: now, Tom, I know initially you're like naughty nurse. No. You can dress up as a nurse.
0: Well,
2: professional.
0: I don't have any other nurse outfits.
2: I know. Keep that at home.
0: Yeah. So, Jade, maybe just with the APCO Foundation, the work that you guys do, where does that money go?
1: So the foundation was founded by the Anderson sisters, who the Anderson family own APCO, and it's an independent service station, and you know they all live in Geelong, which is really incredible. So the foundation was set up to support individuals and families living in APCO communities.
0: Mm-hmm.
1: So we're a very unique foundation. We give directly to people and families who are going through really tough circumstances, things like, you know, illness, and they're not able to work.
0: Mm.
1: Will help pay for rent and fuel and living expenses. People with, you know, going through domestic violence situations where they're having to leave their homes, where we support them. We're kind of like the foundation for people who don't have a foundation.
0: Oh, yes.
1: So how we support is we give directly financial grants, and that goes a long way, because often people going through these circumstances, they just need time to work out what to do next.
0: Yeah.
1: So we give them the financial support to not have to worry about work, not have to worry about where, you know, the groceries are coming from. They can actually focus on their situation and where they can get support and how they can, you know, weave a way out of the horrible things that are going on.
2: Mm. Oh, my God. Well, it is called Kindness Day for a reason.
0: Yeah, and Kindness Month.
2: And Kindness Month for a reason, because obviously how beautiful is that? Yes. Once again, it is happening this Tuesday, Kindness Day, but the whole month is still happening. We've still got a couple weeks left of fun and fundraising at APCO. What's your website again for everyone to go and get all the details
1: at? It's apcofoundation.com.au.
2: Easy.
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0: All right, so get into your local APCO this month, but particularly Tuesday, that's the 21st of July, and get around Kindness Day and Kindness Month. Thank you so much for joining us, Jade, and thanks for the work that you guys do.
1: Thank you.
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4: Plenty of traffic building on Ryrie Street, Latrobe Terrace and MacKillop Street in all directions in the CBD. Breakwater Road and Barwon Heads Road, that intersection in Belmont, is quite heavily congested in all directions. Barwon Heads Road's pretty stop-start in both directions. Through Charlemont and Armstrong Creek, due to those roadworks, your run into Melbourne is superb. It is an hour and 4 minutes from Ryrie Street to Port Melbourne. 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More traffic all day while you work. Keep it K-Rock.
3: Cruising through town, heading down the coast, or just turning us up at work. The big hits you know. 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
3: 22 past 7 now. We're sitting on at 10 degrees at the moment in Belmont. 15 the top for us today. Partly cloudy day ahead. Similar through the weekend. 15 tomorrow, 16 on Sunday, and then a mostly sunny Monday with a top of 16 degrees.
4: Coming up in trending, it is a very special day to celebrate today. Across the world.
3: It's Friday. Is it Black Friday?
4: No. It's only July. It's too early
3: Cyber
4: for that.
3: Cyber Friday.
4: You know what? There's a lot of things you could guess, but how about you just shh, and I'll tell you in the next 15 minutes in trending.
3: Shrove Friday.
4: Is that the one with pancakes?
3: Yeah. I could guess
4: what's
3: some pancakes.
4: That one about again? Yeah. Oh, that's Easter, is it?
3: It's a Jesus-y thing.
4: Yeah, yeah. Nice. Shout out to all the Jesuses listening today.
3: All my little Catholic buddies. Here's Samba, 12 to 12.

0: About 12 to 12. Mum calls him Shane, and so do we. It's 26 past 7 on KROQ 955. 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
1: Can I just give a congratulations to Jay Polkinghorne?
0: Oh, who yes.
1: Not only enjoyed a first kick, but a first goal last night with a Cats win. Yeah. It's so exciting. And his mum did an amazing job on the chat afterwards on Channel 7, which is up on our socials now. So cute. And, yeah, that's really cool. We are still thinking about our mate Max Holmes. Hopefully he will be okay.
0: Hopefully that ankle's all right. Also thinking about another friend of ours, regular caller, good friend of the show, Ed from St Albans Park.
1: Oh, yes.
0: His birthday yesterday.
1: Oh, happy birthday, Ed.
0: He's 62, and we were talking about Lenny Kravitz before being also 62, and they're basically the same guy.
1: Oh, my God.
0: So many similarities.
1: Love it, mate.
0: Yep. Leather pants.
1: You wear those leather pants well.
0: The no undies.
2: What is the first day of the week? Jared in Lara has given us a call. Jared, what day of the week does the week start?
3: I'll answer this by asking you a question. What 2 days are the weekend and what 5 days are in the week?
2: Well, Saturday and Sunday legally are classified as the weekend.
4: And
2: yes.
3: There's your answer. Sunday, weekend, Monday, week. So Monday's the start of the week.
2: The attitude must be contagious because I'm not loving that from Jared.
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16: Starting to get busier on our roads this morning. Latrobe Terrace and Ryrie Street quite busy in both directions. Torquay Road is pretty slow in both directions through Grovedale as well. Bowen Heads Road suffering a similar fate through Armstrong Creek and Charlemont. You run into Melbourne's a little bit like the Geelong Football Club last night. It is humming. It's an hour and 3 minutes from Ryrie Street to Port Melbourne. 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End violence. 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More traffic all day while you work. 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
2: Hey, it's AJ with your latest K-Rock news. An investigation is underway after a home in Grovedale was gutted by fire. Emergency crews were called to the home on Hollows Court around 5:30 yesterday. Victoria Police confirming no one was home and no injuries occurred. It could be the end of the line for controversial MP Moira Deeming. The Liberal Party state executive will meet tonight to decide on her disendorsement. Deeming yesterday withdrew Supreme Court action to stop the meeting from going ahead. Telstra bosses are heading to Canberra to explain last week's outage that took down its mobile network. The Greens have promised to put their feet to the fire during questioning today. Concerns are being raised after how close vehicles are to each other on Barwon Heads Road due to ongoing roadworks. It comes after a car hit the mirror of a school bus travelling the opposite direction yesterday afternoon. The driver of the bus forced to manually reset the mirror. Neither side is showing any signs of backing down in the renewed hostilities in the Middle East conflict. The US has launched a barrage of missiles at Iran for a sixth straight night and also targeted an oil tanker in the Strait of Hormuz. Tehran has responded with its own attacks on US military targets in neighbouring Kuwait and Jordan. And King Charles is headed to a local pub for a beer after England's semi-final loss to Argentina. The monarch getting behind the bar for a few pints.
18: Maybe it's a good day to drown a few sorrows.
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2: Feeling good this morning, Cats fans. Chris Scott says there was a lot of similarities in his side's win against the Saints to recent weeks of football. The Cats back on the winner's list in a 27-point win against St Kilda. Scott saying his side wasn't much different to how it had been playing in recent weeks.
19: The fact that we won makes me feel a little bit better, but it's not like we thought, oh, we've cracked the code and now we're playing much better than we've been for the previous 4 or 5 weeks.
2: The bad news keeps stacking up for the Essendon Football Club. This time it's bad news on the money side. The Bombers fined $20,000 for a fifth umpire contact offence. The club, the second behind the Gold Coast Suns, fined under new rules this year. And Dash Daniels is officially on the move across Melbourne. Daniels moving from Melbourne United to South East Melbourne for the upcoming NBL season. He's expected to join Brother Dyson in the NBA next season as part of the 27 draft class.
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2: Partly cloudy and a top of 15 degrees today. Right now we're sitting at 8. You're up to date with Tom and Loggy.
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20: I love reality TV.
1: Mate, did you know what today was?
0: Ed from St. Albans Parks, but no, that was yesterday.
1: It was. No, today is World Emoji Day.
0: Okay, what does that mean?
1: Yeah, well, it means that today is the day that we celebrate emojis right throughout the world. But do you know why it is actually celebrated today in particular?
0: Why?
1: The 17th.
0: The release of the first ever emojis.
1: Well, no, it's because it's the date displayed on the calendar emoji.
0: Oh, that's funny. Yeah.
1: Yes.
0: I thought it was an emoji emojiversary.
1: Emojiversary. The most popular emoji worldwide. What do you think is the most popular out of all of the emojis?
0: I would suggest thumbs up.
1: No, because...
0: Smiley face. Laughing face with tears. Laughing face without tears.
1: Okay, red heart comes in at number one.
0: Oh, that makes sense.
1: It's the most undisputed, like, popular in the world, right?
0: Sure.
1: But it's right behind the staples, which is loud crying face, sparkles, and face with tears of joy.
0: Loud crying face.
1: Loud crying face.
0: Sparkles.
1: Is that, oh, mouth open, tears coming down.
0: Yeah.
1: Sparkles. I use sparkles a fair bit in my day-to-day. And face with tears of joy is the laughing with the tears coming out of the side.
0: Okay. I never use that one. I use the one with the little bead of sweat on his forehead, you know, the like, and he's
1: I like that one.
0: What's your, because it doesn't go from left to right, does it? It goes from top to bottom in rows of most used.
1: Oh, yeah.
0: What are yours?
1: Oh, my most used. Oh,
0: mine's squinting laughing because I refuse to use the crying one. I think that's...
1: Mine's green heart, then sparkles.
0: Yeah.
1: And then I like throwing in the occasional skier.
0: Oh.
1: Just to be like, sick!
0: That's
1: like
0: weird.
1: Aerial skier.
0: Mine are... That's bizarre.
1: No, but I love it because then people are like, what is going on? Yeah.
0: Yeah, no, I've got the laughing, squinting, then the... shocked wide eyes one and then the looking up like rolling eyes in the back of the head.
1: They're my three. Do you know what emoji do you think I remind you most of?
0: Is there
1: one that comes to mind?
0: Well, I mean, why would we at 7:37 on a Friday upset the apple cart? Hey, we're having a great show. I don't want to insult anyone.
1: I don't know why, but you remind me of the Fijian flag. Oh. Anyway, that's my take for World Emoji Day. Celebrate in whichever which way you please.
0: The peach. You remind me of the peach.
1: Thanks.
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1: I could eat a peach for hours.
0: Yeah, oh, God. Peaches float.
1: If you drop a face-off quote, mate, have to follow through, okay?
0: Peaches
1: walk on air. Don't treat women like that.
0: Doesn't make any sense. No one knows. No one understands what you're doing. No one gets the gear. I get it. I'm enjoying it. Nobody else is, okay? I just want you to know that. Nobody else is having fun right now.
1: Come on now. We will have fun.
0: Let's turn this floating banana lounge around.
1: Face off. Will it float?
0: Okay, yeah.
1: If I took my face off, would it float?
0: Less Nicolas Cage gear, okay?
1: More. You said less knickers. I'm like, absolutely.
0: I said
1: not.
0: Nicolas. Pullworks. Sorry.
1: No, you're
0: let's
1: not.
0: Just, yeah.
1: No,
0: let's just
1: you're
0: come
1: not.
0: On. That was terrible. Let's just start it again.
3: 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Will it float? K-Rock 955.
1: Oh, Tom, this is a great part of the day.
0: Hey, here we go.
1: Will it float? It's as easy as that. You just have to answer that simple question to win $100 right ahead of a weekend.
0: Yep.
1: Yes, please.
0: Perfect. We don't even know what we're putting in there yet, do we? Do we know? Have you sort of scoped something yet?
1: Nah.
0: Me either.
1: Hey,
0: okay.
1: It's none of your business.
0: All right.
1: We can't talk about it right now.
0: No, I know. You've got to call us first. 52232 955. 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Tim and Dave will play again after 3 this afternoon. 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
0: Nailed it. 52232 955. Here's a bit of Miley for your Friday party in the USA. 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
0: Will it float or will it sink? That is the question, or two questions actually, that you will have to answer. You'll need to decide between one of those answers and hopefully that'll score you $100. Loggy is currently fiddling with the setup, trying to make sure that we can capture it on camera and
2: okay,
0: also
2: why
0: having
2: would you
0: a,
2: do that? Just what? Just chat to our lovely listener.
0: Okay. Hi, Leah.
3: Hi.
0: How you going?
3: Good.
0: What's going on?
3: Not much. Getting ready for school.
0: Oh, nice. Yeah. All right. We're just filling time while Loggy's just fiddles with the setup.
2: We're not, Aaliyah. Sorry. Tom doesn't know how to be a professional.
0: What
2: okay.
0: Year, what year are you in, mate?
3: Year eight.
2: Oh, my God.
0: Good times. Yeah. I remember being in year eight.
2: Yeah.
0: Yeah.
2: Did you remember having $100 right before the end of...
0: No, I don't think I did. It was a long time ago, though. Like,
2: okay, inflation, mate.
0: Yeah, inflation would have been about having about $10,000.
2: All right. Now, Aaliyah, what I've chosen today, or what has been presented to me, is something a little bit different. It's a mouldy-ass orange.
0: Yeah. It's a mouldy-ass orange that someone put an orange in the tub with all the other stuff and then we just didn't know it was there. And so in the time that we've had that tub, like the of all the different things we could choose from in the studio, it has started to go mouldy. So it's a mouldy orange. Are you with us?
3: Mm-hmm. Yeah.
0: Yeah.
2: Okay. All right. What are your thoughts on a mouldy orange? Will it float?
3: Yes, I think it will float.
2: All right, here we go. Let's see. And it's in. Oh, it's moving around. It's moving around. Tom?
0: Yeah.
2: That there's a floater.
0: Hey, there we go. Well done. $100 all yours, Aaliyah. Well done, mate.
3: Thanks.
0: What are you going to spend it on, like Tarzos or?
2: Oh, yeah.
3: Probably on, like, my favourite band's album.
2: Who? Go on, give him a shout-out.
3: Stray Kids.
0: Nah, lost me. what are their name?
3: Stray Kids.
2: Stray Kids.
0: I've heard of them.
2: Stray Kids.
0: Yeah. Ah. Nice. I'm cool. I've heard of Stray Kids.
2: Good on
0: ya. Yeah, good on you, mate. All right. Well, that $100 will head in your direction. You stay on the line and we'll get all your details. It's as easy as that. We will play again after 3 o'clock this afternoon with Tim and Dave. Your shot at winning $100 by guessing if something will float or not. All thanks to Poolworks. 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I think we've got a Stray Kids song coming up.
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5: Plenty of traffic building in and around Geelong this morning. Ryrie Street, La Trobe Terrace, very busy in both directions. Settlement Road already building inbound over the James Harris Bridge. Settlement Road also quite slow in both directions through Belmont, Breakwater Road, slowing on approach to Bowman Heads Road. You run into Melbourne, it's still pretty great. It's 1 hour and 4 minutes from Ryrie Street to Port Melbourne. 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
13: 9 minutes to eight now. 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It is Tom and Loggy, and we are doing it for Mimosa Homes. Sitting on 10 degrees in Armstrong Creek at the moment. A partly cloudy day ahead, top of 15. Similar across the weekend. 15 tomorrow, 16 on Sunday. Nice and sunny, though, on Monday with a top of 16 degrees.
14: I'm practicing a little bit because we've got Clack That coming up just after 8 o'clock.
13: Do you find if you clack for a long period of time, a part of your body gets sore? Like what part of your – what muscles are you working out if you're using the – what is it, a canaster? Is it, no, it's a
14: – castanet.
13: Castanet. What do you – what's – is it your thumb that gets – like if you were to clack, clack, clack, clack, clack, clack, clack, clack.
14: I'm sure you could answer that question. If you thought about it.
13: No, it's a different.
14: I'm pretty sure.
13: Different.
14: Anyway, clack that.
13: I'm not. Like a duck or something.
14: Like a what?
13: It doesn't make like this. Like, that's not how it works. You're doing it wrong.
14: You're doing it wrong.

0: Get the Roy. 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
1: We've been giving away family passes to Sesame Street Elmo's Circus Dream in Warn Ponds. You can book right now at Ticketmaster or win another family pass with us a little bit later on in the show.
0: If no one wins the family pass.
1: No. I know you've been skirting that way.
0: And Indy is very keen to go.
1: Yeah. Yeah. So.
0: And the pass isn't going to go to anyone else.
1: No, I think the pass will go to someone else. Yeah.
0: Dude.
1: And I think you can.
0: Look at this face. Let me get a photo of her.
1: No, don't.
0: Let me get a photo of her and then you would
1: just. No,
0: she
1: can have all
0: that?
1: The free passes she wants.
0: Gotcha.
2: Geelong and the Bellarine is home to some of the best local footy in the country. And we've got the best local coverage to get you into the action. It's round 14 in the GFNL. And the next edition of the burgeoning rivalry between Bell Park and Colac will play out at High Sushi Oval in a clash critical to both teams' top five hopes. Can the Dragons reverse the result of their round 9 meeting?
3: He's going to go with the left foot banana. Oh, Jack Sarcevic does what Jack Sarcevic does best. And that kicks a goal of the day. Left foot banana from in front of the rec club.
2: Or will the Tigers claim an important scalp in their push for another September appearance?
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6: Down in Highton, Barrable Road, really struggling inbound on approach to the Roberts Road roundabout. Plenty of traffic building on the usual suspects in the CBD on Latrobe Terrace, Ryrie Street, MacKillop Street and Fine Street for that matter. Settlement Road starting to struggle inbound over the James Harrison Bridge. Port Arlington Road also starting to slow inbound before Wilson's Road in Newcombe. There's more ways to go electric with Toyota. With hybrids, plug-in hybrids and battery electric vehicles, the power is yours. Search Toyota Electrified. Oh, what a feeling. Toyota. More traffic all day while you work. 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
12: Hey, it's AJ with your latest K-Rock news. A surfer has been thrown around on her board by a shark at Torquay Point. A woman was in the water around 8:30 yesterday morning when the encounter with the shark occurred. Several surfers remained in the water following the incident. Prosecutors have launched an appeal after bail was granted to an 18-year-old accused of terrorism-related offences. A children's court accepted psychiatric evidence that there was no imminent risk of violence. Telstra bosses face a grilling in Canberra today over last week's outage that brought the country to a standstill. A telco has been accused of doing the bare minimum to compensate customers. Thousands of Audi workers are set to get a payout, with the supermarket giant settling a long-running class action. It was accused of underpaying past and current employees. They're to share in $50 million settlement. A powerful earthquake has struck the South Island of New Zealand. The magnitude 5.9 quake struck near Queenstown.
13: We're having an earthquake. Either someone shaking a caravan or we're having an earthquake.
14: Oh my God. What the f***?
12: No damage or injuries have been reported, while a tsunami alert has now been lifted. Concerns are being raised after a minor collision between a school bus and a car in Armstrong Creek. The car hitting the mirror of the bus on Barwon Heads Road yesterday afternoon while travelling in the opposite direction. Much of the road is currently altered due to roadworks.
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12: A win for the Cats has been soured by concerns over our close personal friend Max Holmes. The Cats with a 27-point win against the Saints, but lost Holmes in the final quarter with an ankle injury. Cats coach Chris Scott says the dreaded word syndesmosis has come up.
15: I think everyone says syndesmosis these days. Like, that's the easy go-to, but there has been that suggestion, but I covered my ears, to be honest. I'll just wait to see what it is and deal with it when we know.
12: Pressure on Harry Grant for tonight's Melbourne Storm clash with the Roosters. The Storm will be without Cam Munster due to a knee injury, with Jerome Hughes also missing from the side, Grant returning to the starting hooker position. And NBA prospect Dash Daniels, switched from Melbourne United to the Phoenix, has been confirmed. Daniels making the move across town for what's likely his final NBL season. Daniels expected to be a serious NBA draft option in 2027.
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10: K-Rock weather.
12: Partly cloudy and top 15 degrees today. Right now we're sitting at 8. You're up to date with Tom and Loggie.
7: 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A couple of mics, a couple of tunes, a couple of friends. Some things just work, just like Tom and Loggie. Oh, a couple of kitties. Hello, K-Rock.
0: Good morning. It's 4 minutes past 8. Hope you're having a great Friday. We certainly are. Just having a bit of a laugh, bit of fun. A little bit later, going to give away those Sesame Street Elmo Circus Dream tickets.
1: Yes.
0: I got a question about something that I've seen pop up around town.
1: Mm.
0: And I don't really understand it.
1: Yeah.
0: And I would like to.
1: Oh, you want to do a focus group?
0: Sort of.
1: Okay.
0: Look, if there's one thing...
1: I'll allow it.
0: We need to get something out of this job, right?
1: Yeah.
0: And so if it is just using our platform to further our own sort of knowledge and understanding,
1: mm-hmm.
0: sort of leverage it in any way, let's do it.
1: Are you looking to open a side hustle or something?
0: No, I just...
1: I mean, maybe, right?
0: Maybe.
1: The focus group goes right.
0: If it goes well, it could be delicious.
1: Ah, now you're speaking of my language.
0: Oh, I wouldn't have done the accent.
1: I know, I'm sorry. I'm just excited for Clack That, because guess what? It's back.
0: Oh my
1: gosh. Bought myself some castanets. I call them canasters, though.
0: Yeah.
1: Which I know is wrong, but it sounds better. Mm. Anyways, I'm going to play a song, and you're going to have to guess, Tom, what the song is.
0: Cannot wait. I came close last time. First time we played it. But then we had a call of sort of answer for me.
1: Yeah.
0: So we'll see how we go next.

0: Alex Warren with The Fever Dream at 8 past 8, KROQ 955. 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You okay?
1: No, I'm just laughing because I know what's coming.

0: It's back. It's back for a Friday.
1: I love how you clap to the beat. Oh, it stopped. Okay. That's so much fun. I think like that just makes the game, you know.
0: Thank
1: so
0: you. You
1: know,
0: no, I
1: wouldn't actually
0: it.
1: Have to play the game. I just really enjoy the intro.
0: I've been practicing. I'd suggest
1: have
0: that
1: you?
0: Everyone needs to learn an instrument in their lifetime.
1: Perfect.
0: Because it is such a blessing. Such a blessing. And I started off with the piano.
1: Yeah.
0: And now...
1: You use a different part of your brain, don't you?
0: You do.
1: Give it a workout
0: when you're learning
1: an instrument.
0: Yeah, separate left hand, separate right hand. Mm. It all works independently, mate. See what I'm doing?
1: How does she do it?
0: I don't know. Anyway, I've got some castanets on my hand.
1: Yeah.
0: And I'm going to clack a song for you.
1: Okay.
0: And you have to guess what song it is.
1: Okay.
0: Okay. Notoriously, yeah. You suck.
1: Yeah, I'd like to be better at this than I am.
0: That's okay. I reckon today I've made it very easy for
1: okay,
0: you. Okay,
1: okay,
0: ready? All right, listen, okay. Here we go.
1: Is it, oh my God, I think I know it. Is it an older song?
0: Yes.
1: Okay, was it a viral one-hit wonder?
0: Yes.
1: Do people still do the dance to
0: it? Oh, hang on. Ryan from Barwon River. Barwon River's calling up. Ryan, you have a chance to steal this one if you think
2: guys.
0: You know.
2: Please. Hey, guys.
1: Yeah.
2: Good morning. I've been listening since about 6 and I heard you say clack that was on and I've been locked in. I've been ready.
1: Well, that makes one of us.
0: So, you famously won last time, Ryan, and you beat Tom.
1: Yeah.
0: Can you do it again with the steal? What is the song?
2: Can you just play the last, like the second half again?
0: Yeah.
2: Can I hear it one more time?
0: Ready?
2: That's Hey Macarena. Help me. I heard Tom help me.
1: Yeah.
2: A little bit as well. Like he confirmed it.
1: Yeah. With that's where I was going with it as well.
0: This is kind of like
2: straight away.
0: This is a Tom v. Ryan situation right now, I don't think
1: it's a V. I think we're a team.
0: No, you're not a team.
1: Oh,
0: Ryan
1: okay.
0: definitely won that one. Right. So that's 2 Ryan, 0 Tom. So clack that.
1: Damn. I'm not answering your calls anymore, Ryan. So
0: Ryan,
1: how about that?
0: You're the clacker of the week. Well done.
2: Thank you.
1: As we always say.
2: I'll wait for next time.
1: Up the clacker.

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1: K-Rock Traffic.
2: Down in Belmont, Barwon Heads Road is very slow on approach to Breakwater Road. In fact, that intersection is heavily congested in all directions. Plenty of traffic building in the CBD. Settlement Road struggling inbound over the James Harrison Bridge. If you have just woken up and you play for the St Kilda Football Club, it is an hour and 32 minutes from Ryrie Street to the Moorabbin Oval. 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
0: Hey, look, ladies and gentlemen, it's time for Will It Float. 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
5: 16 minutes past 8 on K-Rock 955. Sun's out, but it looks like the temp has dropped just a little bit. Couple of degrees, sitting on 8 degrees at the moment in Clifton Springs. Top of 15 for us today. A partly cloudy day, shouldn't get any rain. Right across the weekend, similar conditions. 15 tomorrow, 16 on Sunday, and back to work on Monday with a mostly sunny day and 16 degrees.
6: Thursday night footy. How good was it? The Cats taking out the Saints. Yeah. We are thinking of our mate Max Holmes, so hopefully he's okay.
5: Yeah.
6: He, kind of copped it last night.
5: Interestingly, we both were like, oh, we'll send him a message later today.
6: And no. I said.
5: You said that, and I said, I had already thought it. But
6: oh, did you?
5: Why would I say that to you? He's my friend.
6: Don't jump on board my coattails, mate. No. It's my comrade.
5: But then
6: I texted him.
5: You did a group text to him. You jumped in early and you're like, ah, got him before you. Yeah. And then I said, yeah, seemed
6: well,
5: a bit
6: desperate. Well, he is yet to reply, so exactly. We'll see what
5: probably
6: happens.
5: Got bigger fish to fry, mate.
6: But if you were at the game last night.
5: Wait.
0: When you're at the stadium to see the Cats, make sure you come and see us too. K-Rock Live Sites. 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
5: Yes, every home game we are at Gate 5 with the street team, and there's the DJs and there's the face painting and there's the fun games, but there's also the QR code. Yeah. There's only one DJ, isn't there?
6: Sorry, I love how you're like, and the DJs and the fun painting and the good times.
5: I swore there.
6: Nice.
5: Anyway, it's all thanks to Harvey Norman Cry Warm Ponds and South Geelong. $400 to spend. You scan that QR code, put your details in, and then we will announce someone's name the following morning.
6: And that's today. So let's give me a drum roll, please.
5: Okay, let me get the drum kit out. Here we go.
6: Congratulations. Jay Dunstan in Grovedale.
5: Good on you, Jay. You are now $400 to spend at Harvey Norman, Cariah, Wampong, South Geelong, Richard. Well, I knew exactly where I was going with that. I did that on purpose.
6: I know you did.
5: Don't slow clap
6: I text
5: me.
6: Him first and you were so angry.
5: Oh, I'm not angry. You came off desperate. You should have waited till after the show. And that would seem like
6: I care. Professional. Just like I care about Jay Dunstan from Grovedale. Congratulations, mate. Sending a text right now with that $400 worth of Harvey Norman
5: gift card.
6: Thank you.
5: I will send you a text after the show to check on your ankles.
6: No, that's all right.
5: Best Jay, brands, best range, best prices guaranteed at Harvey Norman. Ooh, Justin Timberlake just punching in hard there. He's excited. We're excited. It's 19 minutes past 8. Friday. We're almost there, guys.
6: Yeah.

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2: Have you ever heard of the Oasis Index before?
1: No.
2: Okay. So Oasis have a song, Cigarettes and Alcohol, right?
1: Okay, right.
2: And so that's kind of an in-cheek, tongue-in-cheek reference.
1: An in-cheek,
2: An yep. in-cheek, tongue-in-cheek in-cheek reference. You know, don't they shorten it now to in-cheek? Have I heard that
1: sure.
2: before? Possibly.
1: More of an out-cheek guy.
2: Depends where you are. reference to the cost of a night out with Liam and Noel, right?
1: Okay.
2: So they're saying, how much would it cost worldwide to have five beers and two packs of ciggies in major cities across the world?
1: Okay.
2: And they've indexed that.
1: Yeah.
2: So can we get a bit of cigarettes and alcohol vibe?
1: No, I don't have that. Oh. I can do, what's the closest? Oh, roll with it. You got it. Because no one's buying legal Taylors these days, are they? You're either rolling your own or you're...
2: Funny you say that,
1: black
2: right?
1: marketing it.
2: So there's a lot of stats out today on the side of this as well. The Health Minister, Mark Butler, said that these stats show our world-leading vaping reforms are making a difference. Oh, yeah? How about there's more than 90% of vapes that they were brought illegally? Right?
1: Yeah.
2: So 90% of vapes out there at the moment are bought illegally.
1: Yeah, that makes sense.
2: Oh, it's working. It's working heaps.
1: Yeah.
2: And how many places are getting firebombed because of illegal tobacco, right?
1: It's really good. Just see if there's a little bit of a black market going on, what you need to do is like try and push it down to where everybody can access it.
2: Yeah.
1: So, sorry, are we talking about when you said the Oasis, so they've just, it's just the band don't know about
2: this. The band have nothing to do with it. It's just a reference to their song, Cigarettes and Alcohol, and that's why it's a bit of fun. Like, it's the way Oasis index,
1: I thought it was an Oasis thing.
2: No,
1: like Oasis
2: said it. I mean, they would get around it, I'm sure. But just to put a pin in the Oasis index for a second, I think it's just really funny that they're like more than 90% of vapes were bought illegally, but we're doing a good job.
1: Yeah.
2: And a survey of 17,000 people found a third of smokers had recently used illicit tobacco.
1: Sure.
2: Yeah, because have you tried to buy ciggies of late?
1: No.
2: So expensive, right? Okay, so in saying that, the Oasis index compares the price of five beers and two packets of ciggies in major cities across the world, okay? Sitting at a number one, right?
1: Cost-wise. You're going to
2: the number one city in the world. No.
1: Do you want some music, some game
2: shows? Yeah, we can do it. I don't want to go straight to number one. I want to give you number 10, but I don't want to give you number 10, right? I don't want to give you the full list. So Oslo, where our mate...
1: Erling Haaland.
2: Yeah, is from $76.20.
1: So sorry,
2: it cost you for
1: what
2: five
1: number are
2: drinks
1: they?
2: And
1: are
2: two
1: they
2: packs.
1: Fifth in the list?
2: They're tenth.
1: Tenth in the list.
2: Tenth, right? So let's bump up to five. London, bruv.
1: Yeah.
2: Right. $91.20.
1: $91.20 for you to
2: five beers and two packs of ciggies.
1: That's not bad,
2: right? Wellington.

0: Wellington, $95.70.
1: Yeah.
0: And Auckland, $97.90.
1: So that's 4 and 3.
0: Mm-hmm. Number two in the world.
1: Yeah.
0: Sydney, $156.30.
1: Quite the jump, isn't it?
0: And Melbourne comes in at number one with $158.70. Just reminding you again, coming in at number three is Auckland with $97.90.
1: Yeah.
0: And then Melbourne jumps up to $158.70 for 5 drinks, 5 beers, and 2 packs of ciggies.
1: But why is there such a black market for cigarettes and alcohol, Basil?
0: I don't
1: understand
0: it. It makes no sense.
1: No.
0: It makes no sense.
1: Someone explain it to me.
0: It makes perfect sense.
1: Yeah.
0: Is the joke there.
1: No. Still wouldn't live in Sydney.
2: It's Tim and Davo. The drive home done right.
3: I was with a few friends last week and they were talking about one of them's really scared of flying.
4: Yeah.
3: So they're like, oh, I'm going on this flight soon and I'm really like scared about it. I'm just so scared. And the other friend came out and was like, well, don't worry. You're more likely to die in a car crash anyway.
4: I've never got that. Guess how I'm getting to the airport?
3: 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Well, I did think of some of these other ones though that people do present. Someone's a bit nervous about a spider. So they'll be like, they're more scared of you than you are of it. Then why is it charging at me like it pays rent? What's going on?
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6: From the KFC tip-off line, which 5 GFNL guns are on the radar of Tasmania's VFL team for 2027? And which GDFNL club has made an approach to a GFNL spearhead for next year? Making news this week, Lara could return to the field in 2027 if it has a coach and 45 players signed by October 1. Anglesey playing coach Jordan Kerris is unlikely to be seen again until finals after suffering a serious hamstring injury, and Geelong Amateur will be without suspended midfielder Jesse Tardio for crucial clashes with Queenscliff and Torquay after its bye this weekend.
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12: The Bellarine Highway and Port Arlington Road are both slowing inbound before Wilson's Road in Newcombe. Plenty of traffic in the CBD on all the usual suspects. The intersection of Breakwater Road and Barwon Heads Road, very heavily congested in all directions. Barwon Heads Road continues to be very slow on approach to Settlement Road in Belmont. You run into Melbourne's not too bad. It's an hour and 4 minutes from Ryrie Street to Port Melbourne. 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Only at Freedom. More traffic all day while you work. 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
14: Hey, it's AJ with your latest K-Rock News. Emergency crews have battled a fire that gutted a home in Grovedale. Crews were called to the fire on Hollows Court around 5:30 yesterday evening, finding the home fully involved. Nobody was home at the time. The renewed hostilities between the US and Iran has seen missiles fired in both directions. Tehran has launched strikes on military targets in neighbouring Gulf countries of Jordan and Kuwait. The US has fired off a barrage of missiles at Iran. Meanwhile, White House Press Secretary Karoline Leavitt insists negotiations are ongoing.
15: Iran very much continues to talk to the United States of America and express that they want to make a deal with us because they are suffering devastating blows.
14: The future of controversial MP Moira Deeming will be decided tonight at a meeting of the Liberal Party executive. The party is moving forward to disendorse her after she withdrew her Supreme Court action to stop the meeting. Insiders say her removal from the party is in no doubt. Police are investigating the death of a motorcyclist in Melbourne's north last night. The man died after colliding with a car in Preston. He was treated by paramedics but died at the scene. And another case of H5 strain bird flu has been detected in Australia. This latest case found in New South Wales. Geelong's pushback against the purple bin looks set to win out. The Victorian government is reportedly preparing to dump a deadline for councils to introduce the bin, while the coalition has guaranteed the deadline is gone if they win power. City of Greater Geelong has suggested an expansion of the container deposit scheme instead of the bin.
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14: The Friday feels a little bit better today, doesn't it, Cats fans? Back on the winners list in a 27-point win against the Saints. Grian Myers with 3 goals in his return to the senior side as the Cats dominated all night. Coach Chris Scott said it was nice to see the results after recent efforts.
16: I actually didn't think it was that dissimilar to some of our previous games. It was more consistent. We thought the players set up the game really well early.
14: The losses keep stacking for the Bombers, the latest to the bank balance. The Bombers have been fined $20,000 by the AFL for repeated contact with umpires. Essendon joins Gold Coast as the two clubs who have been fined for a 5th in-season offence. And not the best night for Australia at Royal Birkdale in the Open. Not one of Australia's 7 starters finishing their opening round under par. Minwoo Lee, the pick of the bunch, at even. American Jackson Suba was leading the field at 5 under.
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14: Partly cloudy with a top of 15 degrees today. Right now we're sitting at 8. You're up to date with Tom and Loggie.
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17: I love reality TV.
18: I might take this one if I can, buddy.
0: Please.
18: Spotify, streaming giant, has apparently deleted a whole heap of AI tunes.
0: Good.
18: Yeah. Tell me about it.
0: Yeah.
18: 75 million tracks.
0: 75 million tracks?
18: Yeah. So AI giants are making it increasingly easier to make fake music and it's putting heaps of pressure on services like Spotify and the systems that they use to pay real artists. Because you put the songs up, right, and even if it's only a percentage of a cent that you get for each pay, each play, I should say, you would imagine that people like scammers, oh, cool, if I upload 500 songs or 1,000 songs or 5,000 songs and even some of them get regular play...
0: People are smart.
18: ...then I'm going to get money out of it, right? And so Spotify are like, whoa, whoa, whoa, whoa, whoa, whoa, whoa. Whoa, this is like, it's the actual proper scam sort of thing going on.
0: Okay.
18: And so we really try and not play AI songs.
0: Yeah.
18: I know Have and I Run, that was originally an AI song, and there was backlash, so they redid it so that it wasn't AI. Mm. Now, I'm not exactly sure how AI this Josh Fawaz version of Like a Prayer is.
0: Yeah, it is the most popular song played on Aussie radio stations.
18: Yeah.
0: This week, right? Music experts and other musicians are questioning whether he produced it, right?
18: Yeah.
0: Because he's an Aussie producer and he's kind of gone from this little known artist. He's been doing stuff since like 2010 to this viral sensation after this, right?
18: Yeah, okay.
0: Global charts, thousands of radio spins, people are loving it.
18: Yeah.
0: But producers often use the software, so it might be like Ableton or Pro Tools or whatever. And, you know, you can pitch shift and you can do changes and stuff like that, but you're changing a person's voice. Mm. But has this used artificial intelligence to mix or master or enhance the track and the voice as well? Like, there's all... See, everyone's all asking now, well, what is okay for AI to use and what is not okay for AI to use?
18: Yeah, because there are genuine artists who are... More and more of them are using AI to help... augment their music, but they're still making the music. So where's the line?
0: So Sam Whiting, he's a senior research fellow at RMIT, School of Media and Communication, right? And he said, Like a Prayer has hallmarks of AI music generators, such as being heavily compressed, right? Which you can hear if you... Yeah. He said, this is a very impressive vocal performance if it was delivered by a human, but if not, that brings in really worrying questions around what we value anymore in terms of human expression. Like, the other thing is, right, I love music that is made, you know, electronically.
18: Mm.
0: Okay? And so that is used electronically and that is different. That sits different to me than using an AI voice.
18: But
0: if you were using... Remember back in the day when the old computers first came out and it would be like you could type the computer to say stuff?
18: Say stuff, yeah.
0: Right? And then you could use that in samples and that would be fine or whatever. But now it's just becoming too good and people aren't saying... Like, you knew that was a computer.
18: Yeah.
0: Now you don't know what is a computer and what isn't.
18: Mm.
0: And that's the problem.
18: And the other problem is the AI giants like OpenAI and Anthropic are aggressively what they call scraping online to train their models.
0: Yeah.
18: So they're trying to get into Spotify so that their models can scan all the music and use that to learn how to make more fake music.
0: Yeah, well, a lot of artists have come out and said, hey, I do not give permission for my vocals to be used for AI. There's so much of this going on. It's not just music. It's in advertising. There's,
18: What I will say is we're going to be fine. Everything is going to be okay.
0: Yeah.
18: And we're heading into a lovely weekend with a bit of sun.
0: Yeah.
18: And that's what's trending.
0: Speaking of original music, there's always me, you and the castanet.
18: It's Olivia Rodrigo. She's an original.

0: Olivia Rodrigo, Stupid Song, 17 minutes to 9 on K-Rock 955. 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Visit Mimosa Homes. I have a question. I've noticed something popping up around town and I just don't understand it in the sense that I don't understand how people utilise the service.
1: Okay.
0: Right? So I don't know if you've seen this. But attached to a lot of servos these days,
1: yeah,
0: there are food trucks.
1: Food trucks at servos. Have I seen this?
0: Semi-permanent food trucks, right?
1: I'm actually not very observant, to be fair, so no, maybe they are, yeah. But no, not really on the Ballarina, I'd say.
0: So there's one where the ones I go past, there's Metro up the top of the where the highway meets the freeway or whatever, yeah. Where the Corio there, before it goes to 100 opposite Aldi, there's United yeah, and there's yeah, Metro. Yeah. And Metro has had one there for a while, right, and they do kebabs or whatever.
1: Oh, yeah.
0: Yeah. And then there's
1: is it
0: one.
1: Is it a specific kebab truck or is it they do a bit of everything?
0: Oh, they do snack packs as well, HSPs. So,
1: yeah.
0: Right? And so there's that one. And so I noticed the other day going Brougham Street as you turn into Mercer there for heading north, like to my place, there's the old servo that's now Bottom Art or whatever, and there's two food trucks parked in there.
1: Oh, yes. Okay, I know where you're talking.
0: Yeah, and then there's one out Bowen Heads Road. There's a servo along there, a red, blue and white one near Bean Squeeze, and they've got like almost a proper permanent setup there.
1: All kebabs or different styles?
0: I don't know. I've not been in, but the signage is kebabs, right?
1: Yeah, yeah, yeah.
0: And then they're open overnight.
1: Oh, late night kebabs.
0: Actually,
1: there is one near the mill market, near the Gold Harvest shop.
0: Oh, Bellarine Highway there?
1: Yes, the Bellarine Highway. But it's not servo related, but it is just a random food truck. But, yes, that's the only one I can think of. But it is open late night too. So how many people... Like, obviously people want kebabs.
0: Yeah, okay, so this is what I'm wondering, okay? So, because I've never seen anyone in any of these and I've driven past late-ish at night.
1: Yeah.
0: You know, you and I probably don't have as late nights as other people.
1: But you do drive in early in the morning.
0: Also, correct, right?
1: So that's the latest of late nights, isn't it?
0: I understand the ones in the CBD, right, because you're near the nightclubs and the pubs and stuff, okay? So people are going to stumble their way out and, of course, they're going to smash a kebab. It makes sense. It's just science, I think.
1: Yeah, it is.
0: Right. But I want to know the ones that are further out in the suburbs, like the one out that's basically the edge of Corio and Lara.
1: Yeah.
0: Like how many people are – and that's inbound as well. That's inbound to Geelong CBD. So how many people are getting a kebab from there overnight? How are these places staying in business is what I want to know.
1: Oh, okay. You may have stumbled upon something as well though. Maybe it's
0: – now that I say that.
1: Yeah. But is anyone getting a servo kebab?
0: Yeah, okay.
1: Is anyone out there getting servo kebabs?
0: 52232955. What have we got? We've got Sesame Street, Elmo's Circus Dream on now at Warm Ponds. Book at Ticketmaster or you can win a family pass with us right now. Those late night servo kebabs.
1: Mm.
0: Have you had one? Have you ever seen anyone in those shops?
1: Or are they just fronts for...
0: La la la la. Let's not go down that road. On air anyway, 52232955. Give us a call. You're a late night kebabber out in the suburbs.
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3: The intersection of Aberdeen Street and Shannon Avenue is heavily congested in all directions in Newtown. In fact, Shannon Avenue is heavy from Autumn Street to a Fraser Street in both directions. Plenty of traffic as well for Ryrie Street and Latrobe Terrace in all directions. Port Arlington Road and the Bellarine Highway still struggling on approach to Wilson's Road in Newcombe. Settlement Road really struggling as well. Inbound over the mighty Barwon River. Get 3K off select MY26.5 Everest. 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More traffic all day while you work. Keep it K-Rock.
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9: It's 8 minutes to nine now on K-Rock 955. Tom and Loggy, we do it for Mimosa Homes. We're sitting on 8 degrees at the moment here on Moorabool Street. Partly cloudy day ahead with a top of 15. Similar across the weekend, 15 tomorrow, 16 on Sunday.
10: You're very interested in servo kebabs.
9: Yeah. You know how you see a business and you're like, how is that?
10: Yeah.
9: How do they operate? Like Red Rooster, like Red Rooster for the last 20 years. Like, how did they stick around?
10: I know. And the thing is, right, these businesses, they will have the lights on, but no one's ever there. And so you're like, all right, now you and I, we don't stay up necessarily too late, but you're up at the latest of late nights, you could say, 4 a.m.
9: Yes, right? We are. Yeah, yeah.
10: So we're driving around and you've noticed the old kebab food truck at a servo. And then you've noticed quite a few of them and you're like, who is getting servo kebabs? Because no one's ever in there.
9: Well, they are. They've popped up. I feel like it's a relatively recent thing to pop up around Geelong.
10: Yeah.
9: And I get them when they're in the CBD because you get the post
10: Lammies
9: pub crew. Yeah.
10: Nothing goes better with Lammies than a kebab. Let's be real.
9: I mean, it's in the name, isn't it? Or the ingredients.
10: Yes.
9: Probably more. Samantha's in East Geelong. Morning, Samantha.
11: How are you? Morning.
9: We're good. Hey, do you ever have a late night kebab or what are your thoughts?
11: Yes. Hell yes, I do.
10: Okay.
11: Most weekends, yeah.
10: All right. So are you going to the servo kebabs though?
11: Yes, I am, yes.
10: Which one?
11: On Bowen Heads Road, near Liberty, the fuel thing I just there beside it.
9: Yeah, that's the one I've seen. That's a, like, but that's a building one. Hey, that's not like a truck.
11: Oh, okay.
9: Maybe you're talking about a different one.
10: It might be. Okay, Samantha, well, we've proven there's one customer there, allegedly.
9: What sort of time of night do you reckon you're going, just out of interest?
11: Around 1 or 2 in the morning.
10: Good on you, Samantha. You're living life.
11: Yeah.
9: Are you sorry to have so many follow-up questions?
10: Yeah, I know. Just...
9: Are you like, do you work late or are you just waking up halfway through?
11: No, just party.
10: Yeah, she parties, mate. Okay. Of course she parties. Sorry. Come on. Go, Samantha.
9: Silly me.
10: You forget what people, you forget what life's like.
9: Yeah, you're right.
10: To live.
9: Yeah.
10: And not just go work, gym, home.
9: Yeah.
10: There's another life out there.
9: No, you're right. I don't want to know about it. I know. James in Geelong, mate, are you a late night kebabber?
12: Yeah, mate, definitely. The one you're talking about near Metro petrol station is the one I go to.
10: Okay. All right, so are you the only person that goes there or do you find you have to line up? Like, is there a crew?
12: Last time I went there, I had to line up between, I think there was like 5 people in front of me, so it was a bit of a wait, but it was definitely well worth it. Yeah, it was like very busy.
9: James, what time of night is that?
12: Oh, probably about 11 o'clock midnight from like Melbourne bound into Geelong. I feel like everyone's got the same craving because it's convenient so you don't have to go into town if you don't live in that direction.
9: Oh, right. So it's the post-Melbourne crew, you reckon?
12: Yes. Yes, absolutely.
9: And so they've spent however long getting back from Melbourne thinking about getting a kebab or they're like, you're getting hungrier and hungrier and then they smart.
10: See those flashing lights, baby?
9: Wow.
12: Yep. That's right.
9: What's your order? What do you go for?
12: Generally a mixed one.
9: Oh, good call.
12: Depends what I'm drunk that night, to be honest.
10: So brilliant.
9: Okay, well.
10: Everyone's living life, mate. We need to get out there. Get amongst it. The Servo Kebab is alive.
9: Idea. We find a servo that doesn't have one of these food trucks. We set one up and then you work.
10: Oh, okay. Why are you saying that? Racist.
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13: Ballarat Road is ST ruggling inbound before Anarchy Road in Hamlin Heights. Expect plenty of congestion at that intersection in all directions. Sediment Road really struggling inbound over the mighty Barwon River. Plenty of traffic as well for the Princess Highway southbound on approach to St. George's Road in Cario. Expect plenty of congestion at that intersection as well. Lunch for $10. 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
27: Broadcasting on Wadawurrung Country, hey, it's AJ with your latest K-Rock news. An investigation is underway after a home in Grovedale was gutted by fire. Emergency crews were called to the home on Hollows Court around 5:30 yesterday. Victoria Police confirming no one was home and no injuries occurred. It could be the end of the line for controversial MP Moira Deeming. The Liberal Party's state executive will meet tonight to decide on her disendorsement. Deeming yesterday withdrew Supreme Court action to stop the meeting from going ahead. Telstra bosses are heading to Canberra to explain last week's outage that took down its mobile network. The Greens have promised to put their feet to the fire during questioning today. Concerns are being raised about how close vehicles are to each other on Barwon Heads Road due to ongoing roadworks. It comes after a car hit the mirror of a school bus travelling in the opposite direction yesterday afternoon. The driver of the bus forced to manually reset the mirror. Neither side is showing any signs of backing down in the renewed hostilities in the Middle East conflict. The US has launched a barrage of missiles at Iran for a sixth straight night and also targeted an oil tanker in the Strait of Hormuz. Tehran has responded with its own attacks on US military targets in neighbouring Kuwait and Jordan. And King Charles is headed to a local pub for a beer after England's semi-final loss to Argentina. The monarch even jumping behind the bar and pouring a couple of pints for the locals.
28: Maybe it's a good day to drown a few sorrows.
5: Get the V8 Nissan Patrol Warrior at Rex Garel with a great interest rate.
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27: Chris Scott says there was a lot of similarities in his side's win against the Saints to recent weeks of football. The Cats back on the winner's list in a 27-point win against the St Kilda side. Scott says his side wasn't much different to how it had been playing in recent weeks.
29: The fact that we won makes me feel a little bit better, but it's not like we thought, oh, we've cracked the code and now we're playing much better than we've been for the previous 4 or 5 weeks.
27: The bad news keeps stacking up for the Essendon Football Club. This time, the bad news for the money side. The Bombers fined $20,000 for a fifth umpire contact offence for the season. The club, the second behind the Gold Coast Suns, to be fined under new rules this year. And Dash Daniels is officially on the move across Melbourne. Daniels moving from Melbourne United to South East Melbourne for the upcoming NBL season. He's expected to join brother Dyson in the NBA next season as part of the 27 draft class.
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6: Morning, Liam Robertson from Surfing Victoria here with your morning surf report. Another day, great waves across the coastline. That swell's still hanging in there. We're seeing overhead waves on the more exposed locations. Surf Coast reefs are particularly good today. We've got northwest winds as well, making really clean conditions. But certainly waves everywhere, so spread out and find the best bank. As always, if you are going for a surf, surf with the mate and play it safe by the water.
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27: We are in for a partly cloudy day today with a top of 15 degrees, but that doesn't matter because the Cats won overnight. Right now we're sitting at 10 and we're kicking off 50 minutes of non-stop K-Rock. Chris, ring that air horn.
5: Fancy a Radley's pie? Of course you do.
8: 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Here we go. Ready? Song one.
9: You ready?
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27: I didn't get to do this last Friday, so I'm very excited to do... Yeah, happy Friday to you and yours. Hope you're feeling good. This is 50 minutes non-stop K-Rock. And the Cats have had a win. Haven't been able to say that very often for the last couple of months, but here we are. The weekend is now ours. Don't even need to worry about AFL. 99% of American girls certainly don't, so let's have Harry Styles. We'll have heaps going on. Fancy a Rally's pie, of course.

it till you make it, Ella. I mean, go and buy something, buy some clothes that she already wears, get a wig that looks like hers. You're halfway there. We can, that's for you. Go and do that. Dua Lipa now with Troye Sivan. This is 50 Minutes Nonstop K-Rock.

0: Beautiful blue skies around Geelong and the Surf Coast at the moment. That song is a reminder the decisions you make right now could be a hit song in 5 to 10 years' time, especially if Avril Lavigne's around. Be careful. We'll hear Avicii very, very soon. Big hit energy at Geelong and the Surf Coast, K-Rock 955.
1: Let's get the party started. See you at the bar, you was hardly talking. That's when I knew that your heart was scarring. 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Like, wait, babe, let me ask.

0: David Guetta, Teddy Swims, Tones and I. That is gone, gone, gone, just like that first 50 minutes non-stop K-Rock. But we're going to come back with another one very, very soon. Fancy a Routley's pie? Of course you do. Fancy winning $100 cash? Well, you can do that again this afternoon with Tim and Davo. And again, all next week, 10 more opportunities to win $100 cash. And each time it doesn't go, it just gets added to the next one as jackpot. So it could be 200, 300 in K-Rock's Will It Float? Our breakfast and our drive hosts will just put a random object into a tub of water. And if you correctly guess whether it floats or not, you win. How nice is that? 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
8: 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Bingle breakdown free around town. No dramas at this stage. Clear and quiet for the Geelong Ring Road in both directions and same to the Surf Coast Highway. Smooth sailing to Melbourne on the Princes past the airport in through the Maltby Bypass. A few brake lights though through the Point Cook Bend. A hassle-free merge onto the West Gate which is clear over the bridge. 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